0: on your Feel Good Workday. This is Paul Campy and my good friend Marnie has her mud. Selma Blair.
1: Yeah, all right. So this is quite full on, actually. Yeah. But she's been arrested after an incident on board a Delta flight where she allegedly tried to open a plane door mid-flight. And then it became involved with a confrontation with crew members. Anyway, look, this is the report that's come through on Nine News. Have a listen.
2: To breaking news now out of the United States, where actor Selma Blair has been arrested after allegedly trying to open a plane door mid-air. She is also accused of attacking flight crew, punching one and biting another while on a flight to JFK International Airport in New York. Blair has been taken to hospital for evaluation and the FBI is investigating.
3: Okay.
1: Doesn't sound good, does it?
3: No, not at all.
1: No. Selma's representative said she suffered a medical emergency, received immediate treatment after landing and is in a stable condition. She remains in hospital for further evaluation while the incident is being further investigated. Right, look, the incident echoes a previous one. This has happened once before to her as well in 2016, and she had the same deal. She was on a plane and they had issues with her as well, but that was after an incident which led to an undiagnosed thing of neurological issues and multiple cirrhosis diagnosis in 2018. So she does have some issues, okay? So yeah. But look, this is the audio that's going around at the moment. We'll just say it's a bit confrontational, okay. Right, on the plane, okay?
4: Can you pull upstairs down in person,
3: well, you can't really tell that's Selma Blair.
1: No, but that's the audio.
3: There's no video of it.
1: No, the audio. Well, I mean, she's obviously been charged, so something's definitely happened.
3: Yeah.
1: And here she is, too, talking about her condition and how it does affect her. So have a listen.
5: Sun takes away my speech. The sun takes, even thinking about it, the sun takes away my speech. Overheating a thing, it's an autoimmune trigger, the sun. So it takes away my speech and movement a lot. So I usually have to stay in all day, except I can't ride my horse at night. So I go out and I have an ice vest that keeps my temperature lower and switch out the ice thing. So it's the MSAA had told me about it as like some of the people with MS or heat intolerance can use a lot.
1: I'm not sure. That was like, 1 minute she was speaking okay, and the next minute she wasn't speaking okay. But that can be a neurological disorder too, and I am trained, so I do not know, and I cannot make assumptions.
3: She doesn't say there she's been diagnosed with anything. She just said she's been told by such and such that this happens.
1: Yeah, well, true, but that, yes, and I'm not sure when exactly that was when she was speaking about that, but there is an issue with her. Look, she's undergoing treatment at the moment, and I guess we will hear more about
3: that. Well, let's hope she gets better.
1: I do hope that she's okay. Yes, absolutely. Yeah. Right, somebody else who's not okay at the moment is our Delta. Poor old Delta's had an
3: Delta
1: injury.
3: Delta Airlines to Delta.
1: Yes, exactly. Delta Goodrum has been forced to miss a week of Strictly Come Dancing. She's doing that at the moment now in the UK after suffering a rib injury during the competition. But here she is talking about her time on the show and how she's found it all so far.
3: Yeah.
6: I'm excited to learn from incredible dancers and the coaches, the judges. I'm like, tell me everything and I'll do my very best to give it a go. And it's such an incredible show here that I'm so honored to step into it, and I'll just give it my very best.
7: Oh, I'm sure you're going to be absolutely incredible.
6: I'm not sure. It's a much lesser skill than going into Eurovision, where that's my voice and I get to like go for it. But you know, it is.
3: Yeah.
1: Well, she's very good. This is the UK version, all right? Like our, you know, Dancing with the Stars is Strictly Come Dancing. And apparently her and her dance partner, Kai, have been among the competition's top performers. So she's doing very well. So she's doing great. But obviously rib injury during the competition, anything can happen when you're dancing. Absolutely anything.
3: Oh, absolutely.
1: That'd be very painful. So anyway, look, she's off for a week or so while she's on the sidelines. Campo, and I don't know, we'll see if she comes back. But I didn't even know she was on it. But she's off there dancing
3: away. Well, we're not
1: away.
3: Seeing her down under.
1: Well, no, because it's in the UK. But I'm sure if you, you might get snippets and bits and pieces. But yeah.
3: I'd love to see her dance. I'm sure she dances very well.
1: Yeah, absolutely.
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0: Each weeknight, 4CC dedicates an hour to the 80s. Thanks to the Hearing Centre Gladstone in Tank Street. 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

0: On your feel-good work day, this is Paul Campion. Bon Jovi. The Spice Girls. And Warren Zevon's One Hit Wonder. All coming up on your feel-good work day.
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3: Hey there, I'm Brooke Seychelle. Australia's online safety regulator has revealed it doesn't have the powers to block the live stream of a US execution from being available here. It comes after US authorities announced the execution of a mass shooter will be live streamed to the public. Labor Minister Amanda Rishworth has told Nine she has this message for online platforms.
13: Don't stream this if it does go ahead. There is a responsibility on each and every one of these platforms to keep their social license, but not to do harm.
3: To Queensland, where one of Australia's worst pedophiles is being extradited to New South Wales to face further charges. Queensland man Ashley Paul Griffiths will be transferred to a Sydney prison to face 180 charges. The former childcare worker was sentenced to life in prison after pleading guilty in 2024 to more than 300 child sex offences. Former Treasurer Josh Frydenberg has been doing the media rounds this morning ahead of the launch of his new memoir, but he's been attracting more attention about a potential return to politics after the book detailed criticism of his own party. It's prompted speculation over whether he'll come back, but Frydenberg's told Nine he's still undecided.
14: The next election is 18 months away, but what I do know is that we need more good people to put their hands up right across the country for public office.
3: And new figures show the midweek beer is becoming more popular, with Westpac data showing the strongest growth in pub and club spending is happening on Wednesdays.
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3: In sport, Nick Blakey is set to leave Sydney for North Melbourne. It's being reported a deal for the suspended Swan has now been completed, with Sydney to get pick six and a bunch of other selections for the All-Australian defender. And Kalyn Ponga has shut down rumours that he'll be playing in the halves in the upcoming Rugby League World Cup. The Kiwis take on the Aussies in the opening match on Thursday, and he's told Seven he's confident he'll be wearing the number one jersey for New Zealand.
15: I want to play fullback, obviously. It's a long campaign. I've said to Stace that I'll put my hand up and play anywhere.
3: That's the latest in news and sport.
12: David Grant Car Sales. Selling your car, they pay cash. 4CC. Your weather now.
16: Partly cloudy with a chance of showers. A possible storm tonight. Today, light winds becoming north to northeasterly at 15 to 25 k's an hour. Gladstone, a top of 29. Rockhampton, 33. Banana Shire, 35. Yeppoon, 28. 1770. Agnes, 28 degrees.
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0: On your Feel Good Work Day, this is Paul Campion with my good friend Marnie.
1: Sacre bleu, the fridges are stuffed. What's sacre bleu mean?
2: I don't know, le bleu.
1: Le bleu?
2: Sacre bleu. Oh. Yeah, anyway. I'm not sure. Bleu usually is blue.
1: Right.
2: The colour.
0: French supermarkets.
2: But anyway, yeah, this is about fridges.
0: Hackers have taken control of refrigeration systems at French supermarkets, causing the fridges and freezers to overheat, destroying huge quantities of fresh and frozen food. Firstly, you know, I can't stand it when they ruin everyone else's life.
2: Yeah, exactly.
0: You know?
2: Exactly. Sacre bleu is outdated French exclamation that translates literally to holy blue.
0: Right. There you go.
2: It's used to express shock, surprise, and dismay. So, yeah, they're shocked. Oh, goodness me. This is not good. And you're right. Like, I'm not really... What's the purpose behind hacking and taking control of the refrigeration systems and causing the freezers to overheat and destroy all the qualities of fresh and frozen food? I mean, because obviously, yes, you're going to cost the supermarkets money and people are going to do without food, but that means you too, hackers, you're going to do without food if there's none in the supermarket.
0: Exactly. 400 stores affected.
2: Yeah, like, I kind of go, well... All right, you're having a crack at them, but you're also having a crack at, you know, people. Why are you doing that to them?
0: It also shows, you know, sometimes tech's not good, Mark. You know, why not just have old fridges that run on their own merit rather than these ones that are, you know, massive systems that hackers can hack into?
2: So they've targeted refrigeration software supplied by Danish engineering company Danfoss, forcing some units to reach temperatures as high as 50 degrees for several hours overnight.
0: Oh,
2: you know, and I feel for the people who work in the supermarkets walking into that. It's bad enough when we've had, like, you know, natural disasters here and all the power goes off in the supermarkets and they've had to just, all this food and all this waste.
0: But all the suppliers, they're losing money because they're not being, their product's not being sold.
2: And horrendous too when you look at the amount of waste that goes into that when there's so many people that are struggling at the moment. You know, that all that stuff's just being taken off the shelf and destroyed. But they don't care. They're hackers. This is what they want. They want to cause, you know, drama and whatever.
0: What for?
2: Because, I don't know, they're hackers and they think, you know, they've got angst. They've got something to prove. What with the company that... that is the refrigeration company, or the people that make the refrigerator. Like, who knows, Campo? You know what today's world's like? People have got upset with everybody for whatever reason they have. So they feel justified.
0: They ruin everyone else's lives.
2: Yeah, but they don't care. They don't care. It's all about them.com. They're doing what they want to do.
0: French authorities have launched a large-scale cybercrime investigation. So they should. And I hope they find them. I hope they find them, track them down, and they suffer the consequences, you know? It's not good enough.
2: Well, they said, the damage is expected to cost millions of euros, as it would, because the amount of waste and, you know, all that food that's been dumped, and then all the people that, you know, all of a sudden you're going to get in short supply of this, that, the other.
0: Exactly.
2: Which is bad enough at the best of times, you know, anyway, around the world. So anyway, people are talking about it.
0: Well, that's right. And it shows that our software upgrades, Marnie, are vital and makes you wonder about smart appliances, doesn't it?
2: There's lots of questions when this stuff goes on. But, yeah, like, I just find that a very bizarre cyber hack. But anyway, yeah.
0: This is your Feel Good Work Day. Wake up
3: to the sounds of the weekday mornings. We start our day with Hammo and a bit of brekkie on the reef, thanks to Reef City Motors.
4: But down in Canberra, mate, what do you think will be on the agenda?
5: Oh, look, housing is a big issue, and you know, some of the public comment on Facebook and so forth from some of the ministers from the government is quite extraordinary, I think. And housing is front and centre. That'll be a big topic of discussion. The results of the by-election in Western Australia in terms of political ramifications, that'll get talked about a lot. Maybe not so much in Parliament, but around the halls and the corridors of Parliament House, it will definitely be spoken about.
3: Hammo for breakfast, thanks to Reef City Motors, and better music and more of it on Central Queensland's 4CC.
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6: Hi, I'm Phoebe Humphrey. A cross-party letter is calling on the PM to act on AI and data centres. The bipartisan AI committee wants developers to set up data centres in Australia and train their AI models here so the federal government has better regulation over them. AI committee chair Joe Brisky says it also gives Australia greater powers to mitigate risks.
7: That is an opportunity that is open to Australia right now, but it won't be open forever. We've got to make sure we walk through this window of opportunity, but do so on our terms.
6: One of the country's worst pedophiles will be extradited to New South Wales to face more than 100 extra charges. Former childcare worker Ashley Paul Griffith will be transferred from Queensland, where he's currently serving a life sentence. The exact date of when he'll be moved is yet to be revealed. A biosecurity response has been activated in Sydney after a red imported fire ant nest was found in the city's inner west. It's prompted the New South Wales government to launch an awareness campaign. 16-year-olds will now be able to buy pepper spray in the Northern Territory. The NT government has announced it will now be accessible to under 18s as part of a move to permanently legalise it for self-defence. At least one person has died in a roller coaster incident in the US. Several others were injured at the Six Flags amusement park in Georgia. And Russell Brand has appeared in a London court for the start of his trial on rape and sexual assault charges. The 51-year-old comedian and actor has pleaded not guilty to the alleged offences that took place between 1999 and 2009.
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6: In sports, suspended Swan Nick Blakey will officially become a Roo in a complex deal signed off this morning. Blakey heads to North Melbourne while Sydney has landed 5 picks, including this year's number 6. And in cricket, Australia is looking the goods heading into the final day of the first test against South Africa, with the Proteas 4 for 102, needing 421 to win. However, the day was marred by a potential concussion to Steve Smith after he copped a ball to the helmet. That's the latest news and sport.
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8: Partly cloudy with a chance of showers, a possible storm tonight. Today, light winds becoming north to northeasterly at 15 to 25 k's an hour. Gladstone, a top of 29, Rockhampton, 33. Banana Shire, 35. Yeppoon, 28. 1770. Agnes, 28 degrees.
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1: I love tech. You know, I was just telling you before about what's this on my phone. It's an Apple.
2: It's an AirTag. There's that. So AirTag, they're the ones that you can find your keys.
1: Yes.
2: So if you ever lose your keys.
1: So I'm out and about and I get this phone call from my wife going, where are you? And I said, I'm just down the shops. And she goes, well, what are you doing in Event Cinemas? I'm watching the new Brad Pitt movie.
2: Yeah. Well, I'm at the shops.
1: Well, I had to go to the shops.
2: The cinema is in the shops.
1: Exactly. Event Cinemas is in O'Ryan Shopping Centre. Had some spare time.
2: You thought, I'll just come in here with my popcorn and my drink and have a snooze and watch the new movie.
1: Sprung.
2: Yes, the gadget that's busted you, you know, technology today is like, oh, gosh, it's such an amazing thing. It can make our lives so much easier, but it can also make you very accountable for things. And I'm not just talking about, you know, affairs, all that sort of stuff, as you said. It's going AWOL for 5 minutes and people knowing exactly where you are, whether it's doorbell cameras. I mean, that's an absolute giveaway. GPS tracking, fitness apps, it happens as well. And especially if you're pairing devices, that's been the big thing. I know a friend of mine, and this is a cheating one, she called out her husband cheating because, okay, so you know when you've got iPads and things at home and everything syncs up, and especially with kids because they've got to use your accounts and iClouds and whatever.
1: Mm.
2: Well, he was texting other women and it was coming through to the kids' iPads.
1: Oh,
2: so
1: no,
2: she's sitting there getting bluey up or whatever she was getting up, and because messages can come through, see?
1: Yeah,
2: because that happens even with my daughters. My daughter will go, Mum, you've just got a message from such and such. And I'm like, no, give me that. But, yeah, it can happen. So she was reading all of his messages too. Oh, that was, it was not very good. You can't deny that.
1: No.
2: That's what I said. Well, we can't deny it. So, yeah, and it happens. It happens. Here's another one. Here's another example, right? I would never have thought about this, but have a listen to this.
3: Did you guys see the woman who caught her husband cheating while she was, like, out of town on a work trip? Because she got a notification on her phone that someone weighing 130 pounds used their smart scale at 3 a.m. Men can't get away with shit these days. I love it.
2: Yeah. Yeah, see? You'll get these things paired to your devices and you get, you know, notifications. That's what happens. So that's why you have things around at home, especially for security and monitors and stuff like that.
1: Yeah.
2: So you know. I mean, they're cheating ones. I mean, they're those things. But there can be anything. It can be conversations that can come through. Someone turning up that says, oh, no, I wasn't there. And yes, you were. Because I've got the notification and I can see you.
1: Kath, when have you been found out?
4: My phone is hooked up to the car with Bluetooth.
1: Oh. Mm-hmm.
4: My son borrowed my car.
1: Yeah.
4: And he had been quite a lazy, shitty little kid in his 20s.
1: Right.
4: And I'm on the phone to my girlfriend having the biggest whinge. Like, it went on for ages.
1: Yeah.
4: And he pulled in the driveway and all he can hear is her replying to whatever I've said. Thank God.
1: The Bluetooth.
2: It flipped over,
4: God, he could only hear the one-way conversation because he's come inside and he's like, what were you saying about me?
1: Oh. Yeah, well,
2: that's happened to me too. Well, actually, the other way around. I pulled in the driveway and my ex-partner was on the phone to his mate. Next minute, I had the mate in the car because it just flipped over. You be very careful.
1: Well, Bluetooth does that,
2: you know.
1: My son was watching something, I don't know, on his phone at some stage. And I was there. I put my Bluetooth headphones on out in the lounge room to watch something on TV so no one could hear it. Anyway, I'm picking up all these adult noises, Marnie. And then can tell he's turned it off. What are you, what?
2: This is what I'm talking about when tech, it's like nothing's sacred anymore. You can't do anything without someone knowing.
1: Exactly. Tracy's on the line. Hey, Trace, how are you going?
5: Morning, guys. How are you?
1: When have you been found out with tech?
5: Oh, we've got a security system at home and it's one of those ones that if you see people, you can hit the little button on your phone and speak. And my husband kept threatening to cut my favourite tree and I kept saying, you cut that tree and I'll cut beep, beep, beep.
1: Oh, right.
5: And anyway, I heard I was at work and I heard the security go off on my phone. I picked it up and I thought, oh, what's going on here? And there he is cutting my tree while I'm at work. So I hit the little button and I yelled out to him, don't you dare cut that tree. Put that saw down right now. And he jumped about 10 feet in the air And my tree got saved and he did not cut that tree.
1: Oh,
2: I'll be sitting there going, I can't even do it when she's not here because we can see
1: that.
2: Yeah,
1: you and I've done that, Marnie.
2: Yeah, on yours, Campos does
1: yes,
2: that too.
1: Yes.
2: Yeah.
1: I get alerts on the phone. Oh, someone's at the front and, there's my wife taking the bin out and I'll hit the button and start talking to her.
2: And she'll be like, oh, for God's
1: and she just, what's going on? Yeah. She doesn't know what's happened. I love it.
2: Oh, no. Tech, see, this is it. You can't do anything.
1: No.
2: Not a thing, and people can see you.
1: This is your feel-good work day.
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0: 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A pay rise is on the cards for Aussie healthcare workers, and suspended Swan Nick Blakey will leave Sydney for North Melbourne. 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

Hey there, it's Brooke from iHeart's Your News Now podcast with your news headlines. Actress Selma Blair is under police guard in hospital after an alleged mid-flight attack on two flight attendants. Meantime, the Environment Minister says the government won't intervene over blocking the live stream of a

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9: Hi, I'm Phoebe Humphrey. The Shadow Treasurer has today attempted to move a motion to reverse the ATO's ban on credit cards for tax bills in the lower house. The federal government has delayed the move from the end of November to June next year, but Tim Wilson says it should be scrapped altogether.
10: I do not know I have ever seen a government decision that has been so incompetently administered as this credit card ban by the ATO.
9: A murder investigation's underway in New South Wales North following the discovery of a body in a livestock trough. The remains formally identified as 73-year-old grandma Yvonne Weir, who'd been reported missing back in February. A senior Labor minister is urging the tech giants to use their better judgment in live streaming the execution of a US prisoner. The Office of E-Safety says it's powerless in blocking the December live stream, and Canberra has ruled out getting involved in the policy. Amanda Rishworth says it's up to online platforms to protect users from harmful material.
11: We need to have more responsible platforms in this country, and they need to take some responsibility here. And my message to them is don't stream this.
9: They're on Nine. Mortgage brokers are being urged to lift their game when it comes to recommending home loans and handling customer complaints. A review by ASIC has found some borrowers were steered towards costlier loans without clear documents showing why they were a better fit. And tributes continue for American actor RJ Mitty, who has died at the age of 34. He was best known for his role in Breaking Bad.
8: For bull bars, suspension or roof racks, go to Stay On Track 4x4.
0: Sport.
9: In sport, Zane Dersma could be a demon by day's end. He's closing in on a move from North Melbourne, with Melbourne's pick number 33 reportedly enough to get the deal done. It follows the Roos reportedly securing suspended Swans defender Nick Blakey on an 8-year deal. And Isaiah Yeo's long-awaited Panthers extension has hit a speed bump. The club captain has agreed to stay until 2030, but the NRL's salary cap auditor is still reviewing parts of the deal, including a proposed post-footy role. Penrith remains confident the contract will eventually get the green light. That's the latest news and sport.
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12: A nice warm afternoon on the way. Few showers hanging around, a little cloudy as well. Possibly a thunderstorm this afternoon and tomorrow afternoon as well. Those north to northeasterly winds to about 25 k's an hour today. Should start to drop off a little tomorrow. Gladstone 29 degrees, Rockhampton 33. Nice and warm for the Banana Shire, 35 degrees. And 28 degrees for Yeppoon and Agnes Water. Luke is filling in for Hammo, back for breakfast from 5 tomorrow morning, right here at 4CC.
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0: life in the fast lane. Hey, hopefully slowing it down for you this afternoon. This is Murray filling in for Karina for the Feel Good Workday. She's having a well-earned break over the next week or so. Wonderful song from the Eagles. And if you are in the fast lane this afternoon, careful where you park. An amazing story about AI and an AI car going around Newcastle, finding people. And this guy was issued a $342 parking fine. And the claim from council was that he was parked in a bike lane. He wasn't parked in a bike lane at all. The guy was driving along. He saw a car park, so he decided to stop and do a reverse parallel park into the car park. And, of course, this AI vehicle on behalf of council was going past, nabbed him, got a photograph of him, and fined him $342 for parking in a bike lane. And he wasn't even doing that. Incredible stuff. Thankfully, he had some dash cam footage that could show the council he hadn't stopped. Well, he'd stopped to let some cars go past. You know what it's like. You can't reverse into the oncoming traffic. And then continued very quickly to do a very well-executed reverse park into the spot. And thankfully, he got the $342 reversed. This AI, when it's good, but when it's bad, it's pretty bad, I reckon. Stay there. Coming up next, some Robbie Williams and Prince. Careful where you park this afternoon.
1: C is Central Queensland, which comes with a commitment to keep you up to date. So if it's happening in news locally, we've got you covered.
2: Central Queensland's NRL bid has taken a blow, with our region pulling out of a joint venture to become the 20th team.
1: We'll also keep you across what's going on nationally and around the world.
3: Australia's online safety regulator has revealed it doesn't have the powers to block the live stream of a US execution from being available here.
1: And there's all the latest in sport.
3: And Kalyn Ponga has shut down rumours that he'll be playing in the halves in the upcoming Rugby League World Cup.
1: Gladstone and Central Queensland's leaders in local for Double C and on iHeartRadio.
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0: Good to have you along for our Feel Good Workday this afternoon. There he is, Michael Jackson, and a song called Bad. Coming out fairly shortly too, we got our Two Ups at Two and a great Australian band to kick it off. I'll tell you some more shortly. But speaking of Aussies, we got some Daddy Cool and AC/DC up next.
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0: afternoon. It is your Feel Good Workday Murray here this afternoon. We've got our two ups of two on the way very, very shortly, and two of the very best to kick us off from Australian Crawl. Actually, interesting day for Australian Crawl. Do you remember Brad Robinson? He was the lead singer in some of the songs, but mainly the lead guitarist. Sadly, he died on this day back in 1996, but he was married to a woman for just 1 year. Check out this story. It's quite amazing, actually. Kerry Armstrong, she was an actor. They married in 1981 and separated later that same year, basically under a mutual arrangement so she could obtain her US green card by marrying an American friend, with the intention that Brad and Kerry would actually reunite a few years later. It never happened. I don't know. I don't think I'd agree with my spouse going and marrying somebody else. Interesting story. It is Australian Crawl for our two ups of two, coming in fairly shortly after news. Wake up
1: to the sounds of the weekday mornings. We start our day with Hammo and a bit of brekkie on the reef, thanks to Reef City Motors.
2: The terrible twins from Mission Beach. It's Katie and Tully. What did you say then to me, Tully?
3: How dare you?
2: What do you mean? How dare I?
4: Because you called us the terrible twins.
3: I'm not terrible.
2: Yeah. You're not terrible. Now, you're only a couple of weeks off school holidays, aren't you?
4: Yes, but we've got today off.
2: How did you get Friday off?
4: Well, it's a student-free day, and for some schools, the teachers get to have that off too if you've already worked the hours already. So we're okay. Both actually still laying in bed calling you.
2: What a couple of lazy. Anyway.
3: How dare you again?
2: Sally.
3: And get me to the third, how dare you? Otherwise, I will be bad.
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10: Hi, I'm Phoebe Humphrey. A Liberal MP has called for Anthony Albanese and the Small Business Minister to be stoned in the square over the ATO's ban on credit card payments. Angie Bell spoke in the lower house earlier supporting the Shadow Treasurer's bill to reverse the ban.
11: Shame on this Labor government. They need to be backing in small business. And this minister and this Prime Minister should be absolutely shamed and stoned in the square.
10: She was forced to withdraw the remarks just minutes later. One of Australia's worst pedophiles is being extradited to New South Wales to face further charges. Queensland man Ashley Paul Griffith will be transferred to a Sydney prison to face 180 charges. The former childcare worker was sentenced to life in prison after pleading guilty in 2024. Telstra's July outage cost Australia's economy $552 million. That's according to modelling prepared for the Communications Consumer Action Network. The nationwide outage saw hundreds of 000 calls fail and left more than 8 million Aussies unable to make calls. The telco has paid roughly $1 million in compensation. Alice Springs is bracing for more storms after a wild storm cell left thousands without power. Heavy rainfall and winds of more than 100 k's an hour swept across the town yesterday, caving in ceilings and bringing trees down. And we're being urged to roll up our sleeves and donate blood as supplies drop to the lowest level in almost a decade. More than 16,000 donations are urgently needed nationwide.
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10: In sport, Nick Blakey has vowed to win back the trust of the AFL world after his trade to North Melbourne was finalised. The star defender has apologised for the events that led to his exit from Sydney, saying he knows he has work to do following the Pullman 5 incident. And Nathan Cleary is about to become the NRL's hottest free agent. The Panthers star expected to hit the open market as he focuses on recovering from his horror finals injury. Rival clubs are circling with reports his next deal could be worth as much as $1.7 million a season. That's the latest news and sport.
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0: A nice warm afternoon on the way. Few showers hanging around, a little cloudy as well. Possibly a thunderstorm this afternoon and tomorrow afternoon as well. Those north to northeasterly winds to about 25 k's an hour today. Should start to drop off a little tomorrow. Gladstone 29 degrees, Rockhampton 33. Nice and warm for the Banana Shire, 35 degrees. And 28 degrees for Yeppoon and Agnes Water. Luke is filling in for Hammo, back for breakfast from 5 tomorrow morning, right here at 4CC.
1: 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If you don't hear it clearly, why not give them a call? The Two Ups at Two on Central Queensland's 4CC.

No, we didn't say crew ups at crew. It's 4CCs, 2UPS at 2. If you heard anything else, call the Hearing Centre Gladstone. In the meantime, here's another crew up, 2UP at 2 on Central Queensland's 4CC.

0: loves you, hey? It is two of the very best from the Four Seasons. Frankie Valli in there as well. Our two ups at two this afternoon, all part of your feel-good work day. Well, in a couple of minutes' time, stay tuned to 1927 and the band The Police. Have you ever wondered why the lead singer of the band The Police, Sting, is called Sting? Check this out.
1: The clean version is it's a nickname I was given at school by someone who had a sense of humour. I used to wear these pullovers, I think you call them here, with stripes on, like a bumblebee. It was black and yellow, and I looked like a bumblebee, and he called me Sting. And everybody who got to know me after that called me Sting. My mother calls me Sting.
0: Oh, so that's the clean version. I'd like to know the dirty version of that story, but I'm not going to tell you my nickname. Sting and the Police joining us shortly for our Feel Good Work Day and Two Ups at Two.
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2: Yes, you are hearing double. Double. That's okay. It's 4CC's two ups at two. Thanks to the Hearing Centre Gladstone on Central Queensland's 4CC.

0: Two of the very best from the Police, all part of your Two Ups at Two this afternoon and your Feel Good Work Day. That was a monster hit back in 1983 and wrapped around your finger. Kylie Minogue, she joins us in a couple of minutes' time before we wrap it up at 3 p.m. this afternoon. Hey, did you hear the incredible story about the 45-year-old guy, a Nepalese guy, that owned a villa? Well, he used to own the villa in Bali and he found a spider in his bathroom, so he lit a piece of paper and tried to kill it with fire. What happened? He walked out of the room to go and get something else. The piece of paper flew out the window and completely burned down the villa. The piece of paper actually lit fire to the thatched roof of that Bali villa. An amazing story. $160,000 later, I guess the spider probably died, but everything else died at the same time as well. Incredible story. Wrapped around your finger, that might be a safer place for a spider.
1: 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But before you wet a line, catch Liam from The Complete Angler on 4CC's Fishing Report. 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
1: We are repeating ourselves. Repeating ourselves with 4CC's Two Ups at Two. If you ever need people to repeat themselves, call the Hearing Centre Gladstone. In the meantime, another double play on Central Queensland's

no, no. We didn't say few upset few. It's four double C's, two upset two. If you heard anything else, call the Hearing Centre Gladstone. In the meantime, here's another few up. I mean, two up at two on Central Queensland's four double C.

0: is. Wrap up our two ups at two this afternoon. This is Murray filling in for Karina. Couple of weeks holiday. I tell you what, she deserves it, particularly after what happened to the Knights a few weeks ago, hey? Poor girl, she was gutted by that one. There's no doubt about that. Coming up next, we got news at 3 o'clock. After news at three, stay right there. Super Tramp and some Frankie Goes to Hollywood.
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6: Hi, I'm Phoebe Humphrey. The Prime Minister has rejected calls for another fuel excise cut. The federal government's temporary cut ended back in August after being extended for a month at a reduced rate of 16 cents a litre. Anthony Albanese criticising the opposition for calling for more government spending.
7: And then they say, why don't you spend more money? That is what they are saying. What we have done is made sure that we have supply in this country. We will respond in a fiscally responsible way.
6: A body found in a livestock trough in northern New South Wales has been identified as a 73-year-old grandma. Yvonne Weir was reported missing back in February. Her body was found last week by a pair of trail bike riders. The Reserve Bank is bracing for higher unemployment as it works towards tackling inflation. Minutes from the central bank's latest meeting reveals unemployment may have to creep higher if inflation is to come down. Headline inflation remains at 4%, well above the preferred target band of 2 to 3%. More than 150 childcare centres across Australia have closed in the past 2 years amid mounting cost pressures. The Australian reports nearly 280 more centres could shut within the next 12 months, with operators warning regulatory fees have jumped by more than 1,000% in some cases. And actress Selma Blair has been charged over an alleged violent outburst while on board a flight from LA to New York. The 54-year-old is accused of punching a flight attendant, biting another, and trying to open a plane door.
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6: In sport, the Aussies have the upper hand heading into day five of the first test against South Africa in Durban. The home side needs 319 runs to win with six wickets in hand. Matt Renshaw starring for the Aussies, top scoring with 82 in his second dig, setting the Proteas a huge 421 run target. And to AFL, Zane Dersma is headed to Melbourne. The talented youngster gets his move after finding opportunities limited at North Melbourne. The Roos receive picks 33 and 49 while the Demons land Dersma and pick 52. That's the latest news and sport.
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0: A nice warm afternoon on the way. Few showers hanging around, a little cloudy as well. Possibly a thunderstorm this afternoon and tomorrow afternoon as well. Those north to northeasterly winds to about 25 k's an hour today. Should start to drop off a little tomorrow. Gladstone 29 degrees, Rockhampton 33. Nice and warm for the Banana Shire, 35 degrees. And 28 degrees for Yeppoon and Agnes Water. Luke is filling in for Hammo. Back for breakfast from 5 tomorrow morning. Right here at 4CC.
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1: 4CC.

0: a semi-charm kind of life. Just wait till we get those thunderstorms, maybe tomorrow afternoon. It's 4CC. Good afternoon. Nice to have you along. This is Murray filling in for Karina. And I tell you what, we've got Luke. He's doing a great job in breakfast. He's looking after the show there. And, of course, Hammo's taking a bit of a break as well. But interesting to hear Peter White, the CEO of the Central Regional Queensland, the NRL bid, Western Corridor NRL bid. Bit of a sad outcome in some ways. But did you hear it this morning?
1: Yeah, look, we've made a decision based on what's best for our community. It's as simple as that. We wish the guys from down south, from the Clydesdales, all the very best with their bid. I'm sure they'll have a positive outcome. But look, staying true to ourselves, staying true to our communities, and we just couldn't continue down the path that we were going. It certainly didn't end up being a joint venture. It was more an affiliation, and that just wasn't going to suit us. So hence the withdrawal. Our communities deserve for us to fight for the best possible deal. And for us, it's going to be, just a restart. And we're really excited. We'll have some exciting news to tell in the next couple of weeks. We haven't been sitting idle. We've been working away in the background as well, just in case the Central Western bid didn't come off. So we'll have some exciting news to pass on to people very, very soon. And that means the team being in Central Queensland. Simple as that.
0: Yeah, and a tough call in so many ways. So an interesting chat with Peter White this morning and putting a positive spin on it all. So, Luke, back again for breakfast, always covering those important local subjects here at 4CC. Righto, let's head to Sweden. It's Roxette.

0: Good to have you along this afternoon for our Feel Good Work Day, getting closer to 5pm if you finish off at 5 this afternoon. A few of the tradies looking like they're knocking off pretty early this afternoon. Oh, why not, I reckon. After 4, we got Jonesy and Amanda here on your radio. But in just a sec, a song about a northern town. They're talking about Northern England, a little bit different to our part of the world. REM coming up next, though, after the break.
1: It's the ultimate joke-off. 4CC's Bad Joke Friday, thanks to the Central Lane Hotel, Gladstone's home of entertainment. But is your joke bad enough to win the $50 to spend at the Central Lane? Ultimately, there's two criteria to judge your jokes. A, does it register on Hammo's Laugh-O-Meter? B, is it better than Matsy's joke?
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1: 4CC's Bad Joke Friday. Call in with your dad joke, pun or cringeworthy one-liner. And you could be laughing all the way to the Central Lane Hotel, Friday mornings on the home of Hammo, 4CC.
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Hey, it's Saskia from iHeart's Your News Now with your news headlines. An MP forced to withdraw remarks made in Parliament over the ATO's credit card ban. A murder investigation launched in northern New South Wales following the discovery of a body in a stock dip. Pressure mounts on tech giants to block US execution live stream, and ASIC warns mortgage brokers over loan advice. 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

0: Good afternoon. It is Murray for your feel-good work day. And Bon Jovi, you give love a bad name. Bit like some of the weddings that are going on. It is wedding season, being spring, but some incredible weather events kind of put the dampener on a few weddings across the country. What about Alice Springs just last night? Really solid thunderstorm through there. I think about 9,000 homes without power. Not sure if there was too many weddings happening in Alice Springs yesterday, but incredible footage of a wedding in Sydney late September. I think early October it was. It was a September bride and, of course, the storms came through. Thankfully, the guests, they actually got involved. They got the chairs and they pushed the marquee from inside to get the water off the top before it all collapsed on the bride and groom, all over the cake, all over the champagne. Tell you what, it might be wedding season, but for a lot of people, the weather we've been having recently making it a little bit difficult to be having weddings. But anyhow, these guys in Sydney, they managed to make it through, and with a bit of help there from some of the people in the wedding party. Well, coming up in just a sec as we head towards four, we got ABBA and Crowded House on your radio.
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2: But down in Canberra, mate, what do you think will be on the agenda?
3: Oh, look, housing is a big issue, and you know, some of the public comment on Facebook and so forth from some of the ministers from the government is quite extraordinary, I think. And housing is front and centre. That'll be a big topic of discussion. The results of the by-election in Western Australia, in terms of political ramifications, that'll get talked about a lot. Maybe not so much in Parliament, but around the halls and the corridors of Parliament House, it will definitely be spoken about.
1: Hammo for breakfast, thanks to Reef City Motors, and better music and more of it on Central Queensland's 4CC.
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0: It's October 13, the day when children's favourite Paddington Bear made his debut in Michael Bond's book, A Bear Called Paddington, in 1958.
10: What is this?
11: It's a marmalade sandwich.
0: Dawn Fraser won her third consecutive Olympic 100-metre gold medal at Tokyo in 1964 in Olympic record time. Recorded their iconic hit My Generation on this day in 1965.
12: People try to put us to down. Talking about my generation.
10: The sound barrier was broken on land for the first time in 1997. The Thrust supersonic car reached 1,228 kilometres per hour.
12: Thrust SSC first broke the existing record, then boomed past the sound barrier.
10: And Bob Dylan was awarded the Nobel Prize in Literature in 2016.
13: When I received the Nobel Prize for Literature, I got to wondering exactly how my songs related to literature.
10: Paul Simon tops today's birthday list. He's 85. His solo career peaked in 1986 with the release of the album Graceland. I can call you Betty, Betty, when you call me, you can call me out. Joe Dolce turned 79, one hit wonder in 1980, spent 11 weeks at number one. It's a nicer place, I'll shut up for your face. Rock singer Sammy Hagar is also 79, replaced David Lee Roth as the lead singer of Van Halen. Osmond turns 67 today, one of the standout stars of the Osmond family.
14: I got my new haircut and people have been asking me how I take care of it.
10: American figure skating champion Nancy Kerrigan is 57, as famous for the medals as she is for the attack linked to rival Tonya Harding.
15: We're at an event 4 years after I was attacked.
10: Actor and comedian Sacha Baron Cohen celebrates his 55th birthday.
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10: And the Thorpedo, Australia's greatest ever Olympian, Ian Thorpe, turns 44.
18: Maybe the swimmer of the century, it is world record again.
10: Finally, the late former Prime Minister of Britain, the Iron Lady, Baroness Margaret Thatcher, was born on this day in 1925, died aged 87 in 2013.
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0: Watch out, Jonesy and Amanda on your radio after four this afternoon. Have a fantastic Tuesday. I am back again tomorrow afternoon, filling in for Karina. She's having a well-deserved break, still getting over the loss of the Knights, the poor thing. But have a wonderful afternoon. Be respectful, be kind to each other. Take it nice and easy on the roads. And I'll join you from one for our Feel Good Workday tomorrow.
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1: Harvey Norman Bedding Gladstone, the way to get the best night's sleep. National News now.
7: Hi, I'm Phoebe Humphrey. Anthony Albanese says the federal government will do whatever it can to prevent the live stream of a US execution on home soil. The online safety regulator has revealed it doesn't have the powers to block the live stream from being available here, but the Prime Minister has told the ABC it has no place in Australia.
8: I find the idea of live streaming the death of anybody completely abhorrent. We should do whatever we can to stop that occurring.
7: Angus Taylor has accused the federal government of waging war on small business, the opposition leader putting the pressure on the small business minister over Labor's move to set up a 30% minimum tax on discretionary trusts.
9: When will this minister start listening to Australians who have a go and stop waging war on small business?
7: It comes as the coalition is also pushing for the ATO to reverse a ban on credit card payments for tax bills. Sam Wood has been transferred to Queensland's highest security prison after being refused bail. News Corp reports the former Bachelor star is under a safety order. The 46-year-old is facing domestic violence charges after his arrest in Noosa on October 3. Free nicotine patches will now be available in Tassie for anyone 12 and over. The program, aimed at helping Tasmanians quit smoking or vaping, has now been expanded. And Aussie egg producers have found themselves in a bit of a scramble. The ACCC has taken Sunny Queen and 11 other suppliers to federal court, alleging anti-competitive and cartel conduct aimed at reducing competition.
1: Tintmaster is the home and office window tint specialist in Gladstone.
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7: In sport, Nick Blakey has officially left Sydney, the Swans defender, inking an 8-year deal with North Melbourne. He says he wants to win back the trust of the broader community when he joins the Roos after the Pullman Hotel scandal. The Kangaroos have dropped a World Cup selection bombshell ahead of Thursday's opener against New Zealand. Reece Walsh has won the fullback battle over James Tedesco. And the Aussies are in the box seat for the first test against South Africa. The Proteas are 4 for 102 at stumps, chasing a target of 421 to win. That's the latest news and sport.
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0: A nice warm afternoon on the way. Few showers hanging around, a little cloudy as well. Possibly a thunderstorm this afternoon and tomorrow afternoon as well. Those north and northeasterly winds to about 25 k's an hour today. Should start to drop off a little tomorrow. Gladstone 29 degrees, Rockhampton 33. Nice and warm for the Banana Shire, 35 degrees. And 28 degrees for your and Agnes Water. Luke is filling in for Hammo, back for breakfast from 5 tomorrow morning right here at 4CC.
11: Chew yay, as we like to say. Hello, Amanda.
12: Hi, chew you.
11: Chew you.
12: Hello,
11: indeed.
12: Hello, chew you.
11: I choose you, Pikachu. Jetmy Rai is here.
13: Hello.
11: Someone said to me today, you didn't acknowledge. You didn't acknowledge Jetmy Rai at the start of yesterday's show.
12: But we don't normally.
11: Sometimes we bring him in.
12: We don't even give him a microphone.
11: He's got one.
13: Yeah, I got one here now.
12: Oh, that's annoying. I tried to hide that. Give him some semaphores.
11: Tuesday.
12: A couple of pigeons just to take messages back and forth.
11: I just came up with a money-spinning idea. You know the Afterpay guys, you know how they meet each other at the top of the driveway and they came up with a billion-dollar idea. I was looking at my little grandson and he's got like a – his mother's bought him a little vacuum cleaner, like a Fisher-Price vacuum cleaner and a mop and bucket. And I'm watching him go to town on the rug and I went, this thing doesn't actually work. It's not sucking. It's not doing anything. It's got these balls inside it. They go brrr. Mm. I thought, well, why don't they just give them a real one?
12: Because that phase is the shortest lived phase of your child's life. That's the frustration of it. I remember this with mine. You think, how great is this? They love doing housework for a nanosecond. Then he'll be kicking a ball and he won't look at his vacuum cleaner ever again.
11: Right.
12: So don't bother investing Dyson in a real child's vacuum cleaner.
11: Okay. Is it bad that he was standing next to the fireplace as well?
12: And you sent him up?
11: And I thought, he is the perfect size to go right up there and clean my flue. You know,
12: put him on the end of a stick, poke him up, swivel him around,
11: on,
12: wait till you look at the toilet brush. Put him, you know,
11: new,
12: where that goes.
11: Put him in your wonder suit.
12: Get around your S-bend.
11: And he comes out like a little chiminy. That was charming,
12: Mary
11: Poppins.
12: Do they try and keep you away from him?
11: Yeah, they do. And then they went home.
12: Mm. Is he still obsessed with Hyacinth the Bouquet?
11: Loving keeping up appearances.
12: That is, you've shown me photos of him.
11: It's the strangest thing.
12: It is, and it's not like he sits and watches everything. You said that is the show, though, that will make him, he'll lock in.
11: Instantly will lock in and just sit there as if it's, I don't know, it's just extraordinary.
12: Have you shown him, are you being served?
11: No, he's not. I have, and he's not into it.
12: Oh, really?
11: Not into it.
12: Quite discerning.
11: And last night he was in bed before you and Jack came on the TV.
12: Oh, yes, we're going to talk
11: about
12: that.
11: But bravo, you were very good on that show.
12: I was proud of Jack. We were on Sean McAuliffe's Parents Night.
11: Yeah.
12: And we were competing against
11: other people.
12: I thought
11: it might have a snappier name than that. Just Sean McAuliffe's Parents Night. I feel that you could
12: have taken it up with someone else, Brian. I was just there as a contestant. Hey, Sean. Happy to be here, but one thing.
11: As if anyone from TV listens to a word I say.
12: What would you have called it?
11: I don't know. I'm sure I could come up with something a little bit, you know, I don't know, the olds, something out with the around at the olds place, something like that. I don't know, something, you know, mum and dad. I don't know. You've just put me on the spot now, but I'm sure you give me a whiteboard, some texters, I'll
12: and
11: come
12: 3
11: up.
12: 3 minutes, you'll come up with something.
11: I'll come up with something.
12: All
11: I'll
12: right,
11: tell you
12: by
11: what,
12: the
11: I'll,
12: end of
11: I'll
12: the show, come up with a name for the show.
11: I'll do it before the Fast Five starts, which you can play if you would like. It's Jonesy and Amanda driving you home for Jam Nation.

0: there. It's Jonesy Demander driving you home this Tuesday afternoon. I know we were just discussing about Sean McCullough's parents' night. You and your son Jack were on it last night very, very well. I was watching it.
1: Thank you.
0: I just figured that the name Sean McCullough's parents' night for someone like Sean McCullough didn't seem to be overly imaginative.
1: So what are you thinking of?
0: Well, just in the space of those two songs.
1: Yeah, what have you come up with?
0: I typed into Chat GPT.
1: All right.
0: Well, I had my own one. I had a night in with mum and dad. Big night in. Family fiesta.
1: Family fiesta.
0: But it doesn't really say what it's about. No. Chat GPT said the DNA duo.
1: That's not bad.
0: What about All in the Family?
1: There was a show called All in the Family. I used to watch that years and years and years.
0: Who's
1: and they had
0: the
1: a
0: boss?
1: Weird old big fat uncle, didn't they?
0: Yeah. Who's the Boss?
1: Who's the Boss?
0: That was a show as well.
1: Yeah, not bad. Yeah, it'd be hard to copyright those.
0: Family Force.
1: Family Force.
0: What about Family Double Dare?
1: You mentioned this to Sean yesterday. Who sneered at it as much as I did. What actually happened on Family Double Dare? Because you seem slightly obsessed.
0: Mum and Dad and Denny would take on each other through a series of slip and slides and baby oil and talcum
1: slip
0: powder.
1: Slip and slides. So was it what was that show that had Billy's thing, Owen?
0: Oh, Billy J. Smith.
1: Yes, what was that show called?
0: That was called It's a Knockout.
1: So was it like It's a Knockout but on a smaller scale?
0: Well, that was Rotarian clubs taking on each other.
1: Which is even more fascinating than family members.
0: Which begat Gladiator, right. Which begat Ninja Warrior. Mm-hmm. Welcome to the history of TV.
1: Where will we go from here?
0: No further discussion needed. Let's get into the Fast Five.
2: How fast can this thing go?
3: Faster than the speed of light.
4: Jonesy and Amanda's.
2: Fast
1: Why don't we just call it Bugat? That's your favourite word at the moment.
0: Bugat, it's so biblical. Five questions. Can you go all the way and answer all five questions correctly? If you do that, Amanda,
1: if you answer question five correctly, you will get $300 to spend at Mr. Rose's.
0: Woo! Anne is in Heathcote.
1: Hello, Anne.
5: Hello.
1: Have you ever heard the word Bugat mentioned three times in a sentence on radio ever?
5: No, definitely not. No,
0: there you go. That's why you come here, Anne.
1: Sadly, that isn't question one.
0: And I haven't mentioned it three times.
1: In that sentence you did, that begat.
0: Because it begat. It came before.
1: Yeah, so you mentioned it three times.
0: Oh, okay.
1: Let's not go to the tapes.
0: Do we have to get a stenographer as well?
1: Question number one, Anne. Which American district has the famous nickname Tinseltown?
5: Hollywood.
0: Yeah,
1: Hollywood. Do you know the Hollywood sign was only supposed to stay up initially for 18 months?
0: I did know this.
1: Oh, did you?
0: It originally said Hollywood Land because it was selling the land around there. And then people like Alice Cooper, they all chipped money in to restore the site.
1: Do you know that Hugh Hefner owns it? And when I went there to film with The Living Room a couple of years ago, we're the only people in the history of the universe not allowed to film the sign in case he sued us.
0: Really?
1: Yeah.
0: Because next minute you'd be in your little bunny ears serving up a martini.
1: I think this one's got myxomatosis.
0: What's happened with this rabbit? Let's play
1: good old Mixy.
0: Let's play Riff Raff.
6: Any old Riff Raff backstage?
7: Oh, Riff Raff everywhere.
8: Got you, I understand. Got to keep out the Riff Raff.
1: And what song has this riff? Wow.
0: Rockin'. Love it. And?
1: Wow, I know the song, but I wouldn't know the riff. What do you think it is?
5: I'm sorry, I don't know.
1: That's hard. I know the song, but I don't recognise the riff.
0: Well, let's take a breather.
1: Shall we hear again?
0: Yeah, let's rock out. That scrunches your face up.
1: It's not my thing. I like this song, but that riff's awful.
0: That riff.
1: There's not a single recognisable riff in there. Isn't a riff something repetitious?
0: Complaints? You know. It's Jonesy Demander driving you home for Jam Nation.
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0: Hello there. It's Jonesy Demander driving you home this Tuesday, the 13th of October. We are into the Fast Five.
1: How fast can this thing go?
2: Faster than the speed of light.
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4: Keep those sound effects coming because it's time for a riff-raff.
5: Can I riff?
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7: Oh, riff-raff everywhere.
8: Got you, I understand. Got to keep out the riff-raff.
0: It's all part of the show.
4: Isn't
0: Ryan's
4: just
0: in Penshurst.
4: Hello, Ryan.
9: Hi, how are you?
4: Very well, thank you. I know and like this song, but I would never have recognised it by its riff. See if you can tell what the riff is.

0: loving it.
1: I'm not. Ryan, do you know what the song is?
2: As a man born in the 70s, I would have been embarrassed if I didn't know that one. That's Van Halen.
0: Yeah.
2: Why Can't This Be Love?
1: That's
0: it. Of course, with Sammy Hagar.
1: This is the recognisable part of the riff.
0: And, you know, I got to admit, I like Sammy Hagar better than David Lee Roth. I remember when David Lee Roth left the band, I was thinking, what's going to happen? Then the Sammy Hagar came along with 5150. What a great album that was. Anything you want to add to this, Amanda?
1: No, thanks.
0: The Sistine Chapel ceiling features how many individual fresco scenes painted by Michelangelo? This is multiple choice, Ryan. Is it A, 11, B, 22, or C, 33?
2: I wouldn't have a clue. I'm going to go with 33.
1: It is 33. Yeah, what did you know? I don't know what Michelangelo wrote when he was doing all this. It once comic lament sonnet. He said, "My stomach squashed under my chin. My beard's pointing at heaven. My brain crushed into a casket. My breast twist like a harpy's. My haunches are grinding into my guts. Get over it.
0: You big whinger.
1: Come on, you big whinger.
0: Remember the Columbines commercial? Oh, Michelangelo. And he was up there on his little scaffold.
1: And did he come down for a chocolate? Is that how it went?
0: I can't remember.
1: No.
0: What movie is the following quote from? Ohana means family, and family means nobody gets left behind or forgotten.
1: That could be any Disney film in the last 20
0: or
1: years.
0: Or Fast and the Furious.
2: That's exactly what I was just thinking. I'm going to go with Moana.
1: No, I would have thought that. I would have thought Ryan, that, but no. Sorry, Ryan.
0: Bonnie is in Cranbourne.
1: Hi, Bonnie.
3: Hi.
1: So here's a quote. Ohana means family, and family means nobody gets left behind or forgotten. What movie is that from?
3: Lilo and Stitch.
1: Yeah.
0: You know it.
1: Here it is.
4: Ohana.
1: What did you say?
4: Ohana means family. Family means
1: what creatures
4: nobody.
1: Were they?
0: That's Lilo.
1: Yeah, but what were they?
0: Was the little girl, and Stitch was the little... whatever the hell that was.
1: Do you know Ryan?
5: He's just an alien.
0: He's an alien. Yeah. Bonnie?
3: Yes.
0: This is question five, Bonnie.
1: Come on, read it, Brendan.
0: No, I'm giving you a bit of gravitas there.
1: Okay.
0: Bonnie, this is question five. Which famous Spaniard was part of the cast of The Living Room? Bonnie.
3: Miguel
0: Maestro.
1: That's the one. He's on our show today.
0: He is.
1: Hear him from the car park.
0: Maybe we can clear up the rumour that was in TV Week that The Living Room is coming back.
1: What do you mean clear it up? He started it.
0: So it's not true? Bonnie,
1: not that I know.
0: Would you like to see The Living Room back on TV?
3: Absolutely. It was my parents' favourite show. We used to watch every week together.
1: Oh, I love that.
0: What the family together.
1: I love that.
0: Remember that one episode I was on it? I was really good,
1: wasn't
0: it?
1: You're on more than once. You were three times.
0: I think it was twice.
1: Hence the axe.
0: It was twice. How long did the show run for? 15 years.
1: 10, please.
0: Bonnie, congratulations. You've won the jam pack. $300 to spend at Mr. Rose's. Some moments call for gifts. Some call for extraordinary gifts from Mr. Rose's. Naturally extraordinary. Visit Mr. Rose's, Bonnie.
1: Thanks, Bonnie.
3: Thank you so much.
1: Well, yes, Miguel Maestro will be joining us on the show.
0: He's coming up.
1: He is coming up. Do you know the comedian Shane Gillis?
0: He's in a bit of controversy at the moment.
1: He's often in a bit of controversy. He hosted Saturday Night Live with a monologue that's upset a lot of people. We're going to be talking about that as well. And Tin Hat Tuesday.
0: It's all on the way.
1: Get ready.
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0: Hello there, it's Jonesy and Amanda, driving you home this Tuesday afternoon.
1: Would you like to hear a couple of unusual aviation stories?
0: I love unusual aviation stories.
1: Like an airport roundup, let me give you this.
0: I was thinking, yeah, those wacky guys from the early 1900s used to fly those.
1: The Wright brothers.
0: No, they actually got off the ground. You know, the magnificent men in their flying machines.
1: Yeah. What about people, this isn't part of this, but what about those people that go to those flying
0: Flutarg?
1: You know, they go to those Red Bull competitions.
0: Flutarg.
1: What word are you saying?
0: That's what it's called, Flutarg.
1: FLU, is that one word and it's a thing?
0: Flutarg.
1: Didn't we, it's just a flying machine competition.
0: Yeah.
1: I don't have time for it.
0: You'll usually see Fitzy and Whipper doing it.
1: Okay.
0: If you're going to see.
1: I look at them and go, Flutargs.
0: You bunch of Flutargs.
1: Well, what about this? A passenger arriving at Miami International Airport from Havana was arrested because they saw a huge bulge in his pants. You know, that's the good news and the bad news. Well, thank you.
0: Yeah.
1: Bad news is here's why. They declared, they asked him what was going on. He said nothing. Nothing untoward is going on here. They found that there were 10 birds packed into his underpants. 10 yellow-faced grass quits. Oh, no, 8, my mistake.
0: Yep.
1: 8 yellow-faced grass quits and 2 blue grosbeaks.
0: So it's not a big bird. I'm not talking Sesame Street big bird.
1: Ryan, can you Google what a grass quit looks like?
2: Okay, yeah, I've got it here.
1: Like a little sparrow thing.
2: Yeah, it's like a greyish green finch.
0: It looks like a tit.
1: Like a little finch.
2: Yeah.
1: But he had, well, luckily he didn't have a couple of tits on him. He could have been. Imagine the pat down would have been far more interesting. Mm. So he had all of these strapped to him. They were packed into 6 clear plastic tubes, wrapped with tape and fitted with mesh openings for air. Those poor birds.
0: Who's
1: they're
0: buying?
1: Sewn into his underpants. Well, this is the thing. Presumably, he's being accused of trying to sell them to some sort of dealer.
0: Who?
1: He said they were for, quote, his personal use.
0: Personal use.
1: What do you think's weirder? I don't know.
0: Getting the budgie smugglers.
1: And also,
0: look at Tony Abbott.
1: They say also here, I was just having a quick look at this, that during courtship, the male vibrates his wings as he sings a little song. So maybe he's trying to get them to do that at the same
0: time. That's like Fitzy and Whipper at the Flutarg.

0: Well, that's a charming story, unless you're one of those birds and they're not so charming.
1: You've got more.
0: What about this story? This happened on a Qantas plane, a Qantas Boeing 787 Dreamliner. It was taken out of service. Passengers were stranded overseas because they reported being bitten by bed bugs aboard the airline's nonstop Perth to Rome flight in October. Cabin crew reportedly gave affected passengers antihistamines on medical advice, but supplies ran out during the flight. Supplies, you've got bed bugs.
1: Yeah.
0: Bed bugs are terrible things.
1: What actually is a bed bug?
0: Well, it's a tiny little mite that hitches a ride in luggage and clothing and hides in seat seams and other small bits and pieces. So many hotels are plagued with this as well. So it's no surprise that it's come onto an airplane. The bites can cause itchy red welts, but apparently they're not known to transmit disease. It's just an itchiness that you get. And they're not easy to get rid of. Apparently you have to heat bed bugs. They die at 40 to 50 degrees of sustained heat.
1: Right.
0: So you need a steamer to kill the eggs or, now they're on the boats. I've amused myself. Or you get professional help, pest control, or very strong vacuum cleaning. So even if you go home and they're all through your luggage, what the hell do you do?
1: Remember in the old days they used to walk down the corridor, the hostie, you'd walk down the corridor, spray.
0: Yeah, and we go, fair enough.
1: Now that's usually when you're coming back from Bali.
0: Now people don't even want to have COVID vaccines to protect them against, you know, do your own reading.
1: Yeah.
0: You know, but then we'd let anyone spray anything in our face.
1: You just accepted it.
0: Yeah. So there's a bit of an aviation roundup for you, Brendan. Fitzy and Whip are doing that too.
1: I think they will be.
0: Now with added bed bugs.
1: I'm sure Red Bull will be on board. Miguel Maestre has arrived. He joins us next. It's Jonesy and Amanda driving you home for Jam Nation.
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0: It's Josie and Amanda driving you home.
1: Tell you what, you know when Miguel Maestre has arrived in the studio, everything's louder, yeah. Everyone's laughing, the staff get distracted.
2: Mm-hmm.
1: Did you bring any chips, by the way?
3: Oh, with some beers.
0: Did you bring me some beers?
3: Yes.
0: Good.
1: Well, here is Miguel Maestre, my beloved Miguel
0: Maestre. Give it up
1: Maestre.
0: For him.
1: He's in the flesh.
0: Yay! Actually, we need the fiesta. Come on.
3: Vamos. Close to the microphone.
1: Here we go. Come on.
3: Go. See what I've done here, right? Far away from the microphone. In the air waves.
1: I think you're getting the words wrong these days. Yeah.
0: Last time you came in here, you brought your Saxa Boom in. Which you paid an incredible amount of money
1: What's
0: for.
1: A Saxa Boom again?
3: A Saxa Boom is a toy from 1979, which is like an old relic.
0: Yeah, I don't.
3: That's how toys used to look.
0: I've got a bit of it here. How much did you pay for it?
3: This cost a fortune because when Jack Black went on national TV and he did his piece with the Saxa Boom, they all sold out. Within 5 minutes, because people watch it, and the man went
0: and
3: crazy.
0: The fact, is it true that you spent so much money that you don't get any more Saxa Boom at home with your wife?
3: Oh, my God, can you high five? I need a longer hand to high five away to this.
0: Away from your crazy purchases. You were great on Chefs Ahoy. I watched that last week. You were very
1: so good.
3: Chefs Ahoy was great. You have Peter Hellier here, which it was amazing.
1: Yes.
3: And it's a fantastic cooking show. We were cooking for 4,000 people in a cruise ship, but it was amazing.
0: Yep. Was there any chefs that got seasick? Because that would be a concern, wouldn't it?
3: Well, I mean, you think about like the guys with the cameras when we're filming, because they had to look through the hot
0: lens.
3: Look through the they had to look through the lenses.
0: Yeah.
3: They're looking through there, and the motion of the ocean, the kids moving, sometimes they get sick and they have to stop filming to give, like, filming the recipe, which is a very common thing.
1: That's right.
3: But not the chefs.
0: Not the chefs.
3: We're tough.
0: Yeah.
3: So real chefs are tough.
0: Yeah, well, because you wear those. Sick. That's why you wear those hats, because you're so tough. You can wear those big white.
3: But can I think,
0: poofy hats.
3: But that is.
1: Is there a reason for the shape?
0: Yeah.
3: Yeah, that is. Like, I mean, I'm not sure. I'm not going to make up any stories because I need to check that. But the thing is, like this, the thing the hat is like that. That's pure cleanness. Yep. It's white. Keep the hair in there. You have a little bit of beard.
1: But then why is there a big buffy bit at the top? Mm.
3: Because I think that was in the old French Nouvelle Cuisine. That was like how the chef used to look like. And nothing is dragon.
0: And they put Valentine's. It on the they put it on the chicken drumstick. Remember the roast chicken?
1: Is that a homage to the chef?
0: Is it? He's a chef.
3: That is like a real. That is such a bogan thing.
0: Is it?
3: Yes. And that shows
0: really?
3: As well
1: is it pretending,
3: your culinary tendencies.
1: Is it pretending to be posh? Is that why?
3: Yeah, kind of like gourmet chicken. That's right. Actually, that's
0: and you put the little.
3: So vintage. That is really, I love that.
1: Puts little socks on. Oh. Look, you are doing a series of shows of good food and wine shows, and coming up to Christmas, you're doing Christmas shows.
0: Yep.
1: I always love your Christmas cooking. So what have you got for Christmas this year?
3: Okay, so first I got the Good Food and Wine Show in Brisbane, which is like the end of my tour around the country, which is amazing. I mean, I've been doing this for nearly, I think will be my 135 Good Food and Wine shows.
0: Well.
3: To put that in perspective, I mean, like, I think Djokovic just won 100 titles of ATP.
1: I think he works a bit harder than you.
3: Oh, well, everybody, we got the different
1: skill set.
3: Fields.
1: That's right.
0: The Spanish are well known for their work ethic.
3: Yes.
0: Remember when Dolly Parton went to Spain and she sung, working 9 to 11. What a way to make
3: a living. Sleeping the siesta. But no, in Christmas is great because we do the Christmas show, which is very inspiring for people to get all the ideas for Christmas. Everybody feels a little bit lost with the turkey, the ham. And it's a lot of, this year we're making a really good, it's an inspiration in the Bake Off, which is going to be a lot of the bakers. It's going to be showing cases like a lot of the, how to do the pavlova differently, how to do like really nice centerpieces of chocolate cakes. How to, you know, all the things are easy to just, I mean, you know, when people come in, inspiration is one of the things we look in the most when it comes to Christmas. And you always cook the same things, but you want to have little tips.
1: Mm-hmm.
0: Sure.
3: Because, I mean, how many times in TV we have worked in a Christmas segment? I think Amanda and I have done a Christmas 10 different ways
1: That's
3: in 10
1: right.
3: different years.
1: That's
3: and all
1: right.
3: we did was putting the hand in different parts of the turkey. Do you remember, though? We never could film it properly. Remember when we were filming the turkey?
1: Because we'd always laugh.
3: And will you be stuffing
1: even the turkey would be laughing.
0: Yeah. Speaking of stuffed turkey, the TV Week, there was an article, The Living Room's coming back. Is this true?
3: This is. I mean, I don't know.
0: Is this true?
1: Are you saying create it and it will come?
0: He's manifesting.
3: I think I hit a little bird. Was it a turkey?
1: Was it the turkey?
3: I'll get a little bird. I'm not sure if it was the same noise, Amanda, that you were doing when you were stuffing the turkey, but I hit a little bird that they wanted to bring back the living room.
1: Everyone has always said that because they were stupid to let it go, let's say.
3: And it's thousands of comments.
1: Every
3: maybe
1: day,
3: hundreds, but like thousands.
1: Every day someone will ask me about the living room. I think, you know, we all know it was a great show.
0: There was
1: what
0: a great
1: a shame
0: show.
1: It's gone.
3: I think that was a fair rumor. Sometimes rumors come from places.
1: Look at your face.
0: Rumors come from you.
1: Comes from places.
0: What we're hearing.
3: I made it all the way to TV Week. What are the chances, Amanda?
0: Well, for tickets to Good Food and Wine Show, head to goodfoodshow.com.au. Miguel Maestre. Play him out. Here he goes.
1: You.
0: Come on, sing along. Here it is. It's Jonesy and Amanda driving you home for Jam Nation.
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9: Hi, I'm Phoebe Humphrey. The Prime Minister says he's talking with social media companies ahead of the US execution live stream. US authorities have announced the execution of a mass shooter in December will be available to the public, with Australia's e-safety regulator admitting it doesn't have the powers to block it. Anthony Albanese says the federal government is doing whatever it can.
11: As far as I'm concerned, this has no place in our country. It's not a part of our values that have been long-standing, and it has no place.
9: Australia is on track to see the biggest unemployment rise in the developed world. The International Monetary Fund estimates unemployment will hit 4.4% this year and 4.7% in 2027. That rise would equate to around 100,000 more people being unemployed. It comes as the Reserve Bank has warned that unemployment will have to rise to tackle inflation. Former reality TV star Sam Wood has been moved to a high-security Queensland prison that houses some of the state's most notorious criminals. The 46-year-old transferred to Walston Correctional Centre after being refused bail last week. One of the country's worst pedophiles will be extradited to New South Wales to face more than 100 further charges. Former childcare worker Ashley Paul Griffith will be transferred from Queensland, where he's currently serving a life sentence. And Breaking Bad star Bryan Cranston has paid tribute to his co-star RJ Mitty, who has died at 34. Cranston taking to Instagram to remember his on-screen son, saying it's a huge loss.
17: Kawonga awaits. 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
9: In sport, Australia is looking the goods heading into the final day of the first test against South Africa. The Proteas resume 4 for 102 in just half an hour's time, needing 421 to win. Nick Blakey has vowed to win back the trust of the AFL world after his trade to North Melbourne. The star defender has apologised for the events that led to his exit from Sydney, saying he knows he has work to do following the Pullman 5 incident. And James Tedesco has been overlooked for Australia's World Cup clash with the Kiwis on Thursday. Reece Walsh has claimed the number one jersey. That's the latest news and sport.
17: Harvey Norman Computers, Gladstone, your home of all things technology. 4CC, your weather now.
12: Could see a couple of showers about overnight, maybe a thunderstorm, we'll see, before getting down to a low of 21 tonight. And tomorrow, showers around and storms developing with a top of 30 degrees. Looking further around the Central Queensland region, Rockhampton's 21 to 33 tomorrow, Banana Shire 16 to 33, Yeppoon 21 to 28, and Nandi's Water 21 to 29 degrees.
0: Tin Hat Tuesday.
1: Tin Hat Tuesday. Last week, my son Jack gave us one of the conspiracy theories he had heard. He didn't claim it was his own. He just sort of embraced
0: it. What was his one again?
1: It was that people are being pushed to own electric cars because it means that you can be under surveillance more often. Yeah. That we'll all be under surveillance because of the telemetry in our cars. I don't look at any of the comments after our Tin Hat conversations. He looked at some of them and he was called a cooker, of course. Yep. And he liked the ones that also said, "This will upset your lefty woke mum." So that's why I don't look at the comments after Tin Hat
0: Tuesday. I'm sorry for writing that.
1: Which one of those was yours? Both?
0: I tell you what, he did very well. You both did very well on Sean McCullough's Parent Night last night.
1: Yeah, we were on the show as contestants, as a duo, mum and son.
0: My eldest son was yelling at the TV about the wrestling because that's his wheelhouse.
1: Well, also, I realised I didn't pick that category for Jack, and I realised afterwards that was also his wheelhouse. That's where we could have got some points, and I didn't know.
0: Yeah. So we'll revisit that. Also, Tin Hat Tuesday, jonesydemander.com.au if you would like to join us. It's Jonesy Demander driving you home for Jam Nation.

0: Good afternoon to you. It's Jonesy and Amanda driving you home. Congratulations to your both of you, yourself and Jack, for appearing on the TV last night.
1: We were on Sean. Contestants on Sean McAuliffe's Parents Night on Channel 10, and it was fun.
0: And so, the apple doth fall not far from the tree when it comes to young Jack.
1: Well, Fractured Shakespeare wasn't a selection of our categories, which is just as well.
0: Yep.
1: So what happens is there's a variety of questions, and you have to decide how much your kid will know about anything in particular.
0: How did Liam feel? Did Liam watch it as well?
1: He watched it. He's not jealous about Jack's theatrics, if you know what I mean.
0: No, of course. Yeah. But Liam's a funny guy.
1: Oh, he is.
0: Right.
1: No, that's right. But Jack's always happy
0: just
1: to be
0: the
1: clown.
0: Just so they know that Uncle Jonesy loves them both equally.
1: Of course. Interesting with some of the questions, because you forget that generationally there's stuff that Jack just won't know. For example, it was guess the model, and there was a picture of a car and a picture of a famous model.
0: Yeah.
1: And it kind of went a bit like this.
2: Name the model.
3: Oh.
2: Amanda.
3: A for Jack.
2: A for Jack. Jack, you say.
4: Is that Jessica Alba?
2: No, it's not Jessica Alba. No, I'm sorry. It's Elle McPherson.
1: Elle McPherson. You have to wonder whether, why would he know who? It didn't occur to me that he wouldn't know who Elle McPherson was, but why would he?
0: Yeah.
1: There's another one, guess the ant, and there was a picture of a bull and a picture of a fire. So obviously it's bull ant and fire ant. Jack looked at the picture of the bull. I picked that one for him, and he got a bit confused.
2: Name the ant. Amanda.
3: B.
4: Antlers.
3: Oh, God.
5: No, take that back.
2: No. No. Bull ant.
1: So we were all together last night.
0: That's where you swore.
1: No, we all watched it together last night, and some of them, Jack's going, oh, I'm an idiot, and other bits I'm going, yes, you're an idiot. No, it was great fun. We really enjoyed it. I was very proud of Jack last night.
0: Well, good-o.
1: Okay, we've wrapped up.
0: No, I'm just letting
1: good-o.
0: You
1: know. Good-o. Good-o.
0: Well done.
1: Thank you.
0: Well done.
1: Tin.
0: You'll make a business in this.
1: Thank you, Brendan. I appreciate it. Keller and Son.
0: Yeah. Keller Instinct.
1: Yeah.
0: This is a good
1: Wasn't
0: idea.
1: That the name of my book?
0: No, wasn't it Serial Keller?
1: No, it was Keller Instinct, I think. Natural Born Keller. I can't even remember what
0: Natural
1: my book.
0: Natural Born Keller.
1: Is that
0: wasn't
1: my book?
0: That?
1: No. Ryan, can you Google what my book was called? This is bad, isn't it?
0: You did write it.
1: Of course I wrote it.
0: My one, 50 Shades of 50, still available for Christmas.
5: Natural Born Keller.
0: And we should do a double deal. You know, put your book and my book
1: bundle
0: here.
1: Them together for Christmas.
0: Straight into the pulp mill.
1: Add some recipes, we're done.
0: Tin Ad Tuesday is here. We've got some great conspiracy theories. Would you like to join us? It's Jonesy and Amanda driving you home for Jam Nation.
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0: Hello there, it's Jonesy and Amanda, driving you home this Tuesday afternoon, not just any normal Tuesday, not any run-of-the-mill Tuesday.
1: Well, sadly it is. On our show, Tuesday does mean this.
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3: Do you believe in that the world is flat? I don't know, hey.
0: Tin Hat Tuesday now comes with its own sponsor.
1: Can you believe it? What started as a bit of a joke at the beginning of the year has gone crazy. We have millions and millions of hits on this from all around the world when we talk about our conspiracies.
0: And thanks to our very, very good friends at Bitdefender.
1: When I say it's our conspiracies, I pass on conspiracies that I have seen that I don't believe.
0: Yeah, and
1: believe
0: you don't
1: me,
0: buy into
1: not
0: this.
1: Mine.
0: You're not some sort of kook. You're not a cooker.
1: I'm not a conspiracy theorist, but I'm fascinated by these.
0: Yep.
1: Now, have a listen to these guys. I often see these men, the good liars, they're called, and they go around to Trump rallies and they ask them about various bits and pieces that they believe. It's very funny. This woman that this man talks to claims that the mayor of Dallas is often taken over by Robin Williams, the actor. Goes a little bit like this.
4: I met Robin Williams in person in Dallas.
5: So if you met Robin Williams in Dallas, what did he look like?
4: Robin Williams.
6: He was disguised
5: as the mayor of Dallas? So Robin Williams was disguised as the mayor of Dallas. Does the mayor of Dallas exist, or is that Robin Williams always?
4: No.
6: I don't think it's always him. No. Sometimes these people did bad things, so they said, oh, we'll give you a break, but you have to do this. Right?
5: Okay. So, and then Robin Williams, one of the most famous people, celebrities, you know, in the last 60 years, he was put in place of the mayor of Dallas.
6: Right, I believe, or just for that weekend.
1: Just for the weekend.
0: Just put in some ordinance.
1: Because the mayor wanted a weekend off. He said, you know, it'll be that no one will notice if I put Robin Williams in my place, although he's been dead for some time.
0: That was the same thing about Bruce Lee. Bruce Lee died, but he did not die. The Hong Kong police got him to be a special operative within the Hong Kong police force.
1: Well, see, that's...
0: So they took him away from Hollywood.
1: Right.
0: But this was cited even in The Office. You've taken the most famous Asian actor in the world and you put him in the Hong Kong police force and no one would notice that.
1: What does that say about our racism that we didn't notice?
0: They all look the same to you, martial arts stars.
1: But what's happened here is this isn't saying that it's the actual Robin Williams. What they say, and this is the theme on a lot of these things, is that somehow people morph into others.
0: Sure.
1: The real Robin Williams hasn't been hiding somewhere and comes out for a weekend as the Dallas mayor. This mayor changes his particles to morph into him.
0: Oh, okay.
1: It's a lizard people kind of situation.
0: Yeah. I think in my age, I used to really buy into conspiracy theories, but then I...
1: No, they're not fun anymore.
0: Well, when I got into my 50s, I just couldn't be bothered. You know, at September 11, if that indeed was set up by the government or Israel or whatever... You go and knock on the White House door, Melania opens the door. Hey, Melania, I know. She goes, okay.
1: What do you mean?
0: Well, what do you do? What do you do? I know. Like, I know about the conspiracy theory.
1: Who's saying that?
0: Like, what are you going to do? Even if you did know, what would you do?
1: Well, what happens is it means you distrust people in authority. That's the danger of all this. What about this guy? Similar situation. He's being interviewed and he says, I'll just give you a précis of what he's about to tell you. He says that he was involved in January 6th, and he got a little bit injured that day, not because of the crowds pressing in on him and the riots, but because he was sprayed with vaccine components and there were frozen spike proteins. Have a listen.
7: I think they sprayed us with vaccine components in January 6th. So I am a January 6th person, and, you know, I've got some damage, and a lot of people I've talked to that were there got
8: physical. They sprayed you with vaccine components on January 6th?
7: Yes, I certainly believe they did.
8: It was also really cold. Is it possible that that's why?
7: I think the really cold was the frozen spike proteins.
1: Obviously.
7: And I think the cold was, you know, somewhat of a weather modification that they were doing. So I think
1: let's cut him off there. But he goes on to say that anyone who took Pfizer is now owned by Pfizer.
0: Yeah.
1: Anyone that took Moderna is owned by Moderna, etc. It's Borg Genesis. You're enslaved by them, and whoever gave you the shot, You are now like a cyborg doing their bidding.
0: Oh. Well, I think I took them all. I think I took the blood clotty one and the heart swelly one and I don't know, what was the other one, the third arm growing
1: out of
0: your back
1: one. Yeah, and it stopped you getting a really bad case of COVID. What a weird side effect.
0: Dude, I've been getting vaccines since I was 6 weeks
1: okay,
0: old.
1: What have you got for us?
0: Yep.
1: What do you? I've got some more actually
0: have
1: as
0: you?
1: Well, but give us your, please, we'd like to have yours. I've got one more that features Sydney Sweeney.
0: Well.
1: Wow. Suddenly Jonesy's tin hat is a-spinning.
0: It's Jonesy and Amanda driving you home for Jam Nation.
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2: Jonesy and Amanda. Breaking the rules, but never the vibe.

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1: Central Queensland's own 4CC.

0: Hi there, it's Jonesy and Amanda. It is the 13th of October. It's Tuesday, no less.
1: Do you believe in that the world is flat? I don't know, eh?
0: That means a Tin Hat Tuesday. So far, Robin Williams is the mayor of Dallas, albeit a part-time mayor.
2: Just sometimes on the weekend, and it's not the actual Robin Williams. Mm-hmm. It's a morphing version of him that steps into the body.
0: Serious Robin Williams or crinkly-faced Robin Williams?
2: I think any Robin Williams. I don't know what the mayor is like, but Who wouldn't love Robin Williams to be there instead? Who wouldn't love that? The other one was that during January 6th, when people got injured, it was actually because the icicle

0: from the sky were injecting them with vaccines, yep. and therefore they are now under the sort of control of various big bio, big pharma.
1: You mentioned before Sydney Sweeney.
0: I have a conspiracy. Okay, I was wondering if you'd remember that.
1: I'm just curious.
0: Have a listen to how this conspiracy theory begins.
2: Okay, so this is a crazy rabbit hole, but both of these women are Israeli spies.
0: Stop right there.
1: Stop.
0: I forgot to mention Marilyn Monroe and Sydney Sweeney. As he says, they're both Israeli spies. Now listen.
2: Okay, so this is a crazy rabbit hole, but both of these women are Israeli spies. First thing, it has now been recently discovered that Marilyn Monroe and Sydney Sweeney are long-lost cousins. Both of them, half a century apart, both decided to convert from Christianity to Judaism as adults, which then led me down this crazy rabbit hole, which has huge geopolitical implications both then and now.
3: In 1956, Marilyn Monroe converted to Judaism to, quote-unquote, get close to her then-husband, playwright Arthur Miller. A few years later, pro-Israel mobsters Mayor Lansky and Mickey Cohen, who previously funded Zionist militias, used Rat Pack comic Joey Bishop
0: to... It's just exhausting. But I'll tell you, this last sentence here has appealed to me enormously. So talking about this big thing with Marilyn Monroe and why she became an Israeli spy, and they say, I now posit a guess that they're doing the same thing to us right now with Sydney Sweeney. You like this quote, Brendan? That's right. Israel has hired a beautiful, full-breasted temptress to seduce the goyim, meaning the non-Jewish people,
1: yep.
0: of America. And then he says at the end, allegedly.
1: Oi, oi, oi.
0: Oi, oi, oi.
1: Sign me up.
0: But you're the fiddler on the roof. How did we get there? We'd like to know what you've got for us.
1: It's Jonesy and Amanda driving you home for Jam Nation.
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6: Hi, I'm Rana Hussein. Collingwood is anxiously awaiting news on Ruby Schlasch's shoulder injury. The Magpies captain is out of contract at season's end and there are fears she may have played her last game for the club. Australia's women are preparing for tomorrow's third and final one-day against Bangladesh in Brisbane. They've already wrapped up the series, leading 2-0. And in tennis, Daria Kasatkina is one of two Australians in first-round action at the Wuhan Open this afternoon.
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0: Hello there. It's Jonesy D'Amato driving you home. Robin Williams is the mayor of Dallas.
1: Sydney Sweeney occasionally
0: is an Israeli spy, as her ninth cousin Marilyn Monroe was an Israeli spy.
1: These aren't statements. These are conspiracy
0: On any other
1: theories.
0: Day, they'd seem a little bit nuts, but not today, for today is...
2: Do you believe in that the world is flat? I don't know, hey.
0: Tin Hat Tuesday.
1: Tin Hat Tuesday, where we don our tin hats and we hear your conspiracy theories.
0: Greg has joined us.
1: Hello, Greg. What have you got for us?
3: Okay. JFK was killed by the CIA because JFK wanted to form a treaty with Nikita Khrushchev, the premier of the USSR, back in the early 60s.
1: So he wanted like a peace offering, and the CIA weren't happy with that because they needed them to be an enemy?
3: Yes, and also the Pentagon were getting a lot of money from supplying armaments to the friendly nations.
1: So providing armaments.
0: The Iran-Contra affair.
1: So that they would fight against Russia, so there was money in it for them. Is that what you say? Am I following this?
3: Yes, you got it in one. Now, remember, the Cold War was still on. And you've got the Cuban Missile Crisis, the Six-Day War and all that sort of stuff.
0: See, the Six-Day War, that was a pretty heavy thing back in before JFK left this mortal coil.
1: So you're saying the conspiracy theory is the CIA wanted that all that to continue. We needed the same enemies because there was a lot of money and munitions, et cetera.
3: Very much so, yeah. Now, I saw this on the net, so I can't substantiate the claims made on the program that I saw, but it makes you think.
0: It does make you think.
1: And the fact you can't substantiate it means you've come to the right place.
0: JFK blown away. What else do I have to say?
1: Thanks, Billy Joel.
0: Thank you, Greg.
1: This is what happens. Please, anytime you like, give us your conspiracy theories. Tell us which ones. I didn't even get to the woman who spent 57 years living with a Bigfoot family. That's for next week.
0: Okay.
1: Photographic evidence, apparently.
0: Oh, well. JonesyDemander.com.au. We have other fish to fry. Instagram on the way. It's Jonesy D'Amanda driving you home for Jam Nation.
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7: The terrible twins from Mission Beach. 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
8: How dare you?
7: What do you mean? 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
7: How did you get Friday off?
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7: 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Anyway.
8: How dare you again?
7: Sally.
8: And get me to the third, how dare you? 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
22: Hi, I'm Phoebe Humphrey. The Shadow Foreign Minister says Labor needs to pull every lever when it comes to stopping a US execution being live-streamed in Australia. The Office of E-Safety says it's powerless in blocking the December live-stream of a mass shooter, Ted O'Brien telling the ABC it should not be accessible on home soil.
23: I find the idea of there being a live-streaming of an execution here in Australia, especially to Australian children, abhorrent. It should not happen.
22: Sam Wood has been transferred to Queensland's highest security prison after being refused bail. News Corp reports the former Bachelor star is under a safety order at Walston Correctional Centre. The 46-year-old is facing domestic violence charges after his arrest in Noosa. More charges for the P-planer accused of crashing into a group of Newcastle Knights supporters. The 18-year-old's been hit with an extra 8 offences, including multiple counts of grievous bodily harm. The consumer watchdog is accusing a stack of Aussie egg producers of Breaking Bad. The ACCC launching legal action against a dozen suppliers, including Sunny Queen. It comes amid allegations of cartel behaviour over the past 6 years. The Northern Territory government has announced the use of pepper spray for self-defence will become permanent after a successful year-long trial. The move means 16 and 17-year-olds will now be able to use the spray. And we're being urged to roll up our sleeves and donate blood as supplies drop to their lowest level in almost a decade. More than 16,000 donations are needed nationwide.
21: 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Outdoor dining and lounges to suit all events.
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22: In sport, day 5 of the first test against South Africa is underway in Durban. Australia is in the box seat for the Kingsmead contest, needing 6 wickets to claim the win. The Kangaroos have dropped a World Cup selection bombshell ahead of Thursday's opener against New Zealand. Reece Walsh has won the fullback battle over Clive Churchill medalist James Tedesco, while Mitch Moses gets the nod at halfback. And the AFL trade frenzy continues, with the Pies doing a deal with Carlton for Flynn Riley, while suspended Swan Nick Blakey is now with North Melbourne. That's the latest news and sport.
21: Harvey Norman Furniture Gladstone, prioritising finding you the right lounge.
24: 4CC, your weather now.
7: Could see a couple of showers about overnight, maybe a thunderstorm, we'll see, before getting down to a low of 21 tonight, and tomorrow showers around and storms developing with a top of 30 degrees. Looking further around the Central Queensland region, Rockhampton's 21 to 33 tomorrow, Banana Shire 16 to 33, Yeppoon 21 to 28, and Nandi's Water 21 to 29 degrees.
0: As a man, I love telemetry in this day and age where we have telemetry for everything. Just look at Bathurst. There was every bit of telemetry that you needed. Although poor old Anton Di Pasquale, he ran out of petrol at the end.
1: Yeah,
0: there.
1: Well, wouldn't if telemetry have told him to?
0: When they said you need to fill
1: back,
0: up,
1: get a jerry can.
0: In China, they've got your work toilet cubicle. They now have a large digital counter out at the top of it, indicating how long you've spent in the Chinese dunny.
1: Let me speculate. It's the men's toilet.
0: I would say so.
1: Women don't hang around.
0: Women spend a lot of time.
1: No, there's a big debate, and this is a much bigger debate than we have time for here.
0: Mm-hmm.
1: That men use their time in the toilet to get out of work, to get out of domestic duties at home, to get out of child rearing. women are, no, seriously, they are. This is a big deal.
0: So someone goes to the toilet to get out of child rearing.
1: Yeah, because women are saying, my husband comes home from work and spends 2 hours in the toilet.
0: Two hours in the morning.
1: This is what I'm hearing. Men spend an hour in the loo in the morning.
0: Two hours.
1: Sitting goofing off, going through their phone.
0: Mm-hmm.
1: That's your driveway time. That's your quiet time. Women don't get that time.
0: Sure.
1: We don't get dunny time, as you say. What's your record, you reckon, in the toilet?
0: Oh, I don't think I've set a record. I would like
1: to see. Would you in those Chinese toilets?
0: Have you ever seen a Chinese toilet?
1: Actually, it'd be
0: it's
1: in
0: not
1: and
0: something
1: out
0: you want to. No, you don't want to spend a lot of time in there.
1: In and out, quick, smart.
0: So you've got poor old Dean. He ran out. He ran out. Anton ran out of fuel. He ran out of gas. And here we are.
1: Here we are discussing how long you're spending generating it.
0: These are the times in which we live.
1: Look, coming up next, Shane Gillis is an American comedian. He's been controversial in the past, but he hosted Saturday Night Live with a monologue that's upset a lot of women and a lot of men, and we'll talk about it next.
0: That's coming up. Also, Instagram makes its return, jonesyandamanda.com.au. It's Jonesy and Amanda driving you home for Jan.

0: Hello there, it's Jonesy and Amanda driving you home this Tuesday afternoon.
1: I've seen a lot of commentary today about Saturday Night Live, the latest edition of Saturday Night Live. They have a celebrity host, and sometimes it's a comedian, sometimes it's a musician, all kinds of different people. This time it was comedian Shane Gillis, and he's been in trouble before. He was hired by Saturday Night Live to be a writer and a performer, then some old inappropriate comments he'd made in his own stand-up came up, and they said, that's not the culture we like here, so we're not going to use you anymore.
0: Because they're pretty right on left, the old Saturday Night Live.
1: Yeah.
0: I never find it really funny. I liked Norm Macdonald when he was on it. And
1: well, a lot of Australians don't like it. The sketches are long form, but America, for Americans, this show is everything. For Americans, millions sit down to watch it, particularly for the opening monologue. This week, this comedian, Shane Gillis, in his opening monologue, said something that has really upset a lot of people. Amongst other bits in his monologue, he said this.
2: I try to go to a public gym. Going to the public gym as a fat guy, especially in New York, it's a nightmare, dude. Everyone's just the hottest gay guys you've ever seen. They're jacked, and they look at me, they're like, yeah, right. I know, dude. Also, I haven't been to the gym in so long, I didn't know women just dress like whores now. Look, I'm sorry. There's no other way to describe. I said, have you seen it? I've seen it. The shorts. Have you seen the shorts? Those neon, they're like artificial bait colored. The wrinkles go like around the cheeks and all combine at the butthole. And don't look. You're not allowed to look. For real, don't look, because they are filming. I'm in the background of like 10 TikToks right now.
1: I don't know if that laughter is real or canned. They do have a live audience. I don't know who is laughing, because that is incredibly extraordinary. Dan Levy from Schitt's Creek has he came straight out and made this comment.
3: Women wearing short shorts to the gym does not make them whores. It makes the men calling them whores misogynists. There's a difference there. By the way, I've seen more men's nipples at the gym than I've ever seen women showing their bodies off.
1: See, this is the thing. As they say, women have spent decades fighting to be taken seriously, to feel safe in public. And now what they wear to the gym, wearing gym clothes to exercise comfortably at the gym, and they're being called whores. Mm. This is quite extraordinary. I read this on the site. This is You Wanted This, and I really love the pricey of this. Let's go back to him calling the women whores wearing shorts at the gym. The word whore is not a description of clothing. It's a moral judgment about the women wearing it. It says the way you have dressed your body has told me something about your character, your worth, and what you deserve. It's the same logic that asks what she was wearing when she was assaulted. This is why women don't feel safe, it goes on to say, not because of dark alleys, because of the culture that decides what's acceptable to say about them in the spotlight, and there are zero repercussions. So many comedians claim they can't say anything anymore for fear of being cancelled. Well, Shane Gillis called women whores on live television in front of millions of people, and nobody flinched. Comedy should not be above criticism. Comedy is culture, and what we laugh at tells us what we think is normal. And they go on to say, what I can't get my head around is that Gillis made these comments the same week that the Cornell case was dominating global headlines. In the middle of all that, a man stood on the most watched stage in American comedy and called women whores for wearing shorts, and nobody said anything. It's just extraordinary, isn't it?
0: Yeah. Well, you know, it's just a word. Like, really, it's using that word. That's the problem. Like, if you did a bit about material and about the lack of material that girls wear these days at the gym or at the beach, it's a different kettle of fish.
1: I still don't think these days, when women are fighting so hard to feel comfortable in public spaces.
0: But I get where he's going, and this is where people say, are you into all that woke junk these days? I'm not really, but, you know, because we've been doing this for so long, we've changed what we'd say. I think whore is a terrible word.
1: Oh, my God.
0: It's one that I wouldn't say, you know, but I'm saying if I was to do that bit, there is an observation when you go to the beach or the gym, you see those scrunchy bum pants and you go, whoa, you know, where do you look? You know, that's that. And that's the relatable nature. And people are trying to articulate how they feel about that in this space.
1: But what you're saying is how that makes you
0: feel. But a woman can wear whatever she wants.
1: As opposed to a judgment about her. And they're two different things.
0: That's exactly it.
1: And they this person here, I saw this, pro men cycling can wear skin-tight spandex that outline their entire genitals.
0: Yes.
1: And no one says anything.
0: I know.
1: Women wear shorts and a sports bra to the gym and they're called whores on national television.
0: No one talks about the moose knuckle.
1: Where are we now? Where are we? It's just in the midst of this climate that Saturday Night Live of all shows must have run through his monologue and said, okay, great, tick, off you go. What a moment. And I'm glad people are speaking out about it.
0: Coming up on a different note.
1: On a different note, let's do something else.
0: Something a bit different, and I think this will be good at the Jonesy the Man at Arms for the pub test. Today, dogs with human names.
1: You are going to enjoy this chat enormously.
0: That's coming up. Also, Instagram makes its return. Your chance to win $2,000. It's Jonesy the Man driving you home for Jam Nation.
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0: Hi there, it's Jonesy and Amanda driving you home across Australia this Tuesday, the 13th of October.
1: You know, something interesting is happening in the animal world. Pets now are being given human names and humans are being given dog names.
0: True.
1: Baby Rex.
0: Yep.
1: What are the baby? I don't think we've had a baby
0: Max.
1: Rover. Max.
0: I got a mate, Max. And now I've got a mate that's got a dog called Max.
1: Yeah. But we're seeing dogs, of course, with human names. And some of them are okay, but other ones are quite specific. Have a listen to what I saw. I saw a TikTok of a vet speaking about this.
2: I'm a veterinarian, and this is serious. I don't know which dog owner needs to hear this, but y'all need to stop giving dogs human names that have no business being dog names. I just had to express the anal glands of Craig. Craig, do you know what that does to a person? Just 3 weeks ago, I had to express Jared's anal glands, and I've already spoken to you guys about
1: so
2: this.
1: So we've had Craig, we've had Jared.
0: Yeah. And of course, a dog
1: I
0: Jared.
1: I know, well, that's what he's saying. He says, and he goes on to say, some dog names are fine. Oscar, I mean, as human names. Maybe Billy. Okay is a dog name. Okay is a dog name. But Craig, Jared, people are using them ironically.
0: I don't think I've ever heard a dog called Brendan.
1: No, probably not. But I love this. This was quite separate to that. I was looking at this woman who was saying, look at my stupid dogs. She had two dogs that were up on the roof.
0: Yeah.
1: She's a two-story house. These two dogs were on the roof. She turns around, she sees them, and she's calling them down.
3: Are going to... Arthur and Patricia. Like, how is this a thing? Get off the roof right now. That's not even funny. Get down.
1: Arthur and Patricia. So that wasn't the part of her TikTok. She was just saying, why are my dogs on the roof? Incidentally, they were called Arthur and Patricia.
0: Yeah.
1: I had a friend who had a dog called Patricia. That's another one that vet calls out. He says, I don't want to do the anal glands of Patricia.
0: Yeah.
1: I mean, Betty, that's name for a dog.
0: Well, how's that different?
1: Because that's
0: doing that to Betty than Craig or Patricia.
1: I don't know. But let's discuss this. Let's go down to the
0: This is the sort of chat, that's reserved for...
4: the good old-fashioned pub test.
0: Plenty of dogs called Sam.
1: Well, that's okay. I think some names are okay. Where do you draw the line? Dogs with human names.
0: Mm-hmm. Maybe we should put a stop to it. Just have Spot.
1: As a human?
0: No humans called Spot.
1: And no dogs called Patricia. Dogs with human names. What do you think? Does this pass the pub test?
0: It's Jonesy and Amanda driving you home for Jam Nation.
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0: Hello. It's Jonesy Demanda driving you home. That's okay. It's time.
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0: Somebody. We have 10 questions, 60 seconds on the clock you could pass if you don't know an answer. We'll come back to that question if time permits. You get all the questions right, $1,000.
4: You can make it $2,000 by answering a bonus question, but it is double or nothing, so there is some jeopardy involved.
0: Has anyone ever named a dog Melissa?
4: We'll have to ask Melissa.
0: Of Clyde North. Hello, Melissa.
4: Hello, Melissa.
5: Hi, how are you going?
4: Very well. In the pub test, we're asking how you feel about dogs with human names. Have you ever met a Melissa dog?
5: No, I have not.
0: No. No, I can't. No, I can't. It's not the sort of...
4: Well, see, neither is Jared, as that guy said he had to drain the anal glands of Jared, his vet. He was a vet, by the way.
0: Drain the anal glands. Were they playing at Knotfest? Melissa.
5: Yes.
0: $2,000 could be yours.
4: Yes, we've got 10 questions. We've got 60 seconds. If you're not sure, say pass. We might have time to come back, okay?
5: Yep.
4: All right, Melissa, good luck because here we go. Here comes question number one. What colour is our $20 note?
5: Red.
4: Question two, what kind of animal is a woodpecker?
5: Bird.
4: Question three, how many days are there in this month?
5: 31.
4: Question four, which fantasy world has a lion, a witch and a wardrobe?
5: Narnia.
4: Question five, hollandaise and pesto are types of what?
5: Sauces.
4: Question six, which sport is Babe Ruth associated with?
5: Baseball.
4: Question seven, acrylic, oil and enamel are types of what?
5: Paint.
4: Question eight, in which country did the side dish kimchi originate?
5: Japan.
4: Oh, it's Korea. Oh, that was a bad Korea move.
0: I thought you were going to pass.
4: Melissa, you were so clear until then. Oh, bugger.
0: Melissa.
4: Oh, I'm sorry, Melissa.
5: So close.
4: Oh, so close.
0: So close.
4: Thank you for
0: so
4: playing.
0: Far.
4: Thank you.
0: Melissa, thank you for being part of Instagram. If you like, Melissa would like to join us, jonesydemanda.com.au. 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It's Jonesy Demanda driving you home for Jam Nation.
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0: across Australia, it's Jonesy and Amanda driving you home this Tuesday afternoon. Now is as good a time as any to get on down to the Jonesy and Amanda Arms for
1: the pub test.
2: Pub test.
3: Pass the pub test.
4: If something sounds unlikely, then it should fail the pub test.
2: Yeah, the pub test.
5: Doesn't pass the sniff test.
6: Stop it. It's not helpful.
0: Big issues. Dogs with human names. Humans with dogs' names. Does it pass the pub test?
7: It's a topsy-turvy world, but I saw this TikTok from a veterinary surgeon.
8: I'm a veterinarian, and this is serious. I don't know which dog owner needs to hear this, but y'all need to stop giving dogs human names that have no business being dog names. I just had to express the anal glands of Craig. Craig, do you know what that does to a person? Just 3 weeks ago, I had to express Jared's anal glands.
7: Jared was thrilled. He doesn't say that Jared was a dog, by the way. And I saw this fabulous TikTok. This woman was saying, oh, look, my dogs are up on the roof. Aren't they ridiculous? But this is what I heard.
9: Arthur and Patricia, get off the roof right now. That's not even funny.
7: Two Labradors up on the roof.
0: This is the times in which we live.
7: So what do you think? Dogs with human names. Does it pass the pub test?
10: Who let the dogs out?
11: Sorry. It's a dog.
12: We have a dog. Well, she's a girl and her name is Dennis and she's a girl.
13: My name is Sarah and when I married my husband about 7, 8 years ago, he had a kelpie called Sarah. The family used to make all sorts of jokes about the two-legged Sarah and the four-legged Sarah. It became quite a thing.
14: Max. Max. M-A-X. Everyone calls their dog Max.
15: I think it's pretty ordinary. Why would you give a dog a human name, really? You'd have to be so eccentric.
16: My best friend's mum named her dog Kelly, and that's my name. And then my teacher's horse was also called Kelly, so it's not just dog.
17: My husband was on the golf course, and there was a very posh woman on the golf course yelling out, Philip! Her dog's name was Philip.
18: I think it's good. I think that dogs are allowed to have human names. Our dog's name's Neville.
19: It's not on, and it's just as bad some of the stupid human names that have been given to humans. I like Butch and Spike and those sort of dog names.
0: Yeah.
7: For humans or for dogs?
0: Well, I know a Butch and a Spike.
7: But it's funny if you know, for example, if you've got a friend called Kelly, then calling your dog Kelly, that's loaded in a different way.
0: And Butch, she's lovely.
20: Righto, you two. That's enough.
7: Well, that is it. Tomorrow's TikTok Tucker. Ooh. Last week we had bananas in ranch dressing, Oreos and orange juice and passata, or sort of like a marinara sauce, with chocolate chip cookies dipped in.
0: What will Mum be cooking tomorrow?
7: I wonder.
0: With a bit of TikTok Tucker cooking. 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If you'd like to sign up for Instagram or any of the other fruit on the show, TikTok, what's it called, that thing we do? Tin Hat Tuesday.
7: Anything you'd like to share with us, let us know.
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6: Hi, I'm Phoebe Humphrey. The Shadow Foreign Minister says Labor needs to pull every lever when it comes to stopping a US execution being live-streamed in Australia. The Office of E-Safety says it's powerless in blocking the December live-stream of a mass shooter. Ted O'Brien telling the ABC it should not be accessible on home soil.
8: I find the idea of there being a live-streaming of an execution here in Australia, especially to Australian children, abhorrent. It should not happen.
6: Sam Wood has been transferred to Queensland's highest security prison after being refused bail. News Corp reports the former Bachelor star is under a safety order at Walston Correctional Centre. The 46-year-old is facing domestic violence charges after his arrest in Noosa. More charges for the P-planer accused of crashing into a group of Newcastle Knights supporters. The 18-year-old's been hit with an extra 8 offences, including multiple counts of grievous bodily harm. The Consumer Watchdog is accusing a stack of Aussie egg producers of Breaking Bad. The ACCC launching legal action against a dozen suppliers, including Sunny Queen. It comes amid allegations of cartel behaviour over the past 6 years. The Northern Territory government has announced the use of pepper spray for self-defence will become permanent after a successful year-long trial. The move means 16 and 17-year-olds will now be able to use the spray. And we're being urged to roll up our sleeves and donate blood as supplies drop to their lowest level in almost a decade. More than 16,000 donations are needed nationwide.
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6: In sport, day 5 of the first test against South Africa is underway in Durban. Australia is in the box seat for the Kingsmead contest, needing 6 wickets to claim the win. The Kangaroos have dropped a World Cup selection bombshell ahead of Thursday's opener against New Zealand. Reece Walsh has won the fullback battle over Clive Churchill medalist James Tedesco, while Mitch Moses gets the nod at halfback. And the AFL trade frenzy continues, with the Pies doing a deal with Carlton for Flynn Riley, while suspended Swan Nick Blakey is now with North Melbourne. That's the latest news and sport.
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9: Could see a couple of showers about overnight. Maybe a thunderstorm. We'll see. Before getting down to a low of 21 tonight. And tomorrow, showers around and storms developing with a top of 30 degrees. Looking further around the Central Queensland region, Rockhampton's 21 to 33 tomorrow. Banana Shire 16 to 33. Yeppoon 21 to 28. And Nandi's Water 21 to 29 degrees.
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1: Christian O'Connell Show. You can rate your Monday. How was your day yesterday? How did you begin your week? Let us know out of five. I'm at a zero. Two reasons why I'm at a zero. The dog had to go to, I guess, some sort of canine dentist. The vet, sorry.
2: I find that was a word for it.
1: Yeah, I did. You don't see anywhere dog dentist.
2: Sounds like your dentist is a dog.
1: Which is love that. I'd gladly go and see that. A Labrador. Having it peering into my mouth. It'd be less scary if a Labrador did our dental checkups. Idea for business. You'll see me. You won't see me this time next year. Shark Tank would have invented. Anyway, we had to take the dog to the vet for a dental checkup, and they rang me and said he's had to have three teeth out.
3: Yeah, of course he has.
1: Yeah.
4: They just took them out before...
1: Well, yeah, he was going because apparently dogs' teeth get manky. Yeah, have you taken Prezi to get his dental check?
3: We have to, but we have to brush his teeth. Maybe that's why, because we
1: What are you going to get? Like a big old wire brush from Bunnings? A broom?
3: Some
1: in
3: barbed
1: there.
3: Wire.
1: God, no, that's like sticking in Jaws pie hole.
3: You could get size of that special dog. Toothpaste in a brush, like a human brush, actually.
1: And but you're never going to do that.
3: Yeah, we do. About once a month. Yeah, give him a good old brush.
1: Once a month.
3: He loves it.
1: Imagine a human brush their teeth once a month.
3: He loves it.
1: That's why their breath stinks.
3: Yeah.
1: And then the other reason, I've left my sunglasses, my beloved sunglasses. My wife got them for me 2 years ago. I love these sunglasses. In the back of a taxi that picked me up from Sydney Airport Sunday, right? All I know from the credit card receipt is the company was called Taxi One. I've emailed them. I left a message yesterday.
3: Oh, I hate when that happens.
4: You haven't.
1: I've never seen them again.
3: No,
4: we've been here since Sunday night. I haven't seen Christian so crestfallen. Oh my God!
1: You know when you just get ridiculously attached.
3: Yes.
1: I know they're just sunglasses, but they were the best ones I ever owned.
3: Yeah.
2: Wow.
3: And
1: I don't know what to do.
4: Well, we've got plenty of taxi drivers listening, I'd like to think, in Sydney. Is anyone sick?
1: They picked me up Terminal 3 at 2:15 Sunday afternoon, but I don't know. I think they have lots of different companies there.
5: Yeah, I guess if you could ask everyone in Sydney right now, if you're in a cab listening to the show, right, just have a look. Were you in the back?
1: Yeah.
5: What colour cab was it? Was it
1: white?
5: It was a white cab.
1: Maybe a Skoda.
5: Imagine if you're in a white cab right now.
1: They're long gone. Rio, how was your Monday?
4: I actually had a really cool Monday. I bumped into my year six teacher, Mr. Lombardi, down at the plaza. I was just on my way to get a massage. I was like, oh my God. We had a chat. He was the coolest teacher. So in year six, we did two separate school excursions to the pub. One for
1: how did he get that? Okay, what a legend, though.
4: He was a legend.
1: You remember those rogue teachers? You don't get them anymore.
4: Yes, you don't. Like it's like when student welfare or those sort of concerns didn't really exist, and you could just take kids to the pub. We did one for maths, which was where we went to the pub and he would just rattle off menu items at us and we had to calculate.
1: Like, what a great idea. Do you know, when you were a kid, going into a pub was a big thing.
4: Yeah.
1: It was like the hidden world of grown-ups.
4: Yes, that's so true. And then
1: I remember sometimes you'd see people that were obviously would sit at the bar and I'd be in awe of them that they had, they could just had a life where they could just sit at the bar. And then years later, my dad would explain those people are day drinkers.
4: Yeah.
1: All right. We're asking to rate your day yesterday. How did you begin the week? How was your Monday? Christian, 5 out of 5 Monday for me. It was hair wash day. Lockie, one of our audio producers, said his day yesterday, 5 out of 5. He was driving on. He saw a huge crane demoing a building. Obviously, he pulled over and he's filmed some video here. We'll put this up on socials for crane fans. He said on the footpath were another 8 dudes filming it.
4: Yeah.
1: Oh, the majesty of a giant crane demoing a building is so good. There should be a dedicated TV channel to just cranes working around the world 24/7. I would watch that.
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1: Here we

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1: Christian O'Connell Show. Yesterday we had some great calls. What have you accidentally swallowed? This was over the weekend. My almost 20-year-old daughter swallowed the ring pull from a, I hope I'm getting this right, I'm not a drinker of it, Smirnoff Double Black.
2: That's the one.
1: Is that it?
2: Yep.
1: Yeah?
2: A classic.
1: Yeah, a classic
2: sort of younger age.
1: That's
2: drink.
1: Your Penfolds if you're a 19, 20-year-old student.
2: Yeah,
1: that's the Grange.
2: Yeah, it was a good year, the 2024.
1: Oh, what a Double Black. She swallowed a ring pull over the weekend. We had this great call from Ken yesterday.
3: I was around at my dad's place in October a few years ago, and I was having a chopper chop, and I fell asleep. In March the next year, I got rushed to hospital. They thought I had appendicitis, and they said, it'll just be keyhole surgery. I've cut from all the way down. 5 hours later, they took a chopper chop stick out of my colon.
1: What a story from Ken.
2: What a man.
1: What a legend. Chopper chop. What, he fell asleep with one in his mouth? Yeah. Also, I ever get appendicitis, I'm going to say, look, it's appendicitis or it's a chopper chop. But get in there and have a really good look. Oh. Don't presume it's appendicitis, okay? It could be a chopper chop.
2: Just as easily be a chopper chop.
1: It could easily have been. Some of the other ones we had yesterday, Mark called, who swallowed a nail and had a slice of bread to help wash it down. Do you remember him? And so a pint of milk, I think. Sally, her daughter was at dentist, swallowed a cleaning, head of a cleaning drill. So we're doing a part two. If you've got any stories about what have you accidentally swallowed, you can give us a call. 13 55 22. We're also looking for your stories. Where have you run out of fuel? Maggie at the Red Rooster drive-through, right after she received her meal. Bradley was on a dirt road in Zambia, 50k away from the city, had to catch ox and cart to the nearest petrol station. Jade was picked up by a guy on a first date. He got round the corner, ran out of fuel. She walked home, had a frozen dinner, and never saw him again. What a sliding doors moment. And Richard ran out of fuel just as he was about to pull into the petrol station. The car literally rolled silently into the forecourt, stopped at the pump. He went from, oh no, moment to a legend, all within a couple of seconds. All right, let's speak to Beck here.
4: Oh, hi there.
1: Welcome to the show, Beck. Thanks for calling. And Beck, what's your story?
4: I ran out of fuel on the top of the Westgate Bridge in Melbourne, and I had a manual car at the time. So I just pulled into the emergency because the fuel gauge didn't work very well.
1: We're going with that one. Come on, back. We're not married, but I'm not believing that one.
4: It was an old car, and the fuel gauge went up and down, so I never knew when I was going to run out of fuel.
1: I'll tell you what else goes up and down. The fuel in the car. You fill it up, it goes down. You fill it up. Still keeping that lie going, are we, back now on national radio? Okay.
4: It's true, though. It's not a lie.
1: Yeah.
4: So I pulled into the emergency lane, and I just didn't know what to do. So I thought if I pop it in reverse, I can just reverse down the emergency lane.
1: No. Back. You are kidding me. You thought the only sensible option is to reverse.
2: I know what to do here, guys. Don't worry about it.
1: The Westgate is like a major arterial mega bridge. And it's like, what is it, like 8 lanes? It's like Mad Max territory.
4: Yeah.
1: So what happened?
4: So I figured that was what I was going to do. So I popped it in reverse and reversed down the emergency lane. But then I got halfway and I realised and I remembered that manual cars don't have brakes when you don't have the motor on. Yeah, so it got very, very scary very quickly.
1: So and, what did? You try and put it into first just to slow it? Or handbrake?
5: Yeah, handbrake.
4: It all happened very quickly, I don't recall.
1: I feel like now you feel like you're in the dock and we're like cross-examining you.
2: It all happened pretty quickly.
1: I'm not going into too many details,
4: sure.
1: Officer.
4: It all happened really quickly.
1: Yes.
4: And
1: anyway,
4: so I got really fast coming down and I just sort of like got a little bit airborne and landed next to the petrol station.
2: Ah, good place to land.
5: Oh, my Lord.
1: You might be giving us another airborne story. When do you get airborne? On the Westgate in reverse?
4: No.
1: You're lucky you survived. We didn't cause an accident.
4: Yeah, very lucky.
1: Very lucky.
4: Yeah, very lucky.
2: A lot of avoidable human
1: era
2: on the show today.
1: Wow-wee. When was this back? A couple of years ago?
4: Would have been about 20 years ago. Right. 20 years ago, yeah.
1: And no reversing down major sort of freeway since?
4: I don't think the Westgate has that emergency lane anymore.
1: No,
4: I think they got rid of it.
1: The back moment. Yeah. The moment they saw someone on a camera reversing down it at speed with no braking available. Getting airborne like the Juice of Hazard style.
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5: Central Queensland's NRL bid has taken a blow, with our region pulling out of a joint venture to become the 20th team.
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4: Christian O'Connell Show. Caitlin's got a great one for Science You're an Adult. And yes. This fear is real at a certain age.
5: So this happened at the weekend. We went away with a couple of girlfriends and we had...
4: And judging by that shirt today, were you line dancing?
5: Excuse me. This is a vintage t-shirt from Japan.
4: Oh,
6: Japan. Konnichiwa.
4: Konnichiwa. Japan.
5: This is fashion.
4: I didn't know Japan had eight A's at the end of it. Japan.
5: Anyway, we were staying on this...
4: You actually got your thumbs in your belt loops, eh? Do-si-do, take your banner by the hand. Sorry,
5: come on.
4: Come on, you were line dance on the weekend.
5: So we had this beautiful paddock. We had a massive, massive backyard. We had cows to the left, sheep to the right. It was stunning. And as we walked out, one of my girlfriends turned to us and said, ladies, just an FYI, the ground is very uneven here, so just watch out for your ankles. And that was, everyone was like, oh, thank you so much. Yeah. Because you just could start going
4: rolling
5: for a
4: an
5: run,
4: ankle.
5: Roll anything.
4: The fear of rolling an ankle now, or when you just roll an ankle slightly, the fear that you've broken it. You know, this is 6 to 9 months now of dealing with a bust ankle. It's a real fear, isn't it?
5: It is. And then, like, if you're the first to go ahead and you go downstairs or something, you always turn to your friends and go, there's stairs here.
6: There's stairs.
5: You're going to have to step down.
4: Guys, it's like your moral... middle-aged responsibility. Hey, guys, maybe we attach a rope to each other. Going up to, like, the top level of a sports stadium as well now. Just guys, stay as one. We walk as one. Or if you see anything that's slippery as well. Well, careful that someone spilled some water there. You will actually, when you get a certain age, go and tell people in the supermarket, hey, there's something spilled on the floor there. That is a trap for humans. Someone could lose their life there. Please do something about that. Sanjanada, one of the main reason on a sunny day you would get excited is you think about the washing, how many loads you can do and be dry. Yes. Christian, Sanjanada, I get super excited now about a trip to Chemist Warehouse. That's from Ryan. You're right.
6: Yep. Mm.
4: It's like Disneyland for grown-ups. I was in my local one over the weekend, actually. I saw, this came up last week on this feature, about, you know, Science You're an Adult, when you have all your vitamin pills, you got that, the 7 day a week AMPM or your pill dispenser. Mm. We should get some made up show branded ones.
6: Oh, yes.
4: You know, we know where our audience are.
6: We'll meet you there.
4: We'll meet you there, the vitamin dispenser, every morning. And then your bedtime ones, you're using your magnesium, aren't you? And your L-theanine, get your hours in. Christian, you also, a big one, you realize you're an adult when you don't refer to falling over. Instead, you say you've had a fall. Your idea changes. It's more of a serious statement, isn't it?
6: Definitely.
4: You've got to issue a statement. They had a fall. Have you heard? They've had a nasty fall. And that's from Catherine.
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1: Christian O'Connell Show. All right, time yesterday's scary movies. 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What about old Scary Poppins?
2: Oh, yeah, Silver Plus.
1: Zombie movie.
2: Zombie. Ooh, Scary Jerry. Gold.
1: Very Scary Jerry. Black Hawk Clown.
2: That's scarier than terrifying. A war. Kind of war?
1: Yeah, yes. Clowns at war. And when Harry ate Sally.
2: Oh. Okay, like a zombie situation.
1: That's the only way to read that. I want to make crystal clear.
2: It's gold.
1: By the way, I'm thinking of doing a drawing competition for listeners.
2: Love it.
1: When was the last time as a grown-up you drew anything?
2: No.
1: It's terrible, isn't it?
2: Yeah, no, I couldn't.
1: I don't know what skills we had as a kid. It goes. It goes. So we put it up on our socials.
2: So they draw, what do they draw? They draw
1: whatever
2: us.
1: They want, okay, whatever you whatever want. It might be a bird in the garden.
2: Right, okay.
1: It might be a nice tree. Pokemon, don't get Pokemon. Old Caitlin's getting into Pokemon. So I had that dull chat yesterday at dinner. No one actually knew how to react about some card she got.
2: Oh, I got this Pokemon card.
1: Yeah, if you're 10, I'll say something. Rio, what are your scary movies?
2: Avatar.
1: Oh my God.
2: Oh no, someone spooked this little tap dancer. He's Billy Yellier.
1: Oh no, that's very good. It's gold.
2: And oh no, the Jamaican bobsled team died, but they've come back as ghosts. It's ghoul running.
1: That's very good. God plus. Today's time waster. We're looking for your scary movies. Horton hears a boo.
2: Sorry, I was distracted. Cold.
1: You, me, and zombie.
2: Silver plus.
1: Night at the Boozeum.
2: Bronze, obviously.
1: Not public enemies, public speaking enemies.
2: Oh,
1: scary for people.
2: It is. Silver.
1: Fright Club.
2: That's gold.
1: Michelle, very good. Fright Club's great. Romeo and Juliet.
2: Silver.
1: Mary Coffins.
2: Cold. Oh.
1: That's very good, Richard. 10 things I hate about Boo.
2: Silver.
1: Goodwill Haunting.
2: Oh, clever. Gold.
1: Well done, Frankie. The Sound of Mutants.
2: Gold.
1: Dude, where's my carcass?
2: Silver.
1: That's from Erin. Loose dressing gowns for old men. Uh-oh. Oh, dear. And they start to descend at that age. They're on the ground. Oh, now, if you don't trip over.
2: Tell me,
1: too much. Radio is theatre of the mind.
2: Sometimes the theatre's too vivid.
1: Too vivid. Toy Gory.
2: Silver Plus.
1: And Throw Mama from the Ghost Train.
2: Ooh, Silver.
1: What are the odds? That just came from Lisa Casper. Casper is the name of a ghost.
2: A friendly ghost.
1: What are the odds? Oh. Rio, who is the winner? Who's getting a free pair of specs and Specsavers?
2: Loose dressing gowns for old men.
1: Oh, I thought the image was too vivid.
2: It is, but it's powerful.
1: It's powerful. What a great image to leave in our listeners' minds. That's the Christian O'Connell Show for today. We are back tomorrow, and on the show tomorrow, we'll be having Wednesday's What Are the Odds? Your stories of coincidence and chance. And also, if you want intern Pete to come and be your intern at your job, book him. Email me, christian@christianoconnell.com.au. One thing he really, really hopes to get invited to is he really wants to be an intern as a fireman. So if anyone can invite him to do that, that would be awesome. christian@christianoconnell.com.au. We're back tomorrow. Thank you very much for joining us. Take care.
0: 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Wake up to the sounds of the weekday mornings. We start our day with Hammo and a bit of brekkie on the reef, thanks to Reef City Motors.
3: But down in Canberra, mate, what do you think will be on the agenda?
4: Oh, look, housing is a big issue, and you know, some of the public comment on Facebook and so forth from some of the ministers from the government is quite extraordinary, I think. And housing is front and centre. That'll be a big topic of discussion. The results of the by-election in Western Australia in terms of political ramifications, that'll get talked about a lot. Maybe not so much in Parliament, but around the halls and the corridors of Parliament House, it will definitely be spoken about.
0: Hammo Show for breakfast. Thanks to Reef City Motors. 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
3: You're on the 80s at 8, Shane Bryan with you, and it is Chart Tuesday. We've gone back to 1989 this week in October, and there is a battle on our hands, the Battle of the Divas. Madonna vying for the number one position up against Cher. Was sitting at number one. We'll find out as we take a look back at the top five songs in Australia. We'll also take a look at the US and the UK and find out who was touring Australia in October 1989. Speaking of divas, this is Tina Turner, a big song for her, sitting at number eight on the charts. It's the best. This is Chart Tuesday on the 80s at 8.

0: You're on the 80s at 8. Shane Bryan with you and Grayson Hugh. One of those songs that instantly takes you back to 1989. Talk It Over became a huge Australian hit for the American singer-songwriter. Where was it sitting on the charts? Well, let's take a look at the Oz Chart Rewind.
1: Before the algorithms, before streaming, this is what Australia was cranking. Let's revisit the charts. Revisit the charts. Oz Chart Rewind.
0: Coming in at number 5 in Australia was U2 with All I Want Is You.

From the album Rattle and Hum, it was a huge success for them, eventually peaking at number 2 on the Aussie charts. Coming in at number 4 was Madonna and Cherish. From her album Like a Prayer, another strong year for Madonna. Of course, Like a Prayer had already spent 5 weeks at number 1 earlier in 1989. Coming in at number 3 was Grace and Hugh and Talk It Over. And at number 2 was Richard Marx with one of the great power ballads of the late 80s and Right Here Waiting. This one was going to be enormous in Australia. It went all the way to number 1 and stayed there for 5 weeks. It finished in 1989 as Australia's 14th biggest single of the year. But there was an even bigger one waiting. Right Here Waiting, I guess you could say. It was Cher with Turn Back Time, one of the biggest songs of Cher's career, and Australia absolutely loved it. If I Could Turn Back Time spent 7 massive weeks at number 1. Cher on the 80s at 8.

0: the 80s at 8. Shane Bryan with you and Martika sitting at number 10 in Australia with Toy Soldiers on the October 1989 charts. Martika actually co-wrote the song with Michael J. Very serious song, actually, about a friend battling cocaine addiction. Now it's time to take a look at the US and the UK charts in October 1989.
1: 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From London to New York, these were the songs taking over the world. It's the 80s at 8 Global Chart Hits.
0: And to the US first, sitting at number 3, Milli Vanilli with Girl, I'm Gonna Miss You. It had been America's number 1 song for the previous 2 weeks, dropping to number 3 and their second US number 1 single. Coming in at number 2 was Madonna and Cherish, we heard that earlier, and jumping from number 5 to number 1, Janet Jackson with Miss You Much. It was the lead single from Rhythm Nation 1814, great album, and the beginning of a 4-week stay at the top of the American charts for Janet Jackson. Now heading across to the UK, Milli Vanilli were also in the number 3 position over there. At number 2 was Black Box and Right on Time. Sitting at number 1 for 6 weeks, it finally was knocked off the top. The Italian dance hit would finish as Britain's biggest selling single for 1989. The original recording sampled Lolita Holloway's vocals from Love Sensation, led to a copyright dispute and later a re-recording. And the new UK number 1 was Jive Bunny and the Master Mixers with That's What I Like. It followed their first chart topper, Swing the Mood, and it used the theme from Hawaii Five-O as a recurring hook between pieces of rock and roll favourites. It became their second UK number one and remained there for 3 weeks, proving that the Britons really loved their novelty songs. Coming up after the break, we're heading back to Australia, sitting at number 2, Max Q and Way of the World. Short-lived collaboration between Michael Hutchence and Melbourne musician Ollie Olsen. The pair previously worked together on the film Dogs in Space before releasing Max Q. Just one album, that was all they had. That's coming up next on the 80s at 8.
1: 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And Hamo's wearing ABBA-style one-piece sequin suits. Yep, the 4CC Camping Centre Glamping Wheel has left Hamo in the studio in a glamping spin. 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Looking good, mate. 4CC.
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0: on the 80s at 8. Shane Bryan with you. It's Chart Tuesday. We've gone back to October 1989, and let's have a quick look at who was touring Australia in October 1989. Well, it was a massive month for live music. U2 were here with B.B. King on the Lovetown tour. Cyndi Lauper was touring A Night to Remember. Diana Ross was also touring with her Working Overtime tour. And Bon Jovi arrived at the end of the month on the New Jersey tour. Coming up after the break, sitting at number 9 on the charts, Jenny Morris, She Has to Be Loved.
1: She got to be loved. She got to be loved. Got to be loved.
0: A song co-written and produced by INXS's Andrew Farris. Jenny Morris, She Has to Be Loved. Up next on the 80s at 8.
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0: Well, that wraps up the 80s at 8 tonight. Tomorrow night, we take a look at an Aussie band with a very, very big history, the Party Boys. And I've got a special guest lined up to chat about the Party Boys. He was roped into it, didn't even know it was happening at the time until they said, oh, by the way, it's being recorded. James Rain. The revolving band, the Party Boys. That's our feature band tomorrow night on the 80s at 8. We'll catch you then. Thanks for keeping me company.
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0: Before you get started on your day, you know, going to work, taking the kids to school, dropping into the Bendigo Bank, we retrace our steps with On This Day. On This Day. 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On This Day with Aaron Stevens. 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
1: The terrible twins from Mission Beach.
2: How dare you?
1: Well, it's Katie and Tully. What did you say then to me, Tully?
2: How dare you?
1: What do you mean? How dare I?
3: Because you called us the terrible twins.
2: I'm not terrible.
1: Yeah. You're not terrible. Now, you're only a couple of weeks off school holidays, aren't you?
3: Yes, but we've got today off.
1: How did you get Friday off?
3: Well, it's a student-free day, and for some schools, the teachers get to have that off too if you've already worked the hours already. So we're both actually still laying in bed calling you.
1: What a couple of lazy. Anyway.
2: Oh, there you again.
1: Tully.
2: And get me to the third, how dare you? Otherwise, I will be bad.
0: Hammo for breakfast, thanks to Reef City Motors. And better music and more of it on Central Queensland's 4CC.
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0: 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But before you wet a line, catch Liam from The Complete Angler on 4CC's Fishing Report. 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
2: Hi, I'm Colin Bush, Federal Member for Flynn. According to the Institute of Public Affairs, our region will be hit the hardest in Australia if it continues down the path of net zero by 2050. Over 16,000 jobs, or 24% of the workforce, in the electorate of Flynn will be put at risk due to these emissions targets, which are destroying Australia's prosperity while lowering our standard of living. Enough is enough. I'm Colin Boyce, and it's time to put Australia first and ditch net zero. Authorised by Colin Boyce, LNP Gladstone.
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0: ACCC is Central Queensland, which comes with a commitment to keep you up to date. 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
1: Central Queensland's NRL bid has taken a blow, with our region pulling out of a joint venture to become the 20th team.
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2: And Kalyn Ponga has shut down rumours that he'll be playing in the halves in the upcoming Rugby League World Cup.
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0: 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Thanks to the Hearing Centre Gladstone in Tank Street. And if you have to turn it up because you can't hear the songs like you used to, call the Hearing Centre Gladstone. 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
1: But down in Canberra, mate, what do you think will be on the agenda?
2: Oh, look, housing is a big issue, and some of the public comment on Facebook and so forth from some of the ministers from the government is quite extraordinary, I think, and housing is front and centre. That'll be a big topic of discussion. The results of the by-election in Western Australia in terms of political ramifications, that'll get talked about a lot, maybe not so much in Parliament, but around the halls and the corridors of Parliament House, it will definitely be spoken about.
0: Hammo for breakfast, thanks to Reef City Motors, and better music and more of it on Central Queensland's 4CC.
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0: Stephen O'Connell Show. Good morning, Rio.
1: Good morning.
0: Good morning, Pete.
2: Good morning.
0: And good morning, Patsy.
3: Morning, everyone.
0: Now, Pete, you look like you've got some sort of announcement.
2: I certainly do. For the people who are fans of moths out there this morning, obviously in the New South Wales, Sydney area, there is a moth plague going on across the state and it is rough.
0: Yeah, yesterday morning we started the show. You were a real authority on this. You had a lot to say about it. I didn't realise there's more out there.
2: Yeah, there is more out there. This is expected to last another 3 to 4 weeks, just so everyone's aware.
3: What?
2: So,
0: Pats, these moths are massive.
3: Yeah, it's in Melbourne as well.
0: No, yes. Not like this.
3: No, really? Is it worse up there?
0: It's like a fat thumb. That's the only way I could describe it as a fat thumb. You know, like in cartoons when they whack their thumb and it glows up immediately?
2: Yeah.
0: It's that. They're just like so big.
2: Yeah. I've done a couple of reports overnight. Things were very rough in the east Vaucluse area last night.
0: All over Hamish and Zoe's velvet drapes.
2: Yeah, it's not good at all.
0: Has anyone checked in?
2: So it was a little bit sort of muggy today. Today is going to be expected to ease later on this afternoon, but what they are saying, this is the advice, because
0: will the pressure on your sty ease at any moment during this week? On top of the moth report, can we get the sty eye report?
2: I was wondering if it had gone down. I put the glasses back on.
3: What are you doing for it, Pete?
2: Nothing. Just sort of seeing where it lands.
0: You meant to rub a wedding ring on it, aren't you?
3: Yeah.
2: A wedding ring?
0: Yeah.
1: You've
0: got to
1: get married first.
2: Yeah.
1: Whose wedding ring is it?
0: Don't rub it in. It's bad enough with the eye. Let's work on the eye, then the man.
2: I'm still single, thanks, Rick.
0: Right.
1: Well, he can borrow your wedding ring.
0: You're going to swipe, you see a man with a sty eye. Affecting his love life.
3: Hot poultice on that thing.
2: Just so everyone is aware, this is not a state issue. I reached out to the state government and asked if it is.
1: Wondering if
0: no,
1: the
0: no, no.
1: And
0: I can see the phone lines are jam right now. We're concerned callers about, is this a state issue?
2: It is not a state issue.
0: I live in Harndorf. I'm listening right now, frightened to go outside.
2: Absolutely. But no, it has been diverted to a local council issue. So I reached out to three councils, the Northern Beaches Council, Kiama, and the Georges River Council.
0: Are you joking or you actually did reach out?
2: Absolutely not at all. Reached out to all of them.
0: Can you check, when you do stuff during the day, can you check every task with someone above you before you go rogue?
2: Yes, I know. I got caught up in a moment yesterday.
0: We're running a radio show, not the moth station.
2: I know, but maybe this is the show that
0: this is a thing for Talkback Radio.
2: Sorry.
0: This is a solid hour of today's show for Ben Fordham.
2: Could I give out the advice that they are all actually giving? They're saying they are an endangered species, these bogan moths, okay? So they're saying...
0: I think it's bogan.
3: It's not bogan. It's bogong, Pete.
0: Yeah.
2: No worries. I'll write that down.
0: You're the expert.
2: Yeah, I am the moth expert, but they are saying don't pull out the spray. Just keep lights to a minimum. That's what they're asking everyone to do for the next little while.
0: Who's turning on all their lights with the cost of electricity and utility? Who's lighting up their house right now?
2: And I was thinking...
0: Willy-nilly.
2: It does make me think, cost of living. I think there might be some positivity out of these moths as well. If everyone turns the lights down, less power, it could be a positive
0: thing. Okay, fine. Yeah. You want to deal with the calls and people rolling ankles and falling downstairs because of the dimly lit lights.
2: I didn't think about
0: that. We're not in the old air or the blitz or stuff like that with candlelight going to bed.
2: I think this is the best thing I've ever spoken about on radio is moths. But
0: it's the only time I've seen you bring notes in for something on the show.
3: Nice.
0: I mean, I like this version of you. Just can we make it about entertaining
1: we'll
0: stuff?
1: We'll do.
0: Okay, so it's all learning.
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0: Christian O'Connell show. Christian, what are the odds? Listening to the start of the show, I was going through a Macca's drive-thru and a moth the size of my hand flew in the window whilst I was waiting for my coffee. Scared the shit out of me. Rachel. What are the shitty odds? They are massive.
1: They're huge.
0: The sizes of our hands. Oh. They're bigger than bats.
1: Terrible.
0: Terrifying. All right, it's the Christian O'Connell Show and Gold, 15 minutes past six. Every Tuesday morning, we ask you to rate your Monday. How did you start the week? Patsy, how's yours out of five?
2: 0.5 I'm going with this week, everyone, because I had a shocker yesterday. I did a load of washing, quite a few loads of washing. It never ends, the laundry. Anyway, Audrey, in her wisdom, my 15-year-old, had left a hot pink lip gloss in the pocket of her school dress.
0: Oh, no.
2: The cap was off it. And
0: of course
2: so
0: it was.
2: It was in with Chris's, my husband's, white business shirts.
0: Oof. Now it looks like he's got lipstick on his collar and he's been having a bit on the side.
2: Oh,
0: and that's his story, is it, Pat? Howdy, Audie! Oh, that girl!
1: In a minute, he doesn't have
0: not Doris in the typing pool.
2: So his shirts are all baby pink. Oh, I couldn't believe it. It's almost worse than when a tissue goes through, I reckon. So I don't know if they are salvageable.
1: Maybe
2: I
1: he can just
2: it.
1: Wear a pink shirt. He's a classy man. I can
2: he's
1: see
2: a classy
1: him.
2: Man.
0: He can easily pull that off.
2: But he needs white shirts as well, Rios. So now he has no...
0: Yeah, do you know nothing, mate, about the business world?
1: Sorry, I'm not familiar with the office.
0: You're going to buy a brother printer from a man in a pink shirt, okay? You're going to go, where's your
1: you're
0: boss?
1: Right.
0: Where are the white shirts?
1: I won't be buying a washing machine for him.
2: And I'm not vetting clothes. Like, if I'm the one, I love doing the laundry, so I'm the one...
0: No, I can't be bothered going through all the pockets.
2: That's not my job. No. You need to get rid of coins, anything else that you might have, you know,
0: but they don't.
2: Caps and pens, but they don't. So,
0: and you're right about that tissue patch. One tissue ruins that wash forever,
2: doesn't it? And it's always the dark wash. It's never the white wash when there's a tissue. It's always your dark clothes, your jeans and stuff. So 0.5 yesterday, not a good start.
0: I'm at a zero.
1: A zero?
2: Oh, no.
0: Two reasons why I'm at a zero. The dog had to go to, I guess, some sort of canine dentist. The vet, sorry.
2: Oh.
1: And, I found that was a word for it.
0: Yeah. It was, you don't see anywhere dog dentist.
1: Sounds like your dentist is a dog.
0: Which is I awesome. Love that. I'd gladly go and see that. A Labrador. Having it peering into my mouth. It'd be less scary if a Labrador did our dental checkups. Idea for business. You'll see me. You won't see me this time next year. Shark Tank would have invented. Anyway, we had to take the dog to the vet for a dental checkup, and they rang me and said he's had to have three teeth out.
2: Yeah, of course he has.
0: Yeah.
1: They just took them out before...
0: Well, yeah, they no, because he was going because apparently dog's teeth get manky.
2: Oh.
0: Yeah, have you taken Prezi to get his dental checkup?
2: We have to, but we have to brush his teeth. Maybe that's why, because we
0: well,
2: brush
0: what are you going to get, like a big old wire brush from Bunnings? A broom.
2: Some
0: in
2: barbed
0: there.
2: Wire.
0: God, no, that's like sticking it in Jaws pie hole.
2: You could get
0: size of that
2: special
0: dog.
2: Toothpaste in a brush, like a human brush, actually.
0: And but you're never going to do that.
2: Yeah, we do.
0: Do you?
2: About once a month. Yeah, give him a good old
0: once
2: brush.
0: A month.
2: He loves it.
0: Imagine a human brush their teeth once a month.
2: He loves it.
0: That's why their breath stinks.
2: Yeah.
0: And then the other reason, I've left my sunglasses, my beloved sunglasses. My wife got them for me 2 years ago. I love these sunglasses. In the back of a taxi that picked me up from Sydney Airport Sunday, right? All I know from the credit card receipt is the company was called Taxi One. I've emailed them. I left a message yesterday. Nothing.
2: Nothing. Oh, I hate when that happens.
1: You haven't
0: I'm never seeing them again.
2: No.
1: We've been here since Sunday night. I haven't seen Christian so crestfallen in all my time.
0: You know when you just get ridiculously attached?
2: Yes.
0: I know they're just sunglasses, but they were the best ones I ever owned.
2: Yeah.
1: Wow.
2: And
0: I don't know
2: Sarah.
0: What to do.
1: Well, we've got plenty of taxi drivers listening, I'd like to think, in Sydney. Is anyone sick?
0: They
1: can
0: pick me up, Terminal 3 at 2:15 Sunday afternoon. But I don't know. I think they have lots of different companies there.
1: Yeah.
0: It's not just one universal one. And Taxi One, according to old moth investigator here, Pete, is a holding FPOS, some sort of transaction
3: company.
0: Yeah,
3: they're based out of Canberra. But I mean, I guess if you could ask everyone in Sydney right now, if you're in a cab listening to the show, right, just have a look. Were you in the back?
0: Yeah.
3: What colour cab was it? Was it
0: white?
3: It was a white cab.
0: Maybe a Skoda.
3: Imagine if you're in a white cab right now.
0: They're long gone.
1: Can you describe the sunnies just in case?
0: Grey, smoky blue. Grey frame, smoky blue lens. Mm.
2: Prescription.
0: No.
2: Oh, well,
0: no.
2: They're
3: I don't say they are, that way they'll hand them in. Say their prescription, that way they'll hand them in. Sorry, just...
0: A lot going on in that noggin today, Pete. I'm just going to flag it up now at 6:20, okay?
3: Too late. Yeah, Ronnie.
0: The moths, I think, are in your head. Rio, how was your Monday?
1: I actually had a really cool Monday. I bumped into my year six teacher, Mr. Lombardi, down at Greenwood Plaza. I was just on my way to get a massage. I was like, oh, my God. We had a chat. He was... the coolest teacher. So in year six, we did two separate school excursions to the pub. One for
0: how did he get that? Okay, what a legend, right? Though.
1: Yeah, he was a legend.
0: You remember those rogue teachers? You don't get them anymore.
1: Yes, you don't. Like it's like when student welfare or you know those sort of concerns like didn't really exist, and you could just take kids to the pub. We did one for maths, which was where we went to the pub and he would just rattle off menu items at us and we had to calculate. So
0: like, what a great idea. Do you know, when you were a kid, going into a pub was a big thing. Mm. Yeah. It was like the hidden world of grown-ups.
1: Yes, that's so true. And then
0: I remember like sometimes you'd see people that were obviously like would sit at the bar and like I'd be in awe of them that they had they could just had a life where they could just sit at the bar. And then years later my dad would explain those people are day drinkers. Yeah. And then I became one of them with breakfast show hours.
1: Well, this guy's
0: I've achieved all my goals. And did he know what had become of you?
1: No, he actually hadn't heard about it, so it was nice to tell him about it.
0: It was a bit of... But I bet he's heard about your more successful sister on TV.
1: Hey, come on.
0: And in a play tonight. Is it the opening night?
1: It's not the opening night, but it's called The Unfriend. It's at Roslyn Packer Theatre. It looks, and it's got very good reviews. So, yes, very excited to see my sister there tonight.
0: This is incredible. I bet the teacher knew all about your sister. Hey, your sister's doing very well.
1: See her on TV.
0: Yeah, what happened to you? Radio. Oh, I'm sorry to hear that.
1: No, it's actually quite a big deal. A national show, you know,
0: Oh, how lovely to see him.
1: It was really cool, yeah.
0: Pete, how was your Monday?
3: Monday was great.
0: Is about the moths, I'm turning your mic off.
3: No, it was fine. And you know what? For to go to behind the curtain. I just enjoyed it. It was a five for me because I got to have the dinner with you lot last night. We went out for a nice dinner as a team dinner.
0: It was actually really nice.
3: And something that I think you pointed out massively was I just love the fact that Caitlin Mack, the executive producer of the show, or Chuckle Sister One, I think she is, but she took control of ordering for all of us.
0: So you wouldn't have liked it. She didn't ask what people wanted.
2: She has form in that.
0: She just took immediate control. And ordered food. Yeah. We had a small piece of bread cut up into five pieces.
2: Oh, stop it.
0: No, we did. No, we did. Cut up.
2: Stop.
0: Like a small child's birthday cake.
1: And it wasn't like, you know, some people go, oh, what would you like? Does someone want this? Yeah. Like,
0: there was none of that.
1: It was, this is what we're having.
0: Ordering something called potato bread. I've never heard of before. Was delicious. It had potato in it.
3: Yeah, it was wild. It was something I've never had before either.
2: Mm, it was all gluttonous in the tummy.
3: Yeah.
0: Oh, no, it's health food, Pat. It's high protein. It's a lot of the gym bros all tuck into potato bread. It's high protein there. Yeah, it's infused with creatine as well. And
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0: Christian O'Connell Show. Extra time waste this morning. We're looking for your beer bands. Up for grabs for the best in show. Best one we get you in the next 5 minutes. Gold class, double pass. Goals from yesterday. Juanita, no stouts. Johnny, ace of case. Joshua had Kenny Keggy Loggins. Andy had the VBGs. And the winner was Stewie Lewis and the news by Allison. All right. Beer bands. Met Aelica.
1: Aelica, gold.
0: Drink 182.
1: Silver.
0: Mick Jaeger Bombs.
1: Silver.
0: Beer Saphirs.
1: Gold.
0: Savage Beer Garden. Actually, a good name for a metal band. Savage Beer Garden. Gold. And the Schooner Sisters.
1: Oh, that is gold.
0: All right, Rennie, what have you got? Beer bands.
1: Tinny Driver.
0: Oh, very good. Silver.
1: These rockers are having two in the first hour and then one every hour after that.
0: Sensible pacing.
1: It's Mega Breathalyzer. Oh.
0: Silver.
1: And this rapper loves to go to Queensland, loves to grab one of their famous beers. It's DM4X.
0: Oh, very good. What a reference. Oh, DMX.
1: R.I.P.
0: Wow, we've gone too soon. One of the greats.
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0: Rich and O'Connell show. All right, this, Rio, are you ready to mark?
1: Let's go.
0: Not the Beastie Boys, the Bintang Boys.
1: Silver Plus.
0: Instead of Shaggy, Shandy.
1: Shandy's only for old codgers. I've never
0: heard. How dare you?
2: No.
1: Yes,
0: how dare you? My dad used to love a little Shandy, you know, with top of lemonade in the beer, take the edge off it.
1: I don't know if the kids are drinking Shandy's.
0: Well, they should do. They're slowing down how much booze they have. Maybe they are enjoying a half and half.
1: Yeah, true point.
0: Shandy feels like a phrase that's probably dying out. You're right.
2: Totally.
0: No one under 25 is going around ordering a round of Shandy's for the lads. Great game, guys. I'll go and get us a round of Shandy's. Also, when I was growing up, it was an insult about somebody. You go, from what I hear, that guy. It's about normally it was a slur on someone who was a weak man. This is terrible. You would whisper, from what I hear, he's a bit of a Shandy drinker. People go, bloody.
1: It's a fine line to walk as a man. You can't even have a drink without
0: being... It's a pathetic line. Lemonade makes you a weak man. The VB-52s.
1: Silver.
0: The Rolling Stones and Wood.
1: Gold.
0: Oh, very good, Steve. Bruno Mars.
1: That's very good, gold.
0: Adam, well done. Pop Benatar.
1: Silver.
0: Janessa Morosi.
1: Oh, wow.
0: That is genius.
1: Gold.
0: That is genius. Well done, Chris. Buddy Wiser Holly.
1: Silver Plus.
0: Just played them, the U2Es.
1: Gold.
0: David Lee Frothies.
1: Silver.
0: Metallic Heart and Draft.
1: Yes, silver.
0: I like that. Joe Canterbury.
1: Gold.
0: That's very good. Well done, Stuart. Joe Canterbury's great. William, I am double parked.
1: Bronze.
0: Electric Light L Orchestra.
1: Silver.
0: Limp Homebrew Kit.
1: Oh, that's gold.
0: Well done, Ken. Ken in Sydney. That's a great one. Another old codger phrase, homebrew.
1: I remember at our Christmas, maybe 3 years ago, cousin Brad had his first crack at making homebrew, and it was the most lethal, disgusting first lid. Yeah. But everyone was
0: so
1: hammered.
0: Silty, isn't it?
1: Everyone is
0: you can't see your hand the other side of it. It's like the Loch Ness would live in water like that.
1: It was foul and it was lethal. Everyone
0: has anyone ever
1: wasted.
0: Had a nice drink of homebrew? You think that you can do what distilleries do and do it under your stairs?
1: Yes.
0: Whenever I've seen mates doing it, it's always in an under-the-stairs setup they've got with like these demijohns and it stinks the whole house out. If anyone is listening to this going, no, you haven't tried my homebrew, please, I'm happy to be proved wrong. I'm yet to have anything that is half as good as something you can get on draft at your local pub. But yeah, Limp Homebrew is great. Ken would have a homebrew one, wouldn't he, as well? Ken, do you like a shandy at the weekend? Motley Brew.
1: Silver Plus.
0: The Beer Tools.
1: Gold.
0: Phil Collins' favourite gear.
1: Guinness is good. That's gold.
0: Well done. Slab Dusty.
1: Silver.
0: Pure Blondie.
1: Silver.
0: Pilsner Gomez.
1: Oh, yeah, silver.
0: What's better than a two-pack? Six-pack.
1: That's gold.
0: Well done, Joe. All right, who is the winner? They were very good.
1: Ken with Limp Home Brew Kit.
0: Absolutely. Kenny, you're the winner today.
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0: Christian O'Connell Show. Christian, listen to you guys talking about homebrew beer. Big shout out to my dad. He built a bungalow out back and used to make homebrew beer. It was a science. He used to have a little book that he'd write everything down in so he knew which batches were the bomb. He would bottle them in old VB bottles, take them to parties, and nobody could tell the difference.
1: Oh.
0: Well, they call it a blind taste test?
2: Yes.
0: But this will be a blind drunk taste test. That focus group is already a couple of beers deep.
2: Yeah.
0: You know, you're not really sure what you're drinking. And shout out to your dad. I'm sure it was an amazing recipe. I want to know that people are still making, keeping the art of homebrew brewing alive.
2: Yes.
0: I'd like to invite the homebrewers to bring in their wares and their brews to the show. I want to host an annual homebrew of the year.
2: Oh, I like it.
0: We will know if it is still as mucky as our old man used to make it.
2: Will there be a single nice one?
0: Yeah, that's the question.
2: Is there just one
0: amongst you?
2: Drinkable.
0: There's something as 50% drinkable as an actual thing in a pub that's been brewed properly using science. I hope there is.
2: Yeah, miracles
0: can happen.
2: I'd
0: like to find out. Sadly, Rio thought this is the sort of behaviour of old codgers.
2: Yeah.
0: And I want to make the word codger cool again. I want to bring codge back.
2: Reclaim the word codger.
0: I do, yeah. Maybe the prize is a golden statue. You are the golden codger.
2: You know what codgers love? A crown lager.
0: No, they do.
2: That is
0: you're
2: the beer
0: right.
2: of the old codger.
0: Yeah, okay, so is that the trophy?
2: Yeah, crownie.
0: To win the crown, to lift the crown.
2: The crown.
0: All right, it's done. Yesterday we had some great calls. What have you accidentally swallowed? This was over the weekend. My almost 20-year-old daughter swallowed the ring pull from a, I hope I'm getting this right, I'm not a drinker of it, Smirnoff Double Black.
2: That's the one.
0: Is that it?
2: Yep.
0: Yeah?
2: A classic.
0: Yeah,
2: a classic sort of younger age.
0: That's
2: drink.
0: Your Penfolds if you're a 19, 20-year-old student.
2: Yeah, it's
0: that's the Grange.
2: Yeah, it was a good year, the 2024.
0: Oh, what a vintage.
2: Double Black.
0: She swallowed a ring pull over the weekend. We had this great call from Ken yesterday.
3: I was around at my dad's place in October a few years ago, and I was having a chop-a-chop, and I fell asleep. In March the next year, I got rushed to hospital. They thought I had appendicitis, and they said, it'll just be keyhole surgery. I've cut from all the way down. 5 hours later, they took a chop-a-chop stick out of my colon.
0: What a story from Ken.
2: What a man.
0: What a legend. Chop-a-chop. What, he fell asleep with one in his mouth? Yeah. Also, I ever get appendicitis, I'm going to say, look, it's appendicitis or it's a chupa-chup. But get in there and have a really good look. Oh. Don't presume it's appendicitis, okay? It could be a chupa-chup.
2: Just as easily be a chupa-chup.
0: It could easily have been. Some of the other ones we had yesterday, Mark called, who swallowed a nail and had a slice of bread to help wash it down. Do you remember him? And so a pint of milk, I think. Sally, her daughter was at the dentist, swallowed a cleaning, head of a cleaning drill. So we're doing a part two. If you've got any stories about what have you accidentally swallowed, you can give us a call. 13 55 22. We're also looking for your stories. Where have you run out of fuel? Maggie at the Red Rooster drive-through right after she received her meal. Bradley was on a dirt road in Zambia, 50k away from the city, had to catch ox and cart to the nearest petrol station. Jade was picked up by a guy on a first date. He got round the corner, ran out of fuel. She walked home, had a frozen dinner, and never saw him again. What a sliding doors moment. And Richard ran out of fuel just as he was about to pull into the petrol station. The car literally rolled silently into the forecourt, stopped at the pump. He went from, oh no, moment to a legend, all within a couple of seconds.
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0: Christian O'Connell Show. Christian, listening to Ken's Chupa Chup story, made me wonder if Ken would have produced a Cough Delight poop popsicle. Richard, keep those kind of thoughts to yourself, if you don't mind, mate. Christian, I ran out of fuel on my learners while on the highway. Didn't know where the fuel gauge was. My mum was fuming. A lovely guy pulled over, towed us with rope, old school, to the nearest fuel station. Never done it since. Christian, I think I can top that Chupa Chup story. How can no one can top that?
1: Good luck.
0: My brother swallowed a toothpick after one too many beers. Clearly, ooh, he ate the whole canapé. He was unwell with weird symptoms.
2: The whole canapé?
0: Yeah.
1: I'll take this arancini.
0: Yeah. What? When you see he can beat it with this story. I don't think he's beating it. I think he's gone another whole nother way. I'll continue. My mother swallowed her toothpick once after too many beers. Clearly ate the whole canopy. That's something a dog would do, isn't it?
1: Exactly.
0: He was unwell with weird symptoms for days. His appendix was removed a couple of years prior. It ruptured. He was very unwell. So he knew it wasn't that. Before going under to get it removed, the surgeon told him he might have to have a complete reconstruction of his stomach. Anyway, luckily he made it. They managed to get it out. It took the surgeon apparently hours and they were really annoyed.
1: You would be.
0: I'm sorry. You'd just be annoyed.
1: Pretty avoidable incident.
0: This is avoidable. This is human error. They don't get into it to sort those kind of things out. All right, let's speak to Beck here. Morning, Beck.
3: Oh, hi there.
0: Welcome to the show, Beck. Thanks for calling.
3: That's okay.
0: And Beck, what's your story?
3: I ran out of fuel on the top of the Westgate Bridge in Melbourne.
0: Very busy.
3: It was very, very top of the bridge, and I had a manual car at the time. So I just pulled into the emergency because the fuel gauge didn't work very well.
0: We're going with that one. Come on, Beck. We're not married, but I'm not believing that one.
3: It was an old car, and the fuel gauge went up and down, so I never knew when I was going to run out of fuel.
0: That's what happens. I'll tell you what else goes up and down. The fuel in the car. You fill it up, it goes down. You fill it up. Still keeping that lie going, are we, Beck? Now on national radio. Okay.
3: It's true, though. It's not a lie.
0: Yeah.
3: And so I pulled into the emergency lane, and I just didn't know what to do. So I thought if I pop it in reverse, I can just reverse down the emergency lane.
0: No. Back. You are kidding me. You thought the only sensible option is to reverse.
1: I know what to do here, guys. Don't worry about it.
0: The Westgate is like a major arterial mega bridge. And it's like, what is it, like eight lanes? It's like Mad Max territory.
3: Yeah.
0: So what happened?
3: So I figured that was what I was going to do. So I popped it in reverse and reversed down the emergency lane. But then I got halfway and I realised and I remembered that manual cars don't have brakes when you don't have the motor on. Yeah, so it got very, very scary very quickly.
0: Did you try and put it into first just to slow it? Or handbrake?
2: Yeah, handbrake.
3: It all happened very quickly, I don't recall.
0: I feel like now you feel like you're in the dock and we're like cross-examining you.
1: I know, it all happened pretty quickly.
0: I'm not going into too many details,
3: sure.
0: Officer.
3: It just got very, very, it all happened really quickly.
0: Yes.
3: And anyway, so it got really fast coming down and I just sort of like got a little bit airborne and landed next to the petrol station.
1: Ah, good place to land.
2: Oh, my Lord.
0: You might be giving us another airborne story. When do you get airborne? On the Westgate in reverse?
3: No.
0: You're lucky you survived or you didn't cause an accident.
3: Yeah, very lucky.
0: Very lucky.
3: I guess.
0: Very lucky.
3: Yeah, very lucky.
1: A lot of avoidable human error on the show today. Yeah.
0: Wow-wee. When was this, back? A couple of years ago?
3: Would have been about 20 years ago. Right. 20 years ago, yeah.
0: And no reversing down major sort of freeway since?
3: I don't think the Westgate has that emergency lane anymore.
0: No,
3: I think they got rid of it.
0: The back moment. Yeah. The moment they saw someone on a camera reversing down it at speed with no braking available. Getting airborne like the Deuce of Hazard style. Beck, thank you very much for calling, Beck. Have a good day.
3: Worries.
0: Take care.
3: Okay, bye.
0: And remember, Beck, that fuel gauge was on the blink.
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2: 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Wake up to the sounds of the weekday mornings. We start our day with Hammo and a bit of brekkie on the reef, thanks to Reef City Motors.
5: The terrible twins from Mission Beach. It's Katie and Tully. What did you say then to me, Tully?
6: How dare you?
5: What do you mean? How dare I?
7: Because you called us the terrible twins.
6: I'm not terrible.
5: Yeah. You're not terrible. Now, you're only a couple of weeks off school holidays, aren't you?
7: Yes, but we've got today off.
5: How did you get Friday off?
7: Well, it's a student-free day, and for some schools, the teachers get to have that off too if you've already worked the hours already. So we're both actually still laying in bed calling you.
5: What a couple of lazy. Anyway.
6: How dare you again?
5: Sally.
6: And get me to the third, how dare you? Otherwise, I will be bad.
2: Hammo for breakfast, thanks to Reef City Motors. And better music and more of it on Central Queensland's 4CC.
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0: Christian O'Connell Show. Christian, I run out of petrol. Sydney Airport Tunnel, peak hour traffic, 5 to 6 p.m. Oh. Hilarity did not ensue. People very, very angry. And I was terrified of ending up on the evening news as well. Yeah. But someone came to the rescue. Christian, I swear, like Caller Beck, that fuel gauge was on the blink.
1: Sure, Lyndon.
0: Patsy, your husband Chris ever take on homebrew?
2: Oh, of course he did, yeah. It was one of his 21st presents, I think, from one of his mates, and it was an absolute disaster. It looked like molasses. I don't know what kind
0: that
2: of brew
0: treacle, yeah,
2: he was trying to do, but it was cloudy, it was sour, it was flat, and it just ended up down the drain. It was like Drano down the drain, cleared all the drains.
0: My dad used to do homebrew, right? He took it very, very, very, very, very seriously. He would come home from work and the first thing he'd do is open the understairs cupboard and check this stinky brewing distillery he had under the stairs. And I remember me and my mates came round, once, and we thought, oh, he must be beer in there. Why don't we have some? It was the first time I've ever got drunk. And I didn't realise that it's not automatically beer. It's going through a process.
2: It's a process, yeah.
0: And we met it when it was not beer. I don't know. I'm pasteurized. I don't know what it was. But it was foul.
1: The yeast was still yeasting.
0: No, still get flashbacks now. Foul. All right, we've got the news and more headlines, and then we're looking for signs you're an adult. I think I hit a new one yesterday. The joy you get when it's an evening. After we had dinner last night, and I went for a nice walk for an hour. And what is it about when you're an adult? When you see in the evening, people have got their lights on in their homes, you all stare in as you're walking past.
2: Oh, yes, have a
3: look. No, I know what you mean.
0: As I was doing it, I was like, why am I doing this? There's no way I'm not staring into your front room. They sort of look back at you and you still keep staring in there. Oh, that's nice, actually. I love the colour. What paint colour that is. You sort of assess it, don't you?
3: Yeah, what are they doing with the walls?
0: It's like this DNA. You will look through. Those lights are on. You're going to stare in there.
3: Actually, my partner will took me to a house that often leaves their door open, their front door, and he goes, you've got to check out this hallway. And it was a beautiful hallway.
0: It's a banging hallway. All right, signs you're an adult coming up next.
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0: Christian O'Connell Show. More text still coming in about good old homebrew. Christian, my Uncle Bill. I just know Uncle Bill's love a homebrew. God rest his soul. He's gone to that great homebrew in the sky, is he? He used to brew his homebrew in the old sheds. His motto was, good enough to bottle, good enough to drink. That's not a catchphrase. That's a warning. My cousins were late starters drinking beer as they thought that's how all beer tasted. What a great way to offer young kids too. This is how there's stuff in the pub drinks. It's how it tastes. Christian Science, you're an adult when house birthday parties when you were younger with mates had no responsibilities and were fun. Now are just surrounded with your kids and your kids' mates. Santo, yes, I get all of that. Signs, you're an adult. I had one Sunday. So Melbourne Airport is kind of a unique airport. Mm. It doesn't make it easy to be used.
1: I know, it's incredibly complex.
0: A major international airport, first of all, with no train link. You know, when I have friends come over from England, I go, you know, you have a great time in Melbourne. And then Sydney, they've got the train there. You can go straight into, I'd also go into Circular Quay, get the train straight in. Mm. It opens up. You see that, one of the great views. And Melbourne just doesn't have a train station. No train link. It's bizarre. And it's a busy international airport. Anyway, if you've ever used Melbourne Airport, pick up and drop off of that strange, mysterious ramp, it could get a bit testy.
1: And it gets changed around a lot. They're constantly moving you around the airport.
0: So anyway, it's last week they announced that they're changing it completely. And of course, everyone was like, I wonder what it's going to be like. I have to be honest, I used it Sunday for the first time. It was incredible. Mm. So much so, and this is a sign you're an adult, I couldn't keep this zest and joy at using the new wide walkways with spaces for people to sit down and hang out and have a coffee. It was so beautifully done. A walkway, the lights up green to let you know where to go. Mm-hmm. I texted you guys in the group chat and I texted my family chat as well. No one replied in my family chat. They're like, dull as, and this guy has a radio show. It was pleasing to use.
1: And
0: I'm not being paid. I'm not being so. I'm just being, it's so easy just to knock things down these days. Whoever put a lot of work into that, it actually was easier to use. It was brilliant.
1: It was so good. And as soon as I went through it, I texted back,
0: you're right. How about that new drop off?
1: How about the traffic flow? Oh, no congestion?
2: That's exactly what we did as well, Zem and my partner and I. We were, as we were coming in, this is a sign you're not an adult, you're preparing to go, I have an opinion on this, and I think it's fantastic.
0: It. Yeah, we're in the opinion years.
2: Yeah.
0: You have a lot of opinions. And opinions on opinion and other people's opinions. That's the way of the world right now, though, as well. Patsy, I'm getting excited for when you next use Melbourne Airport.
3: I know, coming up to, won't probably be till Christmas time, but I am looking forward to it because it feels like they drop you off in like three suburbs before you get there. It's like such a huge walk. So I think it's well overdue. I can't wait.
0: Caitlin's got a great one for signs you're an adult. And this fear is real at a certain age.
2: So this happened at the weekend. We went away with a couple of girlfriends and we had...
0: And judging by that shirt today, were you line dancing?
2: Excuse me. This is a vintage t-shirt from Japan.
0: Oh, Japan.
1: Konnichiwa.
0: Konnichiwa. Japan.
2: This is fashion.
0: I didn't know Japan had eight A's at the end of it. Japan.
2: Anyway, we were staying on this...
0: You actually got your thumbs in your belt loops there. Do-si-do, take your banner by the hand. Sorry.
2: Come on.
0: Come on. You were line dancing on the weekend.
2: So we had this beautiful paddock. So we had about, you know, a massive, massive backyard. We had cows to the left, sheep to the right. It was stunning. And as we walked out, one of my girlfriends turned to us and said, ladies, just an FYI, the ground is very uneven here, so just watch out for your ankles. And that was, everyone was like, oh, thank you so much. Yeah. Because you just could start going roll for an a ankle. Run, roll anything.
0: The fear of rolling an ankle now, or when you just roll an ankle slightly, the fear that you've broken it. You know, this is 6 to 9 months now of dealing with a bust ankle. It's a real fear, isn't it?
2: It is. And then, like, if you're the first to go ahead and you go downstairs or something, you always turn to your friends and go, there's stairs here.
1: There's stairs.
2: You're going to have to step down.
0: Guys, it's like your moral... middle-aged responsibility. Hey, guys, maybe we attach a rope to each other. Going up to, like, the top level of a sports stadium as well now. Just guys, stay as one. We walk as one. Or if you see anything that's slippery as well. Well, careful that someone spilled some water there. you will actually, when you get a certain age, go and tell people in the supermarket, hey, there's something spilled on the floor. That is a trap for humans. Someone could lose their life there. Please do something about that.
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12: For the people.
8: Chew yay, as we like to say. Hello, Amanda.
13: Hi, chew you.
8: Chew you
13: Hello,
8: indeed.
13: Chew you.
8: I choose you, Pikachu. Jetmy Rye is here.
14: Hello.
8: Someone said to me today, you didn't acknowledge Jetmy Rye at the start of yesterday's show.
13: But we don't normally.
8: Sometimes we bring him in.
13: We don't even give him a microphone.
8: He's got one.
14: Yeah, I got one here now.
13: Oh, that's annoying. I tried to hide that. Give him some semaphores.
8: Tuesday.
13: And a couple of pigeons just to take messages back and forth.
8: I just came up with a money-spinning idea. You know the Afterpay guys, you know how they meet each other at the top of the driveway and they came up with a billion-dollar idea. I was looking at my little grandson and he's got like a – his mother's bought him a little vacuum cleaner, like a Fisher-Price vacuum cleaner and a mop and bucket. And I'm watching him go to town on the rug and I went, this thing doesn't actually work. It's not sucking. It's not doing anything. It's got these balls inside it. They go brrr. I thought, well, why don't they just give them a real one?
13: Because that phase is the shortest-lived phase of your child's life. That's the frustration of it. I remember this with mine. You think, how great is this? They love doing housework for a nanosecond. Then he'll be kicking a ball and he won't look at his vacuum cleaner ever again.
8: Right.
13: So don't bother investing Dyson in a real child's vacuum cleaner.
8: Okay. Is it bad that he was standing next to the fireplace as well?
13: And you sent him up?
8: And I thought, he is the perfect size to go right up there and clean my flu. Yeah.
13: Put him on the end of a stick, poke him up, swivel him around.
8: Come on, mate.
13: Wait till you look at the toilet brush. Where that goes.
8: Put him in your wonder suit.
13: Get around your S bend.
8: And he comes out like a little chimney. That was charming.
13: Do they
8: Mary
13: try and
8: Poppins.
13: Keep you away from him?
8: Yeah, they do. And then they went home.
13: Is he still obsessed with Hyacinth the Bouquet?
8: Yeah, loving keeping up appearances.
13: That is, you've shown me photos of him.
8: It's the strangest thing.
13: It is, and it's not like he sits and watches everything. You said that is the show, though, that will make him,
8: yep.
13: He'll lock in.
8: Instantly he'll lock in and just sit there as if it's, I don't know, it's just extraordinary.
13: Have you shown him, are you being served?
8: No, he's not. I have, and he's not into it.
13: Oh, really?
8: Not into
13: it's
8: it.
13: Quite discerning.
8: And last night he was in bed before you and Jack came on the TV.
13: Oh, yes, we're going to talk
8: bravo,
13: about
8: bravo, you were very good on that show.
13: I was proud of Jack. We yes, it's we were on Sean McAuliffe's Parents' Night.
8: Yeah.
13: And we were competing against
8: other people. I thought it might have a snappier name than that. Just Sean McAuliffe's Parents' Night. I feel that you could
13: we'd take it up with someone else. Well, I was just there as a contestant. Hey, Sean. Happy to be here, but
8: as
13: one
8: if
13: thing.
8: Anything, anyone from TV listens to a word I say.
13: What would you have called it?
8: I don't know. I'm sure I could come up with something a little bit, you know, I don't know, the olds, something that with the around at the olds place, something like that. I don't know. Something, you know, mum and dad. I don't know. You've just put me on the spot now, but I'm sure you give me a whiteboard, some texters, I'll
13: and
8: come
13: 3
8: up.
13: 3 minutes, you'll come up with something.
8: I'll come up with something.
13: All right, by the end of the show, come up with a name for the show.
8: I'll do it before the Fast Five starts, which you can play if you would like. It's Jonesy and Amanda driving you home for Jam Nation.
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0: Hello there, it's Jonesy Demander driving you home this Tuesday afternoon. I know we were just discussing about Sean McCullough's parents' night. You and your son Jack were on it last night very, very well. I was watching it.
1: Thank you.
0: I just figured that the name Sean McCullough's parents' night for someone like Sean McCullough didn't seem to be overly imaginative.
1: So what are you thinking of?
0: Well, just in the space of those two songs.
1: Yeah, what have you come up with?
0: I typed into ChatGPT.
1: All right.
0: Well, I had my own one. I had night in with mum and dad. Big night in. Family fiesta.
1: Family fiesta.
0: But it doesn't really say what it's about.
1: No.
0: ChatGPT said the DNA duo.
1: That's not bad.
0: What about All in the Family?
1: There was a show called All in the Family.
0: I used to watch that years and years.
1: And they had
0: the
1: a
0: boss?
1: Weird old big fat uncle, didn't they?
0: Yeah. Who's the Boss?
1: Who's the Boss?
0: That was a show as well.
1: Yeah, not bad. Yeah, it'd be hard to copyright those.
0: Family Force.
1: Family Force.
0: What about Family Double Dare?
1: You mentioned this to Sean yesterday.
0: Who sneered
1: at it as much as I did. What actually happened on Family Double Dare? Because you seem slightly obsessed.
0: Mum and Dad and Denny would take on each other through a series of slip and slides and baby oil and talcum powder.
1: Slip and slides. Oh, so was it what was that show that had Billy's thingo and...
0: Oh, Billy J. Smith.
1: Yes, what was that show called?
0: That was called It's a Knockout.
1: So was it like It's a Knockout but on a smaller scale?
0: Well, that was Rotarian clubs taking on each other.
1: Which is even more fascinating than family members.
0: Which begat Gladiator, right. Which begat Ninja Warrior. Mm-hmm. Welcome to the history of TV.
1: Where will we go from here?
0: No further discussion needed. Let's get into the Fast Five.
2: Can this thing go?
3: Faster than the speed of light.
2: Jonesy and
1: Demanders. Why don't we just call it Bugat? That's your favourite word at the moment.
0: Bugat, it's so biblical. Five questions. Can you go all the way and answer all five questions correctly? If you do that, Amanda,
1: if you answer question five correctly, you will get $300 to spend at Mr. Rose's.
0: Woo! Anne is in Heathcote.
1: Hello, Anne.
4: Hello.
1: Have you ever heard the word Bugat mentioned three times in a sentence on radio ever?
4: No, definitely not.
0: There you go. That's why you come here, Anne.
1: Sadly, that isn't question one.
0: And I haven't mentioned it three times.
1: In that sentence you did, that begat that, begat that,
0: begat
1: that.
0: Yeah, because it begat. It came before.
1: Yeah, so I mentioned it. You mentioned it three times.
0: Oh, okay.
1: Let's not go to the tapes.
0: Do we have to get a stenographer as well?
1: Question number one, Anne. Which American district has the famous nickname Tinseltown?
4: Hollywood.
0: Yeah,
1: Hollywood. Do you know the Hollywood sign was only supposed to stay up initially for 18 months?
0: I did know this.
1: Oh, did you?
0: It originally said Hollywood Land because it was selling the land around there. And then people like Alice Cooper, they all chipped money in to restore the site.
1: Do you know that Hugh Hefner owns it? And when I went there to film with The Living Room a couple of years ago, we're the only people in the history of the universe not allowed to film the sign in case he sued us.
0: Really?
1: Yeah.
0: Because next minute you'd be in your little bunny ears serving up a martini.
1: I think this one's got myxomatosis.
0: What's happened with this rabbit? Let's play
1: good old Mixy.
0: Let's play Riff Raff.
5: Any old Riff Raff backstage?
6: Oh, Riff Raff everywhere.
7: Got you, I understand. Got to keep out the Riff Raff.
1: And what song has this riff? Wow.
0: Rockin'. Love it. And?
1: Wow, I know the song, but I wouldn't know the riff. What do you think it is?
4: I'm sorry, I don't know.
1: That's hard. I know the song, but I don't recognise the riff.
0: Well, let's take a breather.
1: Shall we hear again?
0: Yeah, let's rock out. That's good, your face up.
1: It's not my thing. I like this song, but that riff's awful.
0: That riff.
1: There's not a single recognisable riff in there. Isn't a riff something repetitious?
0: Is
1: like my complaints?
0: You know. It's Jonesy Demander driving you home for Jam Nation.
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0: Hello there. It's Jonesy and Amanda driving you home this Tuesday, the 13th of October. We are into the Fast Five.
1: How fast can this thing go?
2: Faster than the speed of light.
3: Jonesy and Amanda.
2: Fast Five.
4: Keep those sound effects coming because it's time for a riff raff.
5: Can I
4: riff?
5: Any old riff raff backstage?
6: Oh, riff raff everywhere.
7: Gotcha, you can't understand. Gotta keep out the riff raff.
0: It's all part of the show.
4: Isn't
0: Ryan's
4: just
0: in Penshurst.
4: Hello, Ryan.
8: Hi, how are you?
4: Very well, thank you. I know and like this song, but I would never have recognised it by its riff. See if you can tell what the riff is.

0: loving it.
1: I'm not. Ryan, do you know what the song is?
2: As a man born in the 70s, I would have been embarrassed if I didn't know that one. That's Van Halen.
0: Yeah.
2: Why Can't This Be Love?
1: That's
0: of course,
1: it.
0: With Sammy Hagar.
1: This is the recognisable part of the riff. Tell me why
0: can't this be. And, you know, I got to admit, I like Sammy Hagar better than David Lee Roth. Remember when David Lee Roth left the band, I was thinking, what's going to happen? And then the Sammy Hagar came along with 5150. What a great album that was. Anything you want to add to this, Amanda?
1: No, thanks.
0: The Sistine Chapel ceiling features how many individual fresco scenes painted by Michelangelo? This is multiple choice, Ryan. Is it A, 11, B, 22, or C, 33?
2: Oh, God. I wouldn't have a clue. I'm going to go with 33.
1: It is 33.
0: Yeah,
1: do you know what Michelangelo wrote when he was doing all this? It once comic lament sonnet. He said, my stomach squashed under my chin, my beard's pointing at heaven, my brain crushed into a casket, my breast twist like a harpy's, my haunches are grinding into my guts, get over it.
0: You big whinger.
1: Come on, you big whinger.
0: Remember the Columbines commercial? Oh, Michelangelo. And he was up there on his little scaffold.
1: And did he come down for a chocolate? Is that how it went?
0: I can't remember.
1: No.
0: What movie is the following quote from? Ohana means family, and family means nobody gets left behind or forgotten.
1: That could be any Disney film in the last 20
0: or
1: years.
0: Or Fast and the Furious.
2: That's exactly what I was just thinking. I'm going to go with Moana.
1: No, I would have thought that. I would have thought
0: Ryan,
1: that, but no. Sorry, Ryan.
0: Bonnie is in Cranbourne.
1: Hi, Bonnie.
3: Hi.
1: So here's a quote. Ohana means family, and family means nobody gets left behind or forgotten. What movie is that from?
3: Lilo and Stitch.
1: Yeah.
0: You know it.
1: Here it is.
4: Ohana.
1: What did you say?
4: Ohana means family. Family means...
1: What creatures
4: nobody.
1: Were they?
0: That's Lilo.
1: Yeah, but what were they?
0: Was the little girl and Stitch was the little... whatever the hell that was.
1: Do you know Ryan?
5: He's just an alien.
0: He's an alien. Yeah. Bonnie?
3: Yes.
0: This is question five, Bonnie.
1: Come on, read it, Brendan.
0: No, I'm giving you a bit of gravitas there.
1: Okay.
0: Bonnie, this is question five. Which famous Spaniard was part of the cast of The Living Room? Bonnie.
3: Miguel
0: Maestre.
1: That's the one. He's on our show today.
0: He is.
1: Hear him from the car park.
0: Maybe we can clear up the rumour that was in TV Week that The Living Room is coming back.
1: I mean, clear it up. He started it.
0: So it's not true? Bonnie.
1: Not that I know.
0: Would you like to see The Living Room back on TV?
3: Absolutely. It was my parents' favourite show. We used to watch every week together.
1: Oh, I love that.
0: What the family
1: I
0: together.
1: Love that.
0: Remember that one episode I was on it? I was really good,
1: You're
0: wasn't
1: on
0: it?
1: More than once. You
0: twice.
1: Were three times.
0: I think it was twice.
1: Hence the axe.
0: It was twice. How long did the show run for? 15 years.
1: 10, please.
0: Bonnie, congratulations. You've won the jam pack. $300 to spend at Mr. Rose's. Some moments call for gifts. Some call for extraordinary gifts from Mr. Rose's. Naturally extraordinary. Visit Mr. Rose's, Bonnie.
1: Thanks, Bonnie.
3: Thank you so much.
1: Well, yes, Miguel Maestre will be joining us on the show.
0: He's coming up.
1: He is coming up. Do you know the comedian Shane Gillis?
0: He's in a bit of controversy at the moment.
1: He's often in a bit of controversy. He hosted Saturday Night Live with a monologue that's upset a lot of people. We're going to be talking about that as well. And Tin Hat Tuesday.
0: It's all on the way.
1: Get ready.
0: It's Jonesy and Amanda driving you home for Jam Nation.
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0: Hello there, it's Jonesy and Amanda, driving you home this Tuesday afternoon.
1: Would you like to hear a couple of unusual aviation stories?
0: I love unusual aviation stories.
1: Like an airport roundup, let me give you this.
0: I was thinking those wacky guys from the early 1900s that used to fly those.
1: The Wright brothers.
0: No, they actually got off the ground. You know, the magnificent men in their flying machines.
1: Yeah. What about people, this isn't part of this, but what about those people that go to those flying bird?
0: Flutarg?
1: No, you know that go to those Red Bull competitions.
0: Flutarg.
1: What word are you saying?
0: That's what it's called, Flutarg.
1: FLU, is that one word and it's a thing?
0: Flutarg.
1: Didn't we, it's just a flying machine competition.
0: Yeah.
1: I don't have time for it.
0: You'll usually see Fitzy and Whipper doing it. Like, if you're going to see.
1: I look at them and go, Flutargs.
0: You bunch of Flutargs.
1: Well, what about this? A passenger arriving at Miami International Airport from Havana was arrested because they saw a huge bulge in his pants. You know, that's the good news and the bad news. Well, thank you.
0: Yeah.
1: Bad news is, here's why. They asked him what was going on. He said nothing. Nothing untoward is going on here. They found that there were 10 birds packed into his underpants. 10 yellow-faced grass quits. Oh, no, 8, my mistake.
0: Yep.
1: 8 yellow-faced grass quits and 2 blue grosbeaks.
0: So it's not a big bird. I'm not talking Sesame Street bird.
1: Ryan, can you Google what a grass quit looks like?
2: Okay, yeah, I've got it here.
1: It's like a little sparrow thing.
2: Yeah, it's like a greyish green finch.
0: It looks like a
1: little finch.
2: Yeah.
1: But he had, well, luckily he didn't have a couple of tits on him. He could have been. Imagine the pat down would have been far more interesting. Mm. So he had all of these strapped to him. They were packed into 6 clear plastic tubes, wrapped with tape and fitted with mesh openings for air. Those poor birds.
0: Who's
1: buying? Sewn into his underpants. Well, this is the thing. Presumably, he's being accused of trying to sell them to some sort of dealer.
0: Who?
1: He said they were for, quote, his personal use.
0: Personal use.
1: What do you think's weirder? I don't know.
0: Getting the budgie smugglers.
1: And also,
0: look at Tony Abbott.

0: Whipper at the Flutark.
1: Well, that's a charming story, unless yes. you're one of those birds and they're not so charming.
0: You've got more.
1: What about this story? This happened on a Qantas plane, a Qantas Boeing 787 Dreamliner. It was taken out of service. Passengers were stranded overseas because they reported being bitten by bed bugs aboard the airline's nonstop Perth to Rome flight in October. Cabin crew reportedly gave affected passengers antihistamines on medical advice, but supplies ran out during the flight. Supplies, you've got bed bugs.
0: Yeah.
1: Bed bugs are terrible things. What actually is a bed bug? Well, it's a tiny little mite that hitches a ride in luggage and clothing and hides in seat seams and other small bits and pieces. So many hotels are plagued with this as well. So it's no surprise that it's come onto an airplane. The bites can cause itchy red welts, but apparently they're not known to transmit disease. It's just an itchiness that you get. And they're not easy to get rid of. Apparently you have to heat bed bugs. They die at 40 to 50 degrees of sustained heat.
0: Right.
1: So you need a steamer to kill the eggs or, now they're on the boats. I've amused myself. Or you get professional help, pest control, or very strong vacuum cleaning. So even if you go home and they're all through your luggage, what the hell do you do?
0: Remember in the old days they used to walk down the corridor, the hostie, you'd walk down the corridor, spray.
1: Yeah, and we go, fair enough.
0: Now that's usually when you're coming back from Bali.
1: Now people don't even want to have COVID vaccines to protect them against, you know, your own reading.
0: Yeah.
1: You know, but then we'd let anyone spray anything in our face.
0: You just accepted it.
1: Yeah. So there's a bit of an aviation roundup for you, Brendan. Fitz and Whip are doing that too.
0: I think they will be.
1: Now with added bed bugs.
0: I'm sure Red Bull will be on board. Miguel Maestre has arrived. He joins us next. It's Jonesy and Amanda driving you home for Jam Nation.
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1: 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He looked at some of them and he was called a cooker, of course. Yeah. And he liked the ones that also said, this'll upset your lefty woke mum. So that's why I don't look at the comments after Tin Hat
0: Tuesday.
1: I'm sorry
0: for writing that.
1: I know. 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

0: It's Jonesy and Amanda driving you home.
1: Tell you what, you know when Miguel Maestre has arrived in the studio, everything's louder, yeah. Everyone's laughing, the staff get distracted.
0: Mm-hmm.
1: Did you bring any chips, by the way?
2: Oh, well, some beers.
0: Did you bring me some beers?
2: Yes.
0: Good.
1: Well, here is Miguel Maestre, my beloved Miguel
0: Maestre. Give it up
1: Maestre.
0: For him.
1: He's in the flesh.
0: Actually, we need the fiesta. Come on.
2: Vamos. Close to the microphone.
1: Here we go. Come on.
2: Go. Okay. See what I've done here, right? Far away from the microphone. In the airwaves.
1: I think you're getting the words wrong these days. Yeah.
0: Last time you came in here, you brought your saxaboom in, which you paid an incredible amount of money
1: What's
0: for.
1: A saxaboom again?
2: A saxaboom is a toy from 1979, which is like an old relic.
0: Yeah, I don't.
2: That's how toys used to look.
0: I've got a bit of it here. How much did you pay for it?
2: This cost a fortune because when Jack Black went on national TV and he did his piece with the saxaboom, they all sold out within 5 minutes because people watch it and demand.
0: The fact, is it true that you spent so much money that you don't get any more saxaboom at home with your wife?
2: Oh, my God, can you high-five? I need a longer hand to high-five away to this.
0: Away from your crazy purchases. You were great on Chefs Ahoy. I watched that last week. You were very
1: so good.
2: Chefs Ahoy was great. You have Peter Hellier here, which it was amazing.
1: Yes.
2: And some fantastic cooking show. We were cooking for 4,000 people in a cruise ship, but it was amazing.
0: Yep. Was there any chefs that got seasick? Because that would be a concern, wouldn't it?
2: Well, I mean, you think about like the guys with the cameras when we're filming, because they had to look through the hot
0: lens.
2: Look through the they had to look through the lenses.
0: Yeah.
2: They're looking through there and the motion of the ocean, the kids moving. Sometimes they get sick and they have to stop filming to give, like, filming the recipe, which is a very common thing.
1: That's right.
2: But not the chefs. We're tough.
0: Yeah.
2: So real chefs are tough.
0: Yeah, well, because you wear those. Sick. That's why you wear those hats, because you're so tough. You wear those big white.
2: But can I be,
0: puffy hats.
2: But that is.
1: Is there a reason for the shape?
0: Yeah.
2: Yeah, that is. Like, I mean, I'm not sure. I'm not going to make up any stories because I need to check that. But the thing is, like this, the thing the hat is like that, that's pure cleanness. Yep. It's white, keep the hair in there. You have a little bit of beard.
1: But then why is there a big buffy bit at the top? Mm.
2: Because I think that was in the old French Nouvelle Cuisine. That was like how the chef used to look like, and nothing is dragon.
0: And they put Valentine's. It on the, they put it on the chicken drumstick. Remember the roast chicken?
1: Is that a homage to the chef?
0: Is it? He's a chef.
2: That is like a real. That is such a bogan thing.
0: Is it?
2: Yes. And that shows
0: really?
2: As well.
1: Is it pretending?
2: Your culinary tendencies.
1: Is it pretending to be posh? Is that why?
2: Yeah, kind of like gourmet chicken. That's right. Actually, that's
0: and you put the little.
2: So vintage. That is really. I love that.
1: Puts little socks on. Oh. Look, you are doing a series of shows of good food and wine shows, and coming up to Christmas, you're doing Christmas shows.
0: Yep.
1: I always love your Christmas cooking. So what have you got for Christmas this year?
2: Okay, so first I got the Good Food and Wine Show in Brisbane, which is like the end of my tour around the country, which is amazing. I mean, I've been doing this for nearly, I think will be my 135 Good Food and Wine shows.
0: Well.
2: To put that in perspective, I mean, like, I think Djokovic just won 100 titles of ATP.
1: I think he works a bit harder than you.
2: Oh, well, everybody we got the different
1: skill set.
2: Fields.
1: That's right.
0: The Spanish are well known for their work ethic.
2: Yes.
0: Remember when Dolly Parton went to Spain and she sung, working 9 to 11. What a way to make
2: it. Sleeping the siesta. But no, in Christmas is great because we do the Christmas show, which is very inspiring for people to get all the ideas for Christmas. Everybody feels a little bit lost with the turkey, the ham. And it's a lot of, this year we're making a really good, it's an inspiration in the Bake Off, which is going to be a lot of the bakers. It's going to be showing cases like a lot of the, how to do the pavlova differently, how to do like really nice centerpieces of chocolate cakes. How to, you know, all the things are easy to just, I mean, you know, when people come in, inspiration is one of the things we look in the most when it comes to Christmas. And you always cook the same things, but you want to have little tips.
1: Mm-hmm.
0: Sure.
2: Because, I mean, how many times in TV we have worked in a Christmas segment? I think Amanda and I have done a Christmas 10 different ways
1: That's
2: in 10
1: right.
2: different years.
1: That's
2: and all
1: right.
2: we did was putting the hand in different parts of the turkey. Do you remember, though? We never could film it properly. Remember when we were filming the turkey?
1: Because we'd always laugh.
2: And will you be stuffing
1: the turkey? Even the turkey would be laughing.
0: Yeah. Speaking of stuffed turkey, the TV Week, there was an article, The Living Room's coming back. Is this true?
2: This is. I mean, I don't know.
0: Is this true?
1: Are you saying create it and it will come?
0: He's manifesting.
2: I think I heard a little bird. Was it a turkey? I'll get a little bit. I'm not sure if it was the same noise, Amanda, that you were doing when you were stuffing the turkey, but I hear a little bird that they wanted to bring back the living room.
1: Everyone has always said that because they were stupid to let it go, let's say.
2: And it's thousands of comments.
1: Every
2: maybe
1: day,
2: hundreds, but like thousands.
1: Every day someone will ask me about the living room. I think, you know, we all know it was a great show.
0: There was
1: what
0: a great
1: a
0: show.
1: It's gone.
2: I think that was a fair rumor. Sometimes rumors come from places.
1: Look at your face.
0: Rumors come from you.
1: Come from places.
0: What we're hearing.
2: Made it all the way to TV Week. What are the chances, Amanda?
0: Well, for tickets to Good Food and Wine Show, head to goodfoodshow.com.au. Miguel Maestre. Play him out. Here he goes.
1: You.
0: Come on, sing along. Here it is.
2: This is so nice.
0: It's Jonesy and Amanda driving you home for Jam Nation.
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0: Tin Hat Tuesday.
1: Tin Hat Tuesday. Last week, my son Jack gave us one of the conspiracy theories he had heard. He didn't claim it was his own. He just sort of embraced
0: it. What was his one again?
1: It was that people are being pushed to own electric cars because it means that you can be under surveillance more often.
0: Yeah.
1: That we'll all be under surveillance because of the telemetry in our cars. I don't look at any of the comments after our Tin Hat conversations. He looked at some of them and he was called a cooker, of course.
0: Yep.
1: And he liked the ones that also said, "This will upset your lefty woke mum." So that's why I don't look at the comments after Tin Hat
0: Tuesday.
1: I'm
0: sorry for writing that.
1: I know. Which one of those was yours? Both?
0: I tell you what, he did very well. You both did very well on Sean McAuliffe's Parent Night last night.
1: Yeah, we were on the show as contestants, as a duo, mum and son.
0: My oldest son was yelling at the TV about the wrestling because that's his wheelhouse.
1: Well, also, I realised I didn't pick that category for Jack, and I realised afterwards that was also his wheelhouse. That's where we could have got some points, and I didn't know.
0: Yeah. So we'll revisit that. Also, Tin Hat Tuesday, jonesydemander.com.au if you would like to join us. It's Jonesy Demander driving you home for Jam Nation.
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0: Good afternoon to you. It's Jonesy and Amanda driving you home. Congratulations to your both of you, yourself and Jack, for appearing on the TV last night.
1: We were on Sean.
0: Did a good job.
1: Contestants on Sean McAuliffe's Parents Night on Channel 10, mm-hmm. and it was fun.
0: And so, the apple doth fall not far from the tree when it comes to young Jack.
1: Well, Fractured Shakespeare wasn't a selection of our categories, which is just as well.
0: Yep.
1: So what happens is there's a variety of questions and you have to decide how much your kid will know about anything in particular.
0: How did
1: and
0: Liam feel? Always, did Liam watch it as well?
1: He watched it. He's not sort of, he's not jealous about Jack's theatrics, if you know what I mean.
0: No,
1: he's
0: of
1: a
0: course.
1: Different path.
0: Yeah. But Liam's a funny guy.
1: Oh, he is.
0: Right.
1: No, that's right. But Jack's always happy
0: just
1: to
0: just so they know
1: on.
0: That Uncle Jonesy loves them both equally.
1: Of course. Interesting with some of the questions because you forget that generationally there's stuff that Jack just won't know. For example, it was guess the model and there was a picture of a car and a picture of a famous model.
0: Yeah.
1: And it kind of went a bit like this.
2: Name the model.
3: Oh.
2: Amanda.
3: A for Jack.
2: A for Jack. Jack, you say.
4: Is that Jessica Alba? Oh.
2: No, it's not Jessica Alba. No, I'm sorry. It's Elle McPherson.
1: Elle McPherson. You have to wonder whether... why would he know who, it didn't occur to me that he wouldn't know who a McPherson was, but why would he?
0: Yeah.
1: There was another one, guess the ant, and there was a picture of a bull and a picture of a fire. So obviously it's bull ant and fire ant. Jack looked at the picture of the bull. I picked that one for him and he got a bit confused.
2: Name the ant, Amanda.
3: B.
4: Antlers.
3: Oh, God.
5: No, take that back.
1: So we were all together last night.
0: That's where you swore.
1: We all watched it together last night and some of them, Jack's going, oh, I'm an idiot. And other bits, I'm going, yes, you're an idiot. No, it was great fun. We really enjoyed it. I was very proud of Jack last night.
0: Well, good-o.
1: Okay, we've wrapped up.
0: No, I'm just letting you
1: know. Good-o.
0: Well done.
1: Thank you.
0: Well done.
1: Tin.
0: You'll make a business in this.
1: Thank you, Brendan. I appreciate it. Keller and Son.
0: Keller and Son. Yeah. Keller Instinct.
1: Yeah.
0: This is a good
1: Wasn't
0: idea.
1: That the name of my book?
0: No, wasn't it Serial Keller?
1: No, it was Keller Instinct, I think. Natural Born Keller. I can't even remember what
0: Natural
1: my own
0: Born
1: book.
0: Keller.
1: Is that
0: wasn't
1: my book?
0: That?
1: No. Ryan, can you Google what my book was called?
5: Yeah.
1: This is bad, isn't it?
0: You did write it.
1: But, of course I wrote it.
0: My one, 50 Shades of 50, still available for Christmas.
5: Natural Born Keller.
1: Natural Born
0: there
1: Keller.
0: It is. And
1: close
0: that
1: enough.
0: Is also, we should do a double deal, you know, put your book and my book
1: Bundle
0: here.
1: Them together for Christmas.
0: Straight into the pulp mill.
1: Add some recipes, we're done.
0: Tin Ad Tuesday is here. We've got some great conspiracy theories. Would you like to join us? It's Jonesy and Amanda driving you home for Jam Nation.
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0: Hello there. It's Jonesy and Amanda driving you home this Tuesday afternoon. Not just any normal Tuesday, not any run-of-the-mill Tuesday.
1: Well, sadly it is. On our show, Tuesday does mean this.
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3: Do you believe in that the world is flat? I don't know,
0: Tin Hat Tuesday now comes with its own sponsor.
1: Can you believe it? What started as a bit of a joke at the beginning of the year has gone crazy. We have millions and millions of hits on this from all around the world when we talk about our conspiracies.
0: And thanks to our very, very good friends at Bitdefender.
1: When I say it's our conspiracies, I pass on conspiracies that I have seen that I don't believe.
0: Yeah,
1: believe
0: and you don't
1: me,
0: buy into
1: not
0: this.
1: Mine.
0: You're not some sort of kook. You're not a cooker.
1: I'm not a conspiracy theorist, but I'm fascinated by these.
0: Yep.
1: Now, have a listen to these guys. I often see these men, the good liars, they're called, and they go around to Trump rallies and they ask them about various bits and pieces that they believe. It's very funny. This woman that this man talks to claims that the mayor of Dallas is often taken over by Robin Williams, the actor. Goes a little bit like this.
4: I met Robin Williams in person in Dallas.
5: So if you met Robin Williams in Dallas, what did he look like?
4: Robin Williams.
6: He was disguised
5: as the mayor of
6: Dallas.
5: So Robin Williams was disguised as the mayor of Dallas. Does the mayor of Dallas exist, or is that Robin Williams always?
4: No.
6: I don't think it's always him. No. Sometimes these people did bad things, so they said, we'll give you a break, but you have to do this. Right? So,
5: and then Robin Williams, one of the most famous celebrities, in the last 60 years, he was put in place of the mayor of Dallas.
6: Night, I believe, or just for that weekend.
1: Just for the weekend.
0: Just put in some ordinance.
1: Because the mayor wanted a weekend off. He said, no one will notice if I put Robin Williams in my place, although he's been dead for some time.
0: That was the same thing about Bruce Lee. Bruce Lee died, but he did not die. The Hong Kong police got him to be a special operative within the Hong Kong police force.
1: Well, see, that's...
0: So they took him away from Hollywood.
1: Right.
0: But this was cited even in The Office. You've taken the most famous Asian actor in the world and you put him in the Hong Kong police force and no one would notice that.
1: What does that say about our racism that we didn't notice?
0: They all look the same to you, martial arts stars.
1: But what's happened here is this isn't saying that it's the actual Robin Williams. What they say, and this is the theme on a lot of these things, is that somehow people morph into others.
0: Sure.
1: The real Robin Williams hasn't been hiding somewhere and comes out for a weekend as the Dallas mayor. This mayor changes his particles to morph into him.
0: Oh, okay.
1: It's a lizard people kind of situation.
0: Yeah. I think at my age, I used to really buy into conspiracy theories, but then
1: No, they're not fun anymore.
0: Well, when I got into my 50s, I just couldn't be bothered. You look at September 11, if that indeed was set up by the government or Israel or whatever... You go and knock on the White House door. Melania opens the door. Hey, Melania, I know. She goes, okay.
1: What do you mean?
0: Well, what do you do? What do you do? I know. Like, I know about the conspiracy theory.
1: Who's saying that?
0: I don't understand. Like, what are you going to do? Even if you did know, what would you do?
1: Well, what happens is it means you distrust people in authority. That's the danger of all this. What about this guy? Similar situation. He's being interviewed and he says, I'll just give you a précis of what he's about to tell you. He says that he was involved in January 6th, and he got a little bit injured that day, not because of the crowds pressing in on him and the riots, but because he was sprayed with vaccine components and there were frozen spike proteins. Have a listen.
7: I think they sprayed us with vaccine components in January 6th. So I am a January 6th person, and, I've got some damage, and a lot of people I've talked to that were there got...
8: They sprayed you with vaccine components on January 6th?
7: Yes, I certainly believe they did.
8: It was also really cold. Is it possible that that's why you're...
7: I think the really cold was the frozen spike proteins.
1: Obviously.
7: And I think the cold was, somewhat of a weather modification that they were doing. So I think...
1: Let's cut him off there. But he goes on to say that anyone who took Pfizer is now owned by Pfizer.
0: Yeah.
1: Anyone that took Moderna is owned by Moderna, et cetera. It's Borg Genesis. You're enslaved by them, and whoever gave you the shot, you are now like a cyborg doing their bidding.
0: Oh. Well, I think I took them all. I think I took the blood clotty one and the heart swelly one and I don't know, what was the other one? The third arm growing out of your back.
1: Yeah, and it stopped you getting a really bad case of COVID. What a weird side effect.
0: Dude, I've been getting vaccines since I was 6 weeks
1: okay,
0: old.
1: Okay, what have you got for us?
0: Yep.
1: What do you? I've got some more actually
0: have
1: as
0: you?
1: Well, but give us your, please, we'd like to have yours. I've got one more that features Sydney Sweeney.
0: Well.
1: Wow. Suddenly Jonesy's tin hat is a-spinning.
0: It's Jonesy and Amanda driving you home for Jam Nation.
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11: Oh, look, housing is a big issue and, you know, some of the public comment on Facebook and so forth from some of the ministers from the government is quite extraordinary, I think, and housing is front and centre. That'll be a big topic of discussion. The results of the by-election in Western Australia in terms of political ramifications, that'll get talked about a lot. Maybe not so much in Parliament, but around the halls and the corridors of Parliament House, it will definitely be spoken about.
9: Hammo for breakfast, thanks to Reef City Motors, and better music and more of it on Central Queensland's 4CC.
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0: Hello there. It's Jonesy and Amanda. It is the 13th of October. It's Tuesday, no less.
1: Do you believe in that the world is flat? I don't know, eh?
0: That means a Tin Hat Tuesday. So far, Robin Williams is the mayor of Dallas, albeit a part-time mayor.
2: Just sometimes on the weekend, and it's not the actual Robin Williams. Mm-hmm. It's a morphing version of him that steps into the body.
0: Serious Robin Williams or crinkly-faced Robin Williams?
2: I think any Robin Williams. I don't know what the mayor is like, but yep. Who wouldn't love Robin Williams to be there instead? Who wouldn't love that? The other one was that during January 6th, mm-hmm. When people got injured, it was actually because the icicles from the sky were injecting them with vaccines, yep. And therefore they are now under the sort of control of various big bio, big pharma.
0: You mentioned before Sydney Sweeney.
2: I have a conspiracy. Okay, I was wondering if you'd remember that.
0: I'm just curious.
2: Have a listen to how this conspiracy theory begins.
3: Okay, so this is a crazy rabbit hole, but both of these women are Israeli spies.
2: Stop right there.
0: Stop.
2: I forgot to mention Marilyn Monroe and Sydney Sweeney. As he says, they're both Israeli spies. Now listen.
3: Okay, so this is a crazy rabbit hole, but both of these women are Israeli spies. First thing, it has now been recently discovered that Marilyn Monroe and Sydney Sweeney are long-lost cousins. Both of them, half a century apart, both decided to convert from Christianity to Judaism as adults, which then led me down this crazy rabbit hole, which has huge geopolitical implications both then and now.
4: In 1956, Marilyn Monroe converted to Judaism to, quote-unquote, get close to her then-husband, playwright Arthur Miller. A few years later, pro-Israel mobsters Mayor Lansky and Mickey Cohen, who previously funded Zionist militias, used Rat Pack comic
2: Joey
4: Bishop to...
2: It's just exhausting. But I'll tell you, this last sentence here has appealed to me enormously. So talking about this big thing with Marilyn Monroe and why she became an Israeli spy, and they say, I now posit a guess that they're doing the same thing to us right now with Sydney Sweeney. You like this quote, Brendan? That's right. Israel has hired a beautiful, full-breasted temptress to seduce the goyim, meaning the non-Jewish people,
0: yep.
2: of America. And then he says at the end, allegedly.
0: Oi, oi, oi.
2: Oi, oi, oi.
0: Sign me up.
2: But you're the fiddler on the roof. How did we get there? Anyway, we'd like to know what you've got for us.
0: It's Jonesy and Amanda driving you home for Jam Nation.
5: In the mornings, do you feel like this? 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Kickstart your morning with Hamo's Heartstarter. 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

0: Hello there. It's Jonesy D'Amato driving you home. Robin Williams is the mayor of Dallas.
1: Sydney Only Sweeney occasionally.
0: Is an Israeli spy, as her ninth cousin Marilyn Monroe was an Israeli spy.
1: These aren't statements. These are conspiracy
0: theories. On any other
1: theories.
0: Day, they'd seem a little bit nuts, but not today, for today is...
2: Do you believe in that the world is flat? I don't know, eh?
0: Tin Hat Tuesday.
1: Tin Hat Tuesday, where we don our tin hats and we hear your conspiracy theories.
0: Greg has joined us.
1: Hello, Greg. What have you got for us?
3: Okay. JFK was killed by the CIA because JFK wanted to form a treaty with Nikita Khrushchev, the premier of the USSR, back in the early 60s.
1: So he wanted like a peace offering, and the CIA weren't happy with that because they needed them to be an enemy?
3: Yes, and also the Pentagon were getting a lot of money from supplying armaments to the friendly nations.
1: So providing armaments.
0: The Iran-Contra affair.
1: So that they would fight against Russia, so there was money in it for them. Is that what you say? Am I following this?
3: Yes, you got it in one. Now, remember, the Cold War was still on. And you've got the Cuban Missile Crisis, the Six-Day War and all that sort of stuff.
0: See, the Six-Day War, that was a pretty heavy thing back in before JFK left this mortal coil.
1: So you're saying the conspiracy theory is the CIA wanted that all that to continue. We needed the same enemies because there was a lot of money and munitions, et cetera.
3: Very much so, yeah. Now, I saw this on the net, so I can't substantiate the claims made on the program that I saw, but it makes you think.
0: It does make you think.
1: And the fact you can't substantiate it means you've come to the right place.
0: JFK blown away. What else do I have to say?
1: Thanks, Billy Joel.
0: Thank you.
1: This is what happens. Please, anytime you like, give us your conspiracy theories. Tell us which ones. I didn't even get to the woman who spent 57 years living with a Bigfoot family. That's for next week.
0: Okay.
1: Photographic evidence, apparently.
0: Oh, well. JonesyDemander.com.au. We have other fish to fry. Instagram on the way. It's Jonesy D'Amanda driving you home for Jam Nation.
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14: Be sure of that.
0: As a man, I love telemetry. In this day and age where we have telemetry for everything, just look at Bathurst. There was every bit of telemetry that you needed. Although, poor old Anton Di Pasquale, he ran out of petrol at the end.
1: Yeah, well, what wouldn't his telemetry have told him to?
0: When they said, you need to fill
1: up. Get a jerry can.
0: In China, they've got your work toilet cubicle. They now have a large digital counter out on the top of it, indicating how long you've spent in the Chinese dunny.
1: Let me speculate. It's the men's toilet.
0: I would say so.
1: Women don't hang around.
0: Women spend a lot of time.
1: There's a big debate, and this is a much bigger debate than we have time for here.
0: Mm-hmm.
1: That men use their time in the toilet to get out of work, to get out of domestic duties at home, to get out of child rearing. Women are, no, seriously, they are. This is a big deal.
0: So someone goes to the toilet to get out of child rearing.
1: Yeah, because women are saying, my husband comes home from work and spends 2 hours in the toilet.
0: In
1: the morning. This is what I'm hearing. Men spend an hour in the loo in the morning.
0: Two hours.
1: Sitting goofing off, going through their phone.
0: Mm-hmm.
1: That's your driveway time. That's your quiet time. Women don't get that time.
0: Sure.
1: We don't get dunny time, as you say. What's your record, you reckon, in the toilet?
0: Oh, I don't think I've set a record. I would like
1: to see. Would you in those Chinese toilets?
0: Have you ever seen a Chinese toilet?
1: Actually, it'd be
0: it's
1: in
0: not
1: and
0: something
1: out
0: you
1: quick,
0: want to. No, you don't want to spend a lot of time in there.
1: In and out, quick, smart.
0: So you've got poor old Dean. He ran out. He ran out. Anton ran out of fuel. He ran out of gas. And here we are.
1: Here we are discussing how long you're spending generating it.
0: These are the times in which we live.
1: Look, coming up next, Shane Gillis is an American comedian. He's been controversial in the past, but he hosted Saturday Night Live with a monologue that's upset a lot of women and a lot of men, and we'll talk about it next.
0: That's coming up. Also, Instagram makes its return, jonesyandamanda.com.au. It's Jonesy and Amanda driving you home for Jam Nation.
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0: Hello there. It's Jonesy and Amanda driving you home this Tuesday afternoon.
1: I've seen a lot of commentary today about Saturday Night Live, the latest edition of Saturday Night Live. They have a celebrity host, and sometimes it's a comedian, sometimes it's a musician, all kinds of different people. This time it was comedian Shane Gillis, and he's been in trouble before. He was hired by Saturday Night Live to be a writer and a performer, then some old inappropriate comments he'd made in his own stand-up came up, and they said, that's not the culture we like here, so we're not going to use you anymore.
0: Because they're pretty right on left, the old Saturday Night Live.
1: Yeah.
0: I never find it really funny. I liked Norm Macdonald when he was on it. And
1: well, a lot of Australians don't like it. The sketches are long form, but America, for Americans, this show is everything. For Americans, millions sit down to watch it, particularly for the opening monologue. This week, this comedian, Shane Gillis, in his opening monologue, said something that has really upset a lot of people. Amongst other bits in his monologue, he said this.
2: I try to go to a public gym. Going to the public gym as a fat guy, especially in New York, it's a nightmare, dude. Everyone's just the hottest gay guys you've ever seen. They're jacked, and they look at me, they're like, yeah, right. I know, dude. Also, I haven't been to the gym in so long, I didn't know women just dress like whores now. Look, I'm sorry. There's no other way to describe. I say, have you seen it? I've seen it. The shorts. Have you seen the shorts? Those neon, they're like the only, they're like artificial bait colored. The wrinkles go like around the cheeks and all combine at the butthole. And don't look. You're not allowed to look. For real, don't look, because they are filming. I'm in the background of like 10 TikToks right now.
1: I don't know if that laughter is real or canned. They do have a live audience. I don't know who is laughing because that is incredibly extraordinary. Dan Levy from Schitt's Creek has he came straight out and made this comment.
3: Women wearing short shorts to the gym does not make them whores. It makes the men calling them whores misogynists. There's a difference there. By the way, I've seen more men's nipples at the gym than I've ever seen women showing their bodies off.
1: See, this is the thing. As they say, women have spent decades fighting to be taken seriously, to feel safe in public. And now what they wear to the gym, wearing gym clothes to exercise comfortably at the gym, and they're being called whores. Mm. This is quite extraordinary. I read this on the site. This is You Wanted This, and I really love the pricey of this. Let's go back to him calling the women whores wearing shorts at the gym. The word whore is not a description of clothing. It's a moral judgment about the women wearing it. It says the way you have dressed your body has told me something about your character, your worth, and what you deserve. It's the same logic that asks what she was wearing when she was assaulted. This is why women don't feel safe, it goes on to say, not because of dark alleys, because of the culture that decides what's acceptable to say about them in the spotlight, and there are zero repercussions. So many comedians claim they can't say anything anymore for fear of being cancelled. Well, Shane Gillis called women whores on live television in front of millions of people, and nobody flinched. Comedy should not be above criticism. Comedy is culture, and what we laugh at tells us what we think is normal. And they go on to say, what I can't get my head around is that Gillis made these comments the same week that the Cornell case was dominating global headlines. In the middle of all that, a man stood on the most watched stage in American comedy and called women whores for wearing shorts, and nobody said anything. It's just extraordinary, isn't it?
0: Yeah. Well, you know, it's just a word. Like, really, it's using that word. That's the problem. Like, if he did a bit about material and about the lack of material that girls wear these days at the gym or at the beach, it's a different kettle of fish.
1: I still don't think these days, when women are fighting so hard to feel comfortable in public spaces.
0: But I get where he's going. And this is where people say, are you into all that woke junk these days? I'm not really. But, you know, because we've been doing this for so long, we've changed what we'd say. I think whore is a terrible word.
1: Oh, my God.
0: It's one that I wouldn't say. You know, but I'm saying if I was to do that bit, there is an observation when you go to the beach or the gym, you see those scrunchy bum pants and you go, whoa, you know, where do you look? You know, that's that, and that's the relatable nature, and people are trying to articulate how they feel about that in this space.
1: But what you're saying is how that makes you
0: feel. But a woman can wear whatever she wants.
1: As opposed to a judgment about her, And they're two different things.
0: That's exactly it.
1: And this person here, I saw this, pro men cycling can wear skin-tight spandex that outline their entire genitals.
0: Yes.
1: And no one says anything.
0: I know.
1: Women wear shorts and a sports bra to the gym and they're called whores on national television.
0: No one talks about the moose knuckle.
1: Where are we now? Where are we? It's just in the midst of this climate that Saturday Night Live of all shows must have run through his monologue and said, okay, great, tick, off you go. What a moment. And I'm glad people are speaking out about it.
0: Coming up on a different note.
1: On a different note, let's do something else.
0: Something a bit different. And I think this will be good at the Jonesy the Man at Arms for the pub test. Today, dogs with human names.
1: You are going to enjoy this chat enormously.
0: That's coming up. Also, Instagram makes its return. Your chance to win $2,000. It's Jonesy the Man driving you home for Jam Nation.
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0: Hi there, it's Jonesy and Amanda driving you home across Australia this Tuesday, the 13th of October.
1: You know, something interesting is happening in the animal world.
0: Mm.
1: Pets now are being given human names and humans are being given dog names.
0: True.
1: Baby Rex.
0: Yep.
1: What are the baby? I don't think we've had a baby
0: Max.
1: Rover. Max.
0: I got a mate, Max. And now I've got a mate that's got a dog called Max.
1: Yeah. But we're seeing dogs, of course, with human names. And some of them are okay, but other ones are quite specific. Have a listen to what I saw. I saw a TikTok of a vet speaking about this.
2: I'm a veterinarian, and this is serious. I don't know which dog owner needs to hear this, but y'all need to stop giving dogs human names that have no business being dog names. I just had to express the anal glands of Craig. Craig, do you know what that does to a person? Just 3 weeks ago, I had to express Jared's anal glands, and I've already spoken to you guys about this.
1: So we've had Craig, we've had Jared.
0: Yeah. And of course, a dog
1: I
0: Jared.
1: I know, well, that's what he's saying. He says, and he goes on to say, some dog names are fine. Oscar, as human names. Maybe Billy. Okay is a dog name. Okay is a dog name. But Craig, Jared, people are using them ironically.
0: I don't think I've ever heard a dog called Brendan.
1: No, probably not. But I love this. This was quite separate to that. I was looking at this woman who was saying, look at my stupid dogs. She had two dogs that were up on the roof.
0: Yeah.
1: She's a two-story house. These two dogs were on the roof. She turns around, she sees them, and she's calling them down.
3: Are going to... Arthur and Patricia! Like, how is this a thing? Get off the roof right now. That's not even funny. Get down.
1: Arthur and Patricia. So that wasn't the part of her TikTok. She was just saying, why are my dogs on the roof? Incidentally, they were
0: called Arthur and Patricia. Yeah.
1: I had a friend who had a dog called Patricia. That's another one that vet calls out. He says, I don't want to do the anal glands of Patricia.
0: Yeah.
1: I mean, Betty, that's name for a dog.
0: Well, how's that different?
1: Because that's
0: doing that to Betty than Craig or Patricia.
1: I don't know. But let's discuss this. Let's go down to the
0: This is the sort of chat, that's reserved for...
4: The good old-fashioned pub test.
0: One of your dogs called Sam.
1: Well, that's okay. I think some names are okay. Where do you draw the line? Dogs with human names.
0: Mm-hmm. Maybe we should put a stop to it. Just have Spot.
1: As a human?
0: No humans called Spot.
1: And no dogs called Patricia. Dogs with human names. What do you think? Does this pass the pub test?
0: It's Jonesy and Amanda driving you home for Jam Nation.
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0: It's Jonesy and Amanda driving you home. That's okay. It's time.
1: Free money. 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
3: 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Jonesy and Amanda's.
0: Somebody. We have 10 questions, 60 seconds on the clock you could pass if you don't know an answer. We'll come back to that question if time permits. You get all the questions right, $1,000.
4: You can make it $2,000 by answering a bonus question, but it is double or nothing, so there is some jeopardy involved.
0: Has anyone ever named a dog Melissa?
4: We'll have to ask Melissa.
0: Of Clyde North. Hello, Melissa.
4: Hello, Melissa.
5: Hi, how are you going?
4: Very well. In the pub test, we're asking how you feel about dogs with human names. Have you ever met a Melissa dog?
5: No, I have not.
0: No, it's not the sort of...
4: Well, see, neither is Jared, as that guy said he had to drain the anal glands of Jared, his vet. He was a vet, by the way.
0: Drain the anal glands. Were they playing at Knot Fest? Melissa.
5: Yes.
0: $2,000 could be yours.
4: Yes, we've got 10 questions. We've got 60 seconds. If you're not sure, say pass. We might have time to come back, okay?
5: Yep.
4: All right, Melissa, good luck, because here we go. Here comes question number one. What colour is our $20 note?
5: Red.
4: Question two, what kind of animal is a woodpecker?
5: Bird.
4: Question three, how many days are there in this month?
5: 31.
4: Question four, which fantasy world has a lion, a witch and a wardrobe?
5: Narnia.
4: Question five, hollandaise and pesto are types of what?
5: Sauces.
4: Question six, which sport is Babe Ruth associated with?
5: Baseball.
4: Question seven, acrylic, oil and enamel are types of what?
5: Paint.
4: Question eight, in which country did the side dish kimchi originate?
5: Japan.
4: Oh, it's Korea. Oh, that was a bad Korea move.
0: I thought you were going to pass.
4: Melissa, you were so clear until then. Oh, bugger.
0: Melissa.
4: Oh, I'm sorry, Melissa.
5: So close.
4: Oh, so close. So close. Thank you for playing.
0: So
4: thank you.
0: Melissa, thank you for being part of Instagram. If you like Melissa, would like to join us, jonesyandamanda.com.au. The pub test, that's coming up next. It's Jonesy and Amanda driving you home for Jam Nation.
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0: across Australia, it's Jonesy and Amanda driving you home this Tuesday afternoon. Now is as good a time as any to get on down to the Jonesy and Amanda Arms for
1: the pub test.
2: Pub test.
1: Does it pass the pub test?
3: If something sounds unlikely, then it should fail the pub test.
2: Yeah, the pub test.
4: Doesn't pass the sniff test.
5: Stop it. It's not helpful.
0: Big issues. Dogs with human names. Humans with dogs' names. Does it pass the pub test?
6: It's a topsy-turvy world, but I saw this TikTok from a veterinary surgeon.
7: I'm a veterinarian, and this is serious. I don't know which dog owner needs to hear this, but y'all need to stop giving dogs human names that have no business being dog names. I just had to express the anal glands of Craig. Craig, do you know what that does to a person? Just 3 weeks ago, I had to express Jared's anal glands.
6: Jared was thrilled. He doesn't say that Jared was a dog, by the way. And I saw this fabulous TikTok. This woman was saying, oh, look, my dogs are up on the roof. Aren't they ridiculous? But this is what I heard.
8: Arthur and Patricia, get off the roof right now. That's not even funny.
6: Two Labradors up on the roof.
0: This is the times in which we live.
6: So what do you think? Dogs with human names. Does it pass the pub test?
9: Who let the dogs out?
10: Sorry. It's a dog.
11: We have a dog. Well, she's a girl and her name is Dennis and she's a girl.
12: My name is Sarah and when I married my husband about 17 years ago, he had a Kelpie called Sarah. The family used to make all sorts of jokes about the two-legged Sarah and the four-legged Sarah. It became quite a thing.
13: Max. Max. M-A-X. Everyone calls their dog Max.
14: I think it's pretty ordinary. Why would you give a dog a human name, really? You'd have to be so eccentric.
15: My best friend's mum named her dog Kelly, and that's my name. And then my teacher's horse was also called Kelly, so it's not just dog.
16: My husband was on the golf course, and there was a very posh woman on the golf course yelling out, Philip! Philip! Her dog's name was Philip.
17: I think it's good. I think that dogs are allowed to have human names. Our dog's name's Neville.
18: It's not on, and it's just as bad some of the stupid human names have been given to humans. I like Butch and Spike and those sort of dog names.
0: Yeah.
6: For humans or for dogs?
0: Well, I know a Butch and a Spike.
6: But it's funny if you know, for example, if you've got a friend called Kelly, then calling your dog Kelly, that's loaded in a different way.
0: And Butch, she's lovely.
19: Righto, you two. That's enough.
6: Well, that is it. Tomorrow's TikTok Tucker. Last week we had bananas in ranch dressing, Oreos and orange juice and passata, or sort of like a marinara sauce, with chocolate chip cookies dipped in.
0: What will Mum be cooking tomorrow?
6: I wonder.
0: Well, a bit of TikTok Tucker cooking. If you missed the show today, jonesyandamanda.com.au. If you'd like to sign up for Instagram or any of the other fruit on the show, TikTok, what's it called, that thing we do? Tin Hat Tuesday.
6: Anything you'd like to share with us, let us know.
0: We'll see you tomorrow.
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1: Hi, I'm Glenn Butcher, your trusted state member for Gladstone. 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Born here, I started my career as a fitter and turner, completing my apprenticeship at the Gladstone Power Station, then working my way up to a maintenance superintendent at QAL. I married my beautiful wife, Teresa, raised two children, and now we're proud grandparents to three granddaughters. Being a local myself, I'll never give up fighting for the place I'm proud to call home.
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3: Partly cloudy today, very high chance of showers, most likely from late morning, and a thunderstorm also likely as well, with light winds becoming north to northeasterly, 15-20 k's in the middle of the day, then tending northeast to southeasterly in the late afternoon. 30s expected top for Gladstone, and looking across central Queensland, Rocky's going to get to 33, Banana Shire 33 as well, Yeppoon 28, Agnes Water 17, 70, 29. Next few days, you're going to see a shower or two tomorrow, maybe a little bit less in the way of content. Friday, some showers about. Saturday, Sunday, also showers in, also into next week. Currently, it is 22 degrees.
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0: ACCC is Central Queensland, which comes with a commitment to keep you up to date. 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
1: Farmland in Rockhampton, Gladstone and Livingston all saw a five-year average increase, with Livingston's value jumping by more than 28%.
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7: Weather.
8: Partly cloudy today, very high chance of showers, most likely from late morning, and a thunderstorm also likely as well, with light winds becoming north to northeasterly, 15-20 k's in the middle of the day, then tending northeast to southeasterly in the late afternoon. 30s expected top for Gladstone, and looking across central Queensland, Rocky's going to get to 33, Banana Shire 33 as well, Yeppoon 28, Agnes Water 17, 70, 29. Next few days, you're going to see a shower or two tomorrow, maybe a little bit less in the way of content. Friday, some showers about. Saturday, Sunday, also showers in, also into next week. Currently, it is 22 degrees.
0: It's a better brekkie on the reef, thanks to Reef City Motors, Blaine Drive. And it's better music and more of it while Hammo's away on Central Queensland and the Discovery Coast's 4CC.

Cheers to those moments in music you just have to crank up. 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

0: Morning, this is the Better Music Breakfast. Thanks to Reef City Motors on Blaine Drive. How you doing? It's Crossy here, hanging out with you on a Wednesday morning, the 14th of October, bright and early. It's great to have your company. And coming up today for this Hump Day Wednesday, we got the Heart Starter after 6 o'clock. What will it be? I'll tell you shortly, actually. We're going to catch up with a couple of mares, the Gladstone Mare, also the Banana Shy Mare, Tooth Truth and a Lie, all the other usual stuff, and some great music too coming your way in the next 10 minutes. What have we got coming up? We're going to play you some music from The Police, and I might even throw in a bit of Kiss in there too.
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0: going to get the party started after 6:30 this morning with Hemo's Heart Starter, thanks to Solar Power Gladstone. And I tell you what, they are going to be some party starters because that's the theme. Leanne in Gladstone has asked for 80s party starters. We've got a couple of good ones. So there, we'll tell you what they are after 6 o'clock here on 4CC's Better Music Breakfast, thanks to Reef City Motors.
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2: 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I'm the Sarge in charge. 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
14: Good morning. Joseph Price with your local news. A roadside search of an alleged drug courier's car near Rockhampton has led police to more than $12 million in dangerous drugs and hundreds of kilograms in precursor chemicals. The 42-year-old man was pulled over at Marlborough on Friday with detectives uncovering 3.1 kilograms of cocaine, 3 kilos of meth and cash in a backpack. Following investigations, police searched two properties and a storage facility in Logan, finding large quantities of heroin, meth and cocaine, as well as cash and precursor chemicals. The alleged drug courier will face Rockhampton Magistrates Court today, while another man's been charged with a string of offences and will face Beenleigh Magistrates Court. Blood supplies across the country have plunged by 60%, sparking desperate calls for people to roll up their sleeves and donate. More than 16,000 donors are needed nationwide, including 200 in Rockhampton and Gladstone in the next week. Lifeblood's Kath Stone says supply is critically low.
15: The nation's blood supplies have plunged to their lowest level in almost a decade, and we need donors today, tomorrow and throughout this week to boost supplies. Our strict screening and testing keeps Australia's blood supply safe, but also means fewer people can donate if they are impacted by cold and flu.
14: And Anti-Poverty Week is shining a spotlight on the hidden poverty crisis facing central Queensland families, with St Vincent de Paul warning more people are falling through the cracks. The charity says some parents are going hungry so their children can eat, as soaring rents and household bills push families to breaking point. Vinnie spokesperson Peter Doherty says governments are trying to address the issue, but a more coordinated approach would help make a bigger impact.
16: I think different levels of government are trying to address it, with increasing amount of houses being constructed, the Centrelink payments, they always go up with CPI and things like that. But it would be nice if there was a coordinated approach to it. But governments can do what governments do. We will do what we do.
14: Donations can be made at Vinnie stores and centres in Rockhampton, Gladstone, Yeppoon, Billawheeler, Calliope and Emu Park.
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2: Hi, I'm Phoebe Humphrey. The Treasurer will introduce Labor's minimum 30% tax on trusts today. It's the second part of the federal government's budget tax reforms. 490,000 small and medium Aussie businesses are structured through trusts. A 19-year-old man's now been charged with murder over the fatal shooting of a 12-year-old boy in a Sydney unit last month. He's one of three people to be charged and is due to face court today. Aussie households are spending the largest amount of their income on home loan repayments in more than 30 years. New data by the New South Wales Treasury reveals New South Wales families are the worst affected, with the average household spending nearly 31% of its income on mortgage repayments in June. Queensland sits second, spending more than 28%. And the man charged with the murder of rapper Tupac Shakur has been sentenced to 40 years to life behind bars in the US. Dwayne Davis's sentence was handed down in a Las Vegas court following his conviction in August. Tupac was fatally shot in 1996.
1: Lake Awonga, it's your perfect day every day. 4CC, your sport now.
2: In sport, Australia's taken a 1-0 lead in its Test series against South Africa with a 214-run win in Durban overnight. Josh Hazlewood tore through the Proteas mid to lower order, taking 6 second innings wickets. He's told Fox Cricket it was a hard slog.
17: You know, that first session, the Saffers, they dug deep. Markram, classy players, so it was hard to dislodge, but I think we just had to stick at it.
2: And the Matildas are currently in action, taking on Haiti in an international friendly over in France. A short time ago, the scores were locked at 1-1. That's the latest news and sport.
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18: Partly cloudy today with a very high chance of showers, most likely from late morning, and a thunderstorm likely as well. Light winds becoming north to northeasterly 15 to 20 k's in the middle of the day, then becoming northeast to southeasterly in the late afternoon. There is a moderate high, moderate fire danger rating and a very high UV index of 10. 30 the expected top for Gladstone, Rockhampton going for 33, Banana Shire 33 as well, Yeppoon 28 and Agnes 17, 70, a possible storm and 29 degrees. Currently in Gladstone, it is 22.
13: We could just sit here and watch the clock waiting for Hammer to return, or we could enjoy better music and more of it during a better brekkie on the reef, thanks to Reef City Motors with the biggest ute and dual cab range in the region.
18: Good morning. This is the Better Music Breakfast, thanks to Reef City Motors. My name is Crossy, and my number is 497-22700. I'd love to hear from you if you would like to give us a call anytime this morning about anything that could be on your mind. How much rain did you have? Did you have any? Looking at the gauges, yeah, more likely had none. But you never know. Sometimes the gauges don't pick up everything. There's only so many around the region. So if you had any kind of shower activity, I was looking at the radar last night and there was definitely stuff coming from out west, but it did look like it was going to hit like Gympie area more likely. But maybe you got a few spots. If you recorded anything in your rain gauge, let me know. 497-22700. This morning, I'd be catching up with the member for Fleet and Colin Boyce this hour, but he's unwell. So no Colin Boyce this morning, but we will be doing two truths and a lie. We got the 4RO glamping wheel to spin after 7 o'clock, and after 8, the $1,000 minute for a chance to win $1,000 to spend at Harvey Norman. And, you know, we got a heart starter coming up shortly, and I'm going to tell you what the songs are. And you know what? In many ways, I would say this first song I want to play for you this morning is a very similar vibe, very similar to what the brief is, the theme this morning. It is the Pointer Sisters with Jump.

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1: On 4CC, it's Hammo's Heartstarter, electrified by solar power Gladstone. 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
2: And the brief comes from Leanne from Gladstone, who has said we should do 80s party starters. I don't know, maybe it's a misconception from my part, which is more than likely, but I feel like that 80s music was just a pure party starter for the vast majority of the time, you know? But maybe that's just me. So what have we got? Well, we've got two songs, and definitely they fit the brief. It is song number one,

0: They're definitely going to get the heart started, I can tell you that much. Both great songs, both fit the brief, both just fun songs. A good way to get the day started, I feel. So which way are we going to go? Which song should I play after 6:30? Honestly, I have no idea. This could be really close between these two songs. So Cyndi Lauper, Girls Just Want to Have Fun, or Whitney Houston, I Want to Dance with Somebody. What song should I play after 6:30 on the 4CC Hammo's Heartstarter, thanks to Solar Power Gladstone? So give me a call on 49722 700, or you can simply head on over to our Facebook page and comment. There's a post up there right now. Let us know.
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1: It's a better brekkie on the reef thanks to Reef City Motors. The only thing missing is Hammo, but he'll be back soon. Till then, better music and more of it on 4CC.

0: Good morning. It's 4CC's Better Music Breakfast thanks to Reef City Motors. And there are loads of golf days coming up as we lead up until Christmas. A load of charity golf days, including the annual Brothers Christmas Cracker Golf Day. It's happening on Sunday, the 15th of November, so just over a month away. Teams of four can... What do you mean just over a month away until November 15? That's crazy. Teams of four can hit the course for a fun day of golf, lunch and plenty of Christmas cheer, all while supporting a great cause. Participants are encouraged to dress as their favourite sporting person, team or uniforms and bring along a piece of sporting equipment for charity. Team registrations are $200 and spots are limited. For more information or to register, visit the Brothers Christmas Cracker Golf Day booking page or find them on Facebook. We've got news coming up in a moment and then we'll find out the winning song on the Hammo's Heartstarter. It's 80s Party Starters, Cyndi Lauper. Or what about a bit of Whitney Houston? Honestly, playing them back to back like that, they sound very similar, but I don't think there's a bad choice. They're both great songs, but which one will we go? I think this could be rather close. 4972270 or tell us on Facebook.
1: 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From 1770 to the Fitzroy. The fish are biting right across central Queensland. But before you wet the line, catch Liam from The Complete Angler on 4CC's Fishing Report. 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
8: Good morning, Joseph Price with your local news. We're being urged to roll up our sleeves and donate blood as supplies drop to the lowest level in almost a decade. More than 16,000 donors are needed nationwide this week, including 200 in Rockhampton and Gladstone. And despite recent appeals, supplies of the most common blood types are critically low. Kath Stones from Lifeblood says it's off the back of a tough winter.
9: A prolonged cold and flu season has resulted in low bookings, more cancellations and missed appointments.
8: More central Queensland families are falling into poverty, with St Vincent de Paul seeing a surge in people asking for help. During Anti-Poverty Week, the charity says it's now receiving around 600 calls a week from people struggling to afford essentials, with some parents skipping meals so their children can eat and keep a roof over their heads. Vinnie spokesperson Peter Doherty says rising demand is putting pressure on the charity's volunteers and resources.
10: It does put pressure on us, but at the moment we have sufficient human resources with our members and financial resources to cope with that. But we do struggle at times. People want to join us as new members, or even if they continue to shop in our shops or even donate to us, that would help us enormously.
8: Donations can be made at Vinnie's stores and centres in Rockhampton, Gladstone, Yeppoon, Billawheeler, Calliope and Emu Park. New data from InfoTrack has shown a surge in house sales in central Queensland. The report analysed Queensland property sales from July 1st to September 30, with Gracemere and Emerald making the top 10 for house sales in the state. Median house prices are $570,000 in Emerald and $720,000 in Gracemere, well below the state average. And a number of central Queenslanders will feature in the opening pool matches of the Rugby League World Cup. Yeppoon's Harry Grant and Rockhampton's Cam Munster will don the green and gold for the Kangaroos tomorrow night, while Blackwater's Tamika Upton is fullback for the Jillaroos on Friday. Meanwhile, Capra's players Valentine Richard and Nixon Putt have been picked for the PNG side, with Roderick Tye named 18th man.
7: National news now.
11: Hi, I'm Phoebe Humphrey. Millions of Aussies are delaying making major property decisions due to housing affordability and uncertainty. New research from Westpac has found 41% think now is a bad time to buy a first home, while almost half think it's a bad time to sell. 75% of first home buyers are holding off until prices fall more. The Nationals leader says he agrees with the Treasurer, who's warned progressive MPs about being disrespectful to One Nation and its supporters. Although Matt Canavan is told Nine, Jim Chalmers may have an ulterior motive.
12: I think he's only saying these things because Jim is worried about losing his seat. If he wanted to respect voters, he wouldn't have jacked up taxes by the biggest amount in history.
11: And hundreds of veterans will march on Parliament House today. The rifle company Butterworth Diggers say Australia has failed to properly recognise their service. Their deployments in Malaysia between 1970 and 83 were originally classified as peacetime service before the federal government changed it to non-warlike, but the vets say it's not enough.
7: Tintmaster is the home and office window tint specialist in Gladstone. 4CC Sport.
11: In sport, Australia's claimed a 214-run win over South Africa in the first test in Durban. Our bowling attack restricting the Proteas to 206 all-out in the second innings. Josh Hazlewood claimed 6 for 49. Skipper Pat Cummins says he's a pleasure to bowl with.
13: I think he gets a lot of raps for how consistent, you know, he is. You know, you could bowl him at any time.
11: They're on Fox. And the Kangaroos will go through their final preparations today ahead of tomorrow's Rugby League World Cup opener against New Zealand in Sydney. That's the latest news and sport.
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0: Just looking at the overnight lows across Capricornia, and the coolest place was Billawheeler, which dropped to 19.1 degrees at about 3 o'clock this morning. So that's still pretty warm even for Billow as well. So, definitely those warmer overnight temperatures. Gladstone managed to get down to 22.2. Bit of a Richie Beno there. And that was about 6 o'clock this morning where it reached that. And also rain in the last 24 hours, not really anything, to be honest with you, in the gauges. 2.2 mils also in Billow. Will we get any more overnight? Well, we'll find out, I suppose. That's what we'll have to wait and see, because the chance today of showers is very high, most likely from late this morning, and a thunderstorm is also likely as well. Getting to a top of 30 degrees today in Gladstone. Rocky going for 33, as is Banana Shire. Yeppoon 28, and Agnes Water possible storms and 29 degrees. And then looking ahead to tomorrow and into the weekend, those showers will continue, but the daytime temperatures will cool down by about 5 or 6 degrees. So we're going to be a bit cooler during the day. Currently in Gladstone is 22.
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0: Hope you're well this morning. This is Crossy here for the Reef City Motors Better Music Breakfast on 4CC, and coming up, normally I would be chatting to Colin Boyce, member for Flynn, on a Wednesday morning. He's unwell, so no Colin Boyce this morning, but that just means we'll play more music, as the brief suggests. So we're going to do that right now with Hammo's Heartstarter, thanks to Solar Power Gladstone.
7: On
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0: All right, so we have two songs, and we want to say thank you to Leanne from Gladstone for suggesting the theme, which is 80s party starters. And I tell you what, these two songs very much fulfill that theme. They're both very 80s, both very much party starters, and very good. We have, firstly... Sydney Lauper, Girls Just Want to Have Fun. And option two. Whitney Houston, I Want to Dance with Somebody. Two very good options, I think. Two songs that certainly classics of their time and still to this day, and very much type of songs that you will put on to have a party started at an 80s theme party or just at a party, not even 80s theme. So which one are we going for this morning? And it's all thanks to Solar Power Gladstone. Find out how you can save hundreds on your power bill. Go check out their Facebook page or see them at 37A Tallulah Street. And it seems the girls have spoken and they just want to have fun.

0: the heart starters from yesterday, wasn't it? Or one of the suggested ones? Because we had You're the Voice and Working Class Man. Because it was Farnsey and Barnsey. That was a losing song, so we played it anyway. So, in a way, we've had two heart starters this morning. Settle down, though. Don't let the heart beat too much. That's also bad. good morning. This is Crossy here for the Better Music Breakfast, thanks to Reef City Motors. They also have their CQ Used Car Superstore with over 100 used vehicles and around 20 new used vehicles every week. So go see them. Blaine Drive, the CQ Used Car Superstore. As I said, no Colin Boyce this morning. We'll be probably checking with him again next week. But after 7 o'clock, we'll have a check-in with the Gladstone Mayor. And then after 8 o'clock, we'll check in with the Bananashire Mayor. So plenty of mayors around today. Coming up, though, I'm going to play some music from Alanis Morissette and also On This Day, thanks to the Bendigo Bank.
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6: Turning the clock back on October 14, let's start with a couple of screen legends who passed away on this day. Errol Flynn died in 1959, age 50.
7: Even a man like me can find something bigger than himself.
6: And it's the anniversary of Bing Crosby's death in 1977. He was 74.
8: Let me tell you something, it's kind of dangerous putting those knights up on white horses.
6: Now, it was in 1926 that Winnie the Pooh by A.A. Milne was first published.
9: Oh, yes, I'm rumbly in my tumbly.
6: Martin Luther King was awarded the Nobel Peace Prize on this day in 1964.
10: I accept this award on behalf of a civil rights movement which is moving with determination.
6: The 10-second barrier in the 100 metres was broken for the first time in 1968. At the Mexico Games, when American sprinter Jim Hines ran 9.95 seconds.
11: And look at the time there, inside the world record, and Jim Hines takes the gold medal.
6: And in 2023, Australians overwhelmingly voted against The Voice.
12: I don't think anyone in this campaign was arguing against closing the gap. A lot of people have voted against this constitutional change.
6: Topping the October 14 birthday list is legendary singer Sir Cliff Richard. He's 86.
13: I feel great. It's music I've found, and I'm wired
6: for sound. Laurie Lawrence is 85, coached some of Australia's best swimmers and taught us all how to be safer around pools.
14: It's a life to the
6: special one for Moody Blues lead singer Justin Hayward. He's 80, had a solo hit from War of the Worlds.
15: The small leaves lie undisturbed now, 'cause you're not here.
6: Australian singer Pete Murray turns 57.
16: Seen better days.
6: Champion Winter Olympics gold medalist Stephen Bradbury is 53 today.
17: Stephen Bradbury of Australia crossed the line.
6: And finishing with a couple of cricketers, champion Aussie all-rounder Glenn Maxwell turns 38.
18: Maxie hits that. That's gone all the way.
6: Bowler Ashton Agar is 33.
19: Ashton Agar has added a wicket now to his runs.
6: Finally, Sir Roger Moore was born on this day in 1927, famous for playing the Saint and then James Bond in seven movies. He died aged 89 in 2017.
20: You are very suspicious, Mr. Bond.
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6: Remembering Sir Roger Moore on October 14.
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0: It is coming up to 7 o'clock here on 4CC's Better Music Breakfast. Crossy with you. And after 7, after the news update, we need you to call on 497-22700 because I have to spin a wheel for a chance to win $500 to spend at the Gladstone Camping Centre with the 4RO Glamping Wheel coming up straight after 7.
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8: Good morning. Joseph Price with your local news. Two men have been charged after a $12 million drug bust. It started when an alleged drug courier's car was searched by police at Marlborough, north of Rockhampton on Friday, with detectives uncovering 3.1 kilos of cocaine, 3 kilos of meth and cash in a backpack. Following investigations, police searched three locations in Logan, finding large quantities of heroin, meth and cocaine, as well as cash and precursor chemicals. A 42-year-old man will face Rockhampton Magistrates Court today, while another man's due to face the Beenleigh Magistrates Court. An urgent plea for blood donations as supply reaches critically low levels. A prolonged and record cold and flu season has led to a 60% fall in Lifeblood's blood supplies since June. More than 16,000 donors are needed nationwide, including 200 in Rockhampton and Gladstone this week. Lifeblood's Kath Stone says these donations are life-saving.
9: We know that every month around 8,000 units of blood, plasma and platelets are issued as urgent or life-threatening orders. That means they are dispatched within as little as 30 minutes from our blood processing centres to a particular hospital.
8: Regional Queensland is seeing a surge in house sales in the past quarter. InfoTrack's Chief Operating Officer Lee Bailey says four regional Queensland locations have broken into the state's top 10.
10: Kirwan, Maryborough, Gracemere and Emerald have all made Queensland's top 10 for house sales, with median prices well below the state average and local employment and investing supporting this demand.
8: Median house prices are $570,000 in Emerald and $720,000 in Gracemere. And more central Queensland families than ever are turning to St. Vincent de Paul for help as soaring rents and grocery prices put household budgets under pressure. The charity is highlighting the issue this Anti-Poverty Week. Spokesperson Peter Doherty says many families cope day to day, but an unexpected bill can quickly push them into financial stress.
3: If their budget is at the end of that pay period, 100% expense. You get something on top of that, then you've got to make a decision. And a lot of cases we're seeing, particularly parents, going without food so that they can feed their children. And then they will come in to us and ask for that assistance.
8: To help, donations can be made at Vinnie stores and centres in Rockhampton, Gladstone, Yeppoon, Billawheeler, Calliope and Emu Park.
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11: Hi, I'm Phoebe Humphrey. Labor is coming under fire this morning as it prepares to introduce its 30% minimum tax on trust today. The budget proposal has sparked concern from both business and families, while the Greens are pushing for a Senate inquiry. Liberal frontbencher Michaela Cash telling Seven it'll affect hundreds of thousands across the nation.
12: You're talking about mum and dads who wake up every morning. You know, they do the hard work that government needs them to do. And Anthony Albanese's reward to them, we don't care about an estimated $13.3 billion in potential restructuring costs.
11: The changes are set to take effect July 2028. The Vatican has announced Pope Leo has lung cancer. The 71-year-old pontiff underwent surgery to remove a nodule, with doctors removing a part of his lower lung. He's recovering in a Roman hospital. And another sign of the tough times that Aussie households are facing, with a Finder survey finding almost a quarter of families have either missed or delayed at least one bill in the past year so they could cover mortgage or rent.
1: Battery World Gladstone, with all types of batteries, from AAA to four-wheel drive. 4CC. Your sport now.
11: In sport, Australia has the upper hand heading into the second test against South Africa after taking out the first in Durban by 214 runs. Matt Renshaw was named player of the match for his knocks of 190 and 82. He also took two wickets. Skipper Pat Cummins telling Fox Cricket it's great to have that 1-0 lead.
13: Yeah, it's nice. It's better than the alternative. Yeah, obviously two games to play, anything can happen. But always, once you're ahead in the series, it does make things a little bit easier.
11: That's the latest news and sport.
1: Allied Moving Services, the careful movers. Relax while they carry the load. 4CC, your weather now.
14: Partly cloudy with a very high chance of showers, most likely from later on this morning. And a thunderstorm is also likely as well, with light winds becoming north to northeasterly, 15 to 20 k's in the middle of the day, then tending northeast to southeasterly in the late afternoon. A moderate fire danger rating for today and a very high UV index of 10. 30 the expected top for Gladstone. Rockhampton going for 33, as is Banana Shire. Yeppoon 28 and Agnes Water 1770, expecting a top of 29. Next few days, those showers will continue. The daytime temperatures will drop by about 5 degrees, and a shower or two tomorrow, Friday, Saturday and Sunday, also expecting some showers about as well. Currently, it is sitting at 23 degrees in Gladstone.
15: It's still a better brekkie on the reef thanks to Reef City Motors. The only thing missing is Hammo. But it's okay, he'll be back soon. In the meantime, better music and more of it on 4CC.
14: Happy Hump Day, it's Crossy here on this Wednesday, the 14th of October. We're going to touch base with the Gladstone Mayor a little bit later on this morning, also later on as well. Banana Shire Mayor will be joining me. Tooth, truth, and a lie. I've got to think of, some more things. I really struggled with this last week. As I did say last week that I'm not the best liar, so I got to think of something that's a lie that sounds believable. And also, right now, I need you to give me a call. Why? Because of this.
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0: 4CC is glamping it up with a 4CC Gladstone Camping Centre glamping wheel. 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Thanks to Gladstone Camping Centre on 4CC.
1: All right, it is the glamping wheel. Thanks to the Gladstone Camping Centre, $500 on the line. I'm going to spin a wheel. It's got a bunch of numbers on it. And Hoppy is on the line. How are you, mate?
2: Yeah, all right, eh? Well, a bit damp here this morning. A few bits of rain last night.
1: Well, that's nice, because I'm a bit worried that it's going to be a situation where it's all talk and no follow-through, as it were.
2: We'll hope we get a bit more, though, so I can... Bitchman's dried out already, but, yeah.
1: Well, they say it doesn't take long, does it? Particularly when you got, like, 30-odd degree days. It's like, did it even rain? Is it even worth it?
2: Yeah.
1: Mate, how would you like to win $500 worth of camping gear from the Gladstone Camping Centre?
2: It would be great, yeah.
1: Well, mate, I'm going to spin a wheel. You tell me what numbers you want.
2: Right, we'll go with 17 and 36, eh?
1: 17 and 36. All right, let me give this wheel a spin and... All right. Ooh, I just saw 17. Not 17. And it is 3, not 36. Oh. Bad luck, mate. Thanks for that, though.
2: Rightio.
1: You enjoy the rest of your day, and hopefully we get a bit more rain.
2: Yeah. Rightio, let's go, eh?
1: Thanks, Hoppy. Cheers, mate. So, no luck on the 4CC glamping wheel today, and we'll do it again tomorrow, though, just after 7 o'clock. So, thanks to the Gladstone Camping Centre here on the Better Music Breakfast on 4CC. Good morning.
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0: C's Better Music Breakfast. Crossy here with you, and joining me now, the Gladstone Mayor, Matt Burnett. G'day, Matt. How are you, mate?
1: Good morning, mate. Good morning, Central Queensland. Great to have you on 4CC, by the way. I'm sure Hamo's having a fantastic holiday, but you're doing well.
0: Yeah, I mean, will he come back, though? That's the real question, because I think he's in Thailand. I know it's Southeast Asia, but I forget which country. I'm pretty sure it's Thailand.
1: Wherever, I'm not sure either. I know he's having a good time, but he'll be having a blast. We've been away a couple of times together. He's always fun to hang out with, but I couldn't do it this time. A bit too busy.
0: I've had a couple of nights with him. I don't remember the mornings the day after, but I had a couple couple of nights with him, which is always good fun.
1: Yeah, absolutely. We went to Melbourne, and when Bonza was an airline, we went down on Bonza, but yeah, unfortunately they're gone now, and we're back to two airlines in Gladstone, which is a shame. We'd like to see a few more, of course.
0: Yeah, absolutely. I mean, I can't say I'm shocked about Bonza, I'll be honest with you.
1: No.
0: That didn't come as a surprise.
1: We jumped on as early as we could because we weren't sure how long they'd last. And yeah, there they go, unfortunately, which is a shame. But yeah, it's always nice to have more than the two airlines, whether it's in Gladstone or wherever it might be. So it's always good to have competition. And I feel for the communities that only have one.
0: Absolutely. Mate, it is that time of the year. We might... They're saying we're going to see some showers about today, a bit of rain, possibly a thunderstorm, which could be good. But, of course, it's that time of the year, fires, floods, disasters. And there's been a lot of talk about that in regards to federally for disaster recovery and stuff like that recently.
1: Yeah, absolutely. It's probably the biggest issue for local government in Queensland and probably around Australia for a long time, and as well as obviously financial sustainability, which is a big one. But the federal government was planning or at least announced that they were looking at changing the arrangements, the disaster recovery arrangements, from what can be a 75-25 sort of situation with the state and the federal government back to a 50-50 or down to a 50-50 funding arrangement. Now, some people, as I've said many times, when you're having beers at the barbecue, it might sound like, 50-50 sounds fair. But when you have a look at who collects the money, who collects your taxes, the federal government collects around 80%, the state around 17-18%, councils around 3%. So to suggest that when a massive cyclone, big flood or huge fire comes through a community and destroys it, that either the council or the state should have to pick up the tab for those sorts of disasters is just ridiculous. And so we fought against them for a long time. And finally, just last week, the federal government agreed that, the 50-50 arrangements are not fair, and they've gone back to retaining the 75-25 or up to 75-25, depending on the disaster event and the activation and all the rest of it. But it's really good news for especially Queensland councils and Queensland as a state, because we're the most disaster prone, and we can't have a federal government that walks away and just leaves us in a time of disaster. And good news is they agree.
0: I think it's a situation that as the punter, it's like I don't actually really care where the money comes from. I just think we should be looked after in the time of our most desperate needs.
1: Absolutely. The problem is the punter might say that now, but if we'd come off added onto their rates bill, they'd soon realise, hang on, that you don't notice it when it comes out of your pay, every salary, your tax going off to Canberra. You notice it, but it just goes, right? You get a rates bill, it sits on your fridge. Well, if we had to add millions on top of that because we had a massive disaster event, that people would soon realise, hang on, this isn't fair. And even if the state had to pay, it ends up costing the council in the end, because if the state government is out billions of dollars because they're fixing a disaster, when the council goes and asks them for money for water or sewerage or roads, there's nothing left in the tin. So it was really a bad, bad deal for Queensland, and it was great to see all 77 councils in Queensland stand up. The Local Government Association of Queensland led the charge, and the federal government listened, and I'm really, really grateful for that.
0: Look at that, democracy working.
1: Yeah, and bipartisan too.
0: Yeah.
1: Because we had Glenn Butcher, our local member here in Gladstone, in Canberra, advocating against these changes, which, a Labor state member advocating against a Labor federal government. And Stephen Miles was doing the same, of course, David Crisafulli. So we had all the Queenslanders on side, which was great. When Queensland takes it to Canberra, they listen. It's fantastic.
0: Yeah, so fingers crossed we don't need the money, though. Fingers crossed.
1: Oh, yeah.
0: Touch wood,
1: yes, that's right.
0: Mate, we were just chatting before we started, and we mentioned, what's coming up? And you mentioned Christmas carols. I'm thinking, no, it's not that time of year, is it yet? Surely not.
1: Yeah, I shared that on my Facebook story yesterday about the carols coming up. And it's just sort of putting it in people's diaries like a placeholder. It's the same time every year. It's the first Friday in December. It's at the GPC Marina Parklands, and of course supported by 4CC and Santos. And it's a huge event. Thousands of people turn up, and hopefully we have amazing weather. But yeah, it's only October and we're already talking Christmas. So put it in the calendar and make sure you're there.
0: The way this year has gone, it'll be here before you know it. It occurred to me that November is, 15 days away, roughly, morning. I'm thinking, that's just crazy. I can't believe how quick this year's gone. I don't know if it's just me or what.
1: Yeah, and if Hamo doesn't come back, you'll have to be the MC for the night.
0: Well, we'll see. We'll see. I don't know if that's advisable for anyone, really.
1: It's either Hamo or Aaron or someone for 4CC. So if Hamo's away and Aaron's busy, we'll be calling on you.
0: Maybe. Mate, thanks for that. Appreciate your chat. No. We'll talk again next week.
1: Sounds good, mate. See ya.
0: Thank you to the Gladstone Mayor, Matt Burnett, here on 4CC for the Reef City Motors Better Music Breakfast.
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4: Oh.
2: 4CC's Bad Joke Friday. 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
15: Good morning. Joseph Price with your local news. A roadside search of an alleged drug courier's car near Rockhampton has led police to more than $12 million in dangerous drugs and hundreds of kilograms in precursor chemicals. The 42-year-old was pulled over at Marlborough on Friday with detectives uncovering 3.1 kilos of cocaine and 3 kilos of meth as well as cash in a backpack. Following investigations, police searched two properties and a storage facility in Logan, finding large quantities of heroin, meth and cocaine, as well as cash and precursor chemicals. The alleged drug courier will face Rockhampton Magistrates Court today, while another man has been charged with a string of offences and will face the Beenleigh Magistrates Court. Anti-Poverty Week is shining a spotlight on the hidden poverty crisis facing central Queensland families, with St Vincent de Paul warning more people are falling through the cracks. The charity says some parents are going hungry so their children can eat as soaring rents and household bills push families to breaking point. Vinny spokesperson Peter Doherty says governments are trying to address the issue, but a more coordinated approach would help make a bigger impact.
4: I think different levels of government are trying to address it, with increasing amount of houses being constructed, the settling payments, they always go up with CPI and things like that. But it would be nice if there was a coordinated approach to it. But governments can do what governments do. We will do what we do.
15: Donations can be made at Vinny stores and centres in Rockhampton, Gladstone, Yeppoon, Billawheeler, Calliope and Emu Park. And Central Queensland's Rugby League talent will be on full display this weekend in the opening pool matches of the Rugby League World Cup. Yeppoon's Harry Grant and Rockhampton's Cam Munster will don the green and gold for the Kangaroos tomorrow night, while Blackwater's Tamika Upton is fullback for the Jillaroos on Friday. Meanwhile, Capra's players Valentine Richard and Nixon Putt have been picked for the PNG side, with Roderick Ty named 18th man. It comes after Central Queensland pulled out of the joint Heartland bid for the 20th NRL licence. Capra's CEO Peter White says rugby league is a huge part of our region and it's time to do our own thing.
9: Rugby league is just the lifeblood of our regions. Everyone's got a favourite team, a team they dislike, a favourite player, and you know, they just love talking footy, and it keeps our communities going. So no, our communities deserve it, and they deserve for us to fight for the best possible deal.
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10: Hi, I'm Phoebe Humphrey. The Vatican has confirmed that Pope Leo has been diagnosed with lung cancer. The 71-year-old has gone under the knife to have a nodule removed from his lung this morning. It says the surgery was successful and there were no complications. Treasurer Jim Chalmers is set to unveil the final bill for Labor's trust tax reforms today, but the proposal is facing a hurdle, with the Greens pushing for it to go to a Senate inquiry. The party's Nick McKim claims Labor watered down the legislation before the bill went to Parliament. Household spending on home loan repayments across Australia is at its highest in more than three decades. New data by New South Wales Treasury has found the average family in the state spent nearly 31% of its household income on mortgage repayments in June. Queensland is close behind, spending more than 28%. And Australia is set to lead a world-first study looking at the best caffeine doses for premature babies. Doctors say caffeine helps vulnerable newborns to keep breathing, and this research could set a new global standard for their treatment.
2: Bridge to Heaven, Gladstone's only locally owned and operated pet crematorium. 4CC Sport.
10: In sport, the Aussie cricketers have drawn first blood in their test series against South Africa, winning the opening match in Durban by 214 runs, our boys dismissing the Proteas for just 206 in their second innings on day five overnight. The Matildas struck early in their win against Haiti in France this morning. Letitia McKenna hit the back of the net in the second before the Aussies went on to win the international friendly 7-1. And the AFL's trade period wraps up later today, with clubs scrambling to finalise deals before tonight's deadline. That's the latest news and sport.
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0: weather. And partly cloudy today with a very high chance of some showers about, most likely from late morning, and a thunderstorm is also likely. Getting to a top of 30 degrees in Gladstone. Further afield, Rocky and Banana Shy both expecting tops of 33, Yeppoon 28, and Agnes Water 1770 29 today. And next few days leading into the weekend, shower 2 tomorrow, 25, and Friday, Saturday and Sunday all expecting showers. Currently in Gladstone, it is 24 degrees.
2: 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Hammo's back soon on 4CC.
0: Yes, Hammo will be back, not next week, but the week after. And they've been massive shoes to fill, but it's been good fun so far, and I hope I continue to bring you the best, better music breakfast show, thanks to Reef City Motors, as I possibly can every day. But now it is time to lie to you. kind of. At least tell you one little lie. Two lies and a truth for a chance to win that $50 Night Owl voucher thanks to the Night Owl Convenience, Gladstone. Don't forget their market day specials are today. So I have three statements. You got to guess which one is a lie. Two of them are true. One is a lie. You get three questions. So you should give me a call now on 49722700 for a chance to win that $50 Night Owl voucher. I don't think it's too hard today. Like I said, I find this really challenging. I think it's rather obvious, but I've been wrong before. So 49722700 if you want to get involved with two truths and a lie.

got blood on your face, a big disgrace, waving your banner all over the place. We're

0: It is 4CC's Better Music Breakfast. 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Definitely one for those that may be a little bit time poor or need to, you know, need to be on the road. So get into Reef City Motors on Blaine Drive. Still looking for someone. If anyone wants to give it a go for two truths and a lie for a chance to win that $50 voucher to Night Owl, 49722700. After 8 o'clock this morning, I'll also be catching up with the mayor of the Banana Shire, and we have the $1,000 a minute, a chance to win that $1,000 to spend at Harvey Norman.
1: 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Yep, the 4CC Camping Centre Glamping Wheel has left Hamo in the studio in a glamping spin. 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Looking good, mate. 4CC. 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
0: It's that time of the week where we nick into Night Owl for this week's Market Day specials at the Night Owl Centre on the Dawson Highway. 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
1: It's a better brekkie on the Reef, thanks to Reef City Motors, with better music and more of it till Hamo gets back on 4CC.

0: It's 4CC's Better Music Breakfast, thanks to Reef City Motors. Macca, how are you, mate?
1: Good morning, Crossy. How are you?
0: Not too bad. How's life at the Brewer and Hotel?
1: Mate, couldn't get better. Just wonderful. Always need a bit more rain, Crossy.
0: Yeah. Have you had much there?
1: No. Bugger all.
0: They're saying we might get something. Maybe.
1: Well, from today, they said.
0: From today, yeah. We'll see. But it feels like every day it says, tomorrow it's going to come. But then,
1: yeah, well, if they keep saying it's going to rain, that means they're one day closer to it actually happening.
0: Mind you, I did see Gympie in that, like down south got a bucket load of rain, so somebody's getting it.
1: That's right. But, you know, just think, while it's not raining, your weeds aren't growing in the lawn.
0: true, which is something that we're all going to realise if the rains do arrive, that that the grass will grow and not just the weeds.
1: That's right, eventually.
0: Mind you, I had a snake at my place yesterday.
1: Really?
0: Yeah. It was just like, it was like just in front of the garage door. I'm thinking, that's a big old nope stick right there. I might stay in the car.
1: You scared of snakes.
0: I don't like them. My biggest concern, because my youngest loves reptiles. His favourite animal is actually a snake. And they had a snake at school once, and he was like grade one prep one. And I thought, Oh, gosh, I hope they don't tell him, because I reckon he'll back himself to catch it. Because he knew the technique. He watched all the snake catching shows, so he knew the technique. I'm thinking, oh, no.
1: Oh, well, you know, last time I ran over a snake crossing on the road, I had to go through three fences to get it. It was terrible.
0: I don't condone those type of actions, but I'm not going to. I have no opinion.
1: I didn't offend anyone.
0: I plead the fifth. I have the right to remain silent.
1: You do,
0: mate. What's going on at the Brewer? And anything? Anything we should know about?
1: Mate, from 11:30 daily, we've got the schnitzel, chips, and salad. That's been going really good this week for $19, and Angus burger. And then from 11:30, we've got the full menu every day, Crossy, like rump steaks, palmies, steak sandwiches, the whole menu from 11:30 daily, 7 days a week, Brewer and Hotel, the number one hotel in Brewer.
0: Indeed. Mate, you take care of yourself and we'll talk again soon.
1: We'll see you soon, Crossy. Thank you.
0: That's Macca at the Brewer and Hotel. As we come up to 8 o'clock, and after 8, we got the $1,000 minute. And also, I'll be catching up with the Mayor of Banana Shire here as we get through this Hump Day Wednesday on 4CC.
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8: Good morning, Joseph Price with your local news. A teenage girl has suffered serious leg injuries after being impaled on a fence in central Queensland. It happened at a Dysart property around 11 last night. She's been rushed to hospital in a potentially life-threatening condition. Blood supplies across the country have plunged by 60%, sparking desperate calls for people to roll up their sleeves and donate. More than 16,000 donors are needed nationwide, including 200 in Rockhampton and Gladstone. Lifeblood's Kath Stone says supply is critically low.
9: The nation's blood supplies have plunged to their lowest level in almost a decade, and we need donors today, tomorrow, and throughout this week to boost supplies. Our strict screening and testing keeps Australia's blood supply safe, but also means fewer people can donate if they are impacted by cold and flu.
8: Queensland MP Bob Katter is reigniting calls for North Queensland to split away and become its own state. The member for Kennedy says an estimated 800,000 people living north of the Tropic of Capricorn are not being served by the government in Brisbane. He says the next cyclone to impact the state will give the idea momentum and ultimately boost the country's economy by hundreds of billions of dollars. And new data from InfoTrack has shown a surge in house sales in central Queensland. The report analysed Queensland property sales from July 1st to September 30, with Gracemere and Emerald making the top 10 for house sales in the state. Median house prices are $570,000 in Emerald and $720,000 in Gracemere, well below the state average. InfoTrack's Chief Operating Officer Lee Bailey says the results showed buyers were increasingly prepared to look beyond major metro centres.
10: Four regional Queensland locations have broken into the state's top 10 for house sales, with buyers looking beyond Brisbane for more affordable property as interest rates put pressure on household budgets.
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11: Hi, I'm Phoebe Humphrey. The Prime Minister has revealed he personally stepped in to delay the ATO's credit card ban. Anthony Albanese, speaking at an event last night, confirming he took action after getting a text from the Australian Chamber of Commerce and Industry Chief. Labor announced last week it would delay the tax officer's ban until July next year. Well, as the Pope recovers from this morning's surgery to remove a nodule from his lung, the Vatican has confirmed it was cancerous. The 71-year-old is expected to spend the next week in recovery. We're being told the surgery was successful and there were no complications. And Josh Frydenberg insists Angus Taylor has nothing to worry about. Amid speculation, the former treasurer is eyeing a return to politics and the Liberals' top job. Frydenberg has told 7:30 he doesn't know if he'll contest the next election.
12: If I was to run, it would be at the next election. It's not a decision that I have taken. And in fact, John Howard, when he was launching the book, said today it'd be crazy to make that decision at this point in time.
2: Stay, play and dine. 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
11: In sport, Australia has taken a 1-0 lead in its test series against South Africa with a 214-run win in Durban overnight. Josh Hazlewood claims 6 second innings wickets with the Proteas all out for 206 in their second innings. The second test starts on Sunday. And the Kangaroos will go through their final preparations today ahead of tomorrow night's Rugby League World Cup opener against New Zealand in Sydney. It follows the selection bombshell that Rhys Walsh will wear the number one jersey ahead of James Tedesco. That's the latest news and sport.
2: 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Visit Agnes 1770. 4CC. Your weather now.
0: Okay, so partly cloudy today with a very high chance of showers, most likely from late morning, and a thunderstorm is likely. Take a look at the weather radar. There's nothing really to speak about at this point in time. Even way out west, like we're talking Charleville and that, where it can come from, not seeing anything out there either. So I guess We've got to believe in what they say. There's definitely cloud, but the radar's not showing us anything. Anyway, we'll have to wait and see. Light winds becoming north to northeasterly, 15 to 20 k's in the middle of the day, and then tending northeast to southeasterly in the late afternoon. A moderate fire danger rating and a very high UV index of 10 today. 30 the expected top for Gladstone. Rocky and Banana Shire going for 33. Yeppoon, 28. And 17.70 in Agnes, expecting a top of 29. In fact, expecting quite a bit of rain there too. I'm looking at the Agnes forecast. They're saying anywhere between 3 and 25 mils. We'll see which way it goes. Next few days, shower to tomorrow and 25. Friday, Saturday, Sunday, all expecting showers and tops around 24 degrees. Currently in Gladstone, it is 25.
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0: Good morning. How you doing? It's Crossy on this Hump Day Wednesday, the 14th of October. And coming up, we're going to catch up with the Mayor of Banana Shire, Mayor Nev Ferrier, before 8:30. We'll have a chat with him. And also, I'm going to play some music shortly from New Radicals and a bit of Fleetwood Mac coming up as well a little bit later on this half hour. But right now, you should give me a call on 497-22700. Why? Because I got $1,000 giveaway to spend at Harvey Norman.
2: 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Call now to play 4CC's $1,000 Minute. Sarge has the questions. You've got the challenge. 10 questions in 60 seconds. Hammo's, well, Hammo.
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0: 4CC's $1,000 Minute. 60 seconds, 10 questions, $1,000 to spend thanks to Harvey Norman Gladstone. Furniture, bedding, electrical, computers. Here's your hosts, Hammo and Sarge on 4CC.
1: $1,000 to spend at Harvey Norman. Sounds pretty good. Tracy's on the line. What do you reckon? Do you think you can do it today?
2: Well, I don't know. I'm going to give it a shot.
1: That's all you can do, right? You never know until you have a go. And, well, I reckon we should get into it. I got George's recorded. Sarge, I keep calling you Georgia because that's how I know her has, but I know she's also Sarge for you. Sarge has done the questions, so we're going to fire them off, and fingers crossed you may get that $1,000. So are you ready to go?
2: I'm ready.
1: All right, let's get into it. Question one.
3: What's the capital city of South Australia?
2: Adelaide.
3: What's the name of the galaxy we live in?
2: Earth.
3: True or false, Snow White and the Seven Dwarves was Disney's first feature-length film?
2: True.
3: Which local business sponsors the breakfast show?
2: 4CC.
3: What's the name of the tallest mountain in the world?
2: Mount Everest.
3: Who plays Batman in the 2008 film The Dark Knight?
2: Dark Pass.
3: What number is XX in Roman numerals?
2: 10.
3: Which band sings Bring Me to Life and My Immortal?
2: Pass.
3: Catherine Hudson is the real name of which well-known pop star?
2: Pass.
1: Well, Tracy, we passed on a few there, so we weren't quite, but you know what? We should go through the answers if you'd like, and, you know, maybe, yeah, we're spoiling out some of those that we missed.
3: All right. The answers are, number one, what's the capital city of South Australia? It's Adelaide. What's the name of the galaxy we live in? We live in the Milky Way. True or false, Snow White and the Seven Dwarves was Disney's first feature-length film. And that one is true. Which local business sponsors the breakfast show? It's Reef City Motors. What's the name of the tallest mountain in the world? It's Mount Everest. Who plays Batman in the 2008 film The Dark Knight? Christian Bale, it is. Number seven, in which country would you find the city of Venice? It's in Italy. What number is XX in Roman numerals? The answer is 20. Which band sings Bring Me to Life and My Immortal? It's Evanescence. And question 10, Catherine Hudson is the real name of which well-known pop star? It's Katy Perry.
1: So there you go. Missed a few, but you gave it a go. You gave it a go, and that's the main thing, right?
2: That's it, yep.
1: Thanks, Tracy. You have a great day.
2: Thank you. You too. Bye.
1: I'll be honest with you, isn't there an actress named Kate Hudson? Just quietly, an actual person, not just Katy Perry. Anyway, we missed a few there, but that's okay. We've got another chance tomorrow for you to win $1,000 to spend at Harvey Norman, computers, electrical or furniture, with the $1,000 Minute here on 4RO.
0: 4CC is Central Queensland, which comes with a commitment to keep you up to date. So if it's happening in news locally, we've got you covered.
4: Farmland in Rockhampton, Gladstone and Livingston all saw a five-year average increase, with Livingston's value jumping by more than 28%.
0: We'll also keep you across what's going on nationally and around the world.
5: The Greens are calling on Canberra to block the live streaming of a firing squad execution in the United States, being available to watch in Australia.
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5: Drivers Brody Kostecki and Todd Hazelwood leading the celebrations after taking out the great race for a second time.
0: Gladstone and Central Queensland's leaders in local 4CC and on iHeartRadio.
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10: There are some pretty tough conditions in central Queensland. Doesn't get much tougher than on rural properties. If you're going fishing out bush, it's pretty tough. And have you been on some of the golf courses in CQ? 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
11: It's pretty quiet around here with Hammo away, so turn up the music. 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

0: Four Double C's, Better Music Breakfast. Crossy here, filling in for Hammo for the next couple of weeks. And joining me now from Banana Shy, the Mayor, Nev Ferrier. G'day, Nev. How are you, mate?
1: Yeah, going well, Crossy. Yep. Morning, everybody. I'm down here in the big city of Glaston at the moment, Crossy.
0: Ah, right. Well, you know, getting out of Banana Shy, it must be looking forward to getting back, though.
1: Yeah, well, we haven't had much rain our way, but anyway, we're praying for a bit.
0: They're predicting it, but I haven't really seen it much lately.
1: No, a little bit around Billow, but nothing else, yeah.
0: Yeah. Mate, plenty to talk about as well. You want to touch on the breast screen bus is coming to Theodore Billawillamara.
1: Yeah, mate, this is great for the women to run along there at Theodore. It's going to be there from the 5th to the 12th of October, Billow from the 13th of October to the 7th of December, and Mara from the 8th of December to the 18th of December, mate. So all the women should get along and get a test there, eh?
0: Yeah, absolutely. And actually, plenty of things going on. The Brigalow Arts Festival.
1: Yeah, it's 30 years, Crossy, this is going on for. So it's on Friday, 16th, this Friday coming, and it goes to the 11th of December. But it's a real big one, this one, the 30th anniversary of it. So we got heaps of artists will be coming along, and some from the old days, and all the old, hopefully all the old volunteers and that from the old days as well, Crossy. So it'll be a big night in Billow at the Art Gallery this Friday.
0: It's always a chance to have a celebration. I always want to support the arts as well, because they're so vital for who we are as a community.
1: A lot of smart people in the community that you don't realise, mate. Gee, these people are smart. They can do anything, eh, some of them?
0: Yes, smarter than me, I can tell you that much. But that's not that's not a very high bar, I assure you.
1: No, we don't set it all, mate.
0: There's a Market Day in Mara this week.
1: Yeah, they have it pretty well often there. It's really good. You go along, get a good feed and everything. There's always something to buy and something to get into. There's always a bit of local music, and that's real good, eh?
0: The next event that's coming up is one that I'm excited to tell people about, because it's Grandparents' Day, and technically I'm a grandparent, so, you know.
1: it's what's happened at the multi-purpose centre at Wowan there. It's a great thing. They've done it for a couple of years now, and it just brings the kids and all that along, you know, from school and the grandparents, and they try and do everything there, you know, face painting and all that sort of stuff. It's all just great for the grandparents to hang around the little ones and have morning tea and a lunch, and that's all included, mate. So it's been a real good thing, you know. A lot of people come along to it. It's a great thing.
0: I have to take my grandson along, you know, make a big deal out of it.
1: it's a great thing.
0: There's a big gala coming up too next week. Next week? The week after?
1: Which one's that?
0: The 24th of October, the cricket gala.
1: Oh, yeah, they called it a gala. Yeah, they got me a bit buggered up there, what they were talking about. But it'll be a great day in your region, I can tell you. They have some fun there. It's a little town, but by gee, they got things going on there. And so it'll probably be a bit warm, but they'll have a fair bit of ice on there, mate. So it'll be a real good day. You just get your team and get onto the website there, and you'll find all that sort of stuff there. So get a few people together and run along and make a team. It'll be a great day.
0: And for people that like to wet a line and catch a fish, there's a fishing classic too coming up.
1: Yeah, 24th and 25th of October, Lake Allied Fishing Comp. It's a real big show all the time. A fair bit of water in the dam. It's only 30%, but, you know, it's still a fair bit of water. And, boy, yeah, there's some big bower in there, so there's some big fish there, so it'll be great to see what they catch on that weekend.
0: I think I'm more likely to feed fish as opposed to catch them.
1: Yeah, a lot of bait fish, mate.
0: Every time I throw the line in, the bait just goes. I don't know where it's gone.
1: That's right.
0: I'm just really bad.
1: I haven't got the patience for it either, but anyway.
0: Melbourne Cup is just around the corner, and there's an event coming up too.
1: Yeah, Vinnie's. They've got their new building there in Billawillamara, so it'll be a great thing to have there. They've got a fashion parade and luncheon and everything there on the 24th of October from 12 noon, mate. So it's only $15 a person. So, by gee, that'll be a good thing.
0: It'll be a great day.
1: Beautiful building there now. It's going well.
0: Love it. Love it. And finally, an annual community fun day is happening on the 24th.
1: Yeah, this is the Mining and Energy Union members put this on at Billow at the Rugby League grounds there. Every year they do this. All the rides are free for the kids, you know, and they've got dodgem cars, jumping castles, face painting, you know, crazy waves, everything's there. It's really great that the unions do this, and it starts about 4 o'clock on the 24th of October and goes till late, but it's a great day for the kids. It's cheap, you know, if you can do all the rides and everything, bring your kids along, and it's not cost the mum and dad anything for the rides. It's a great thing they do.
0: Yeah, I remember those. We used to have them when I was a kid, when I was out in Middlemount, and, you know, they were always fun. Love the Christmas party at the end of the year. It's always a good time.
1: Yeah, it's mighty. You know, they put a bit back into the town. It's great to see.
0: Yeah, mate, thank you for that. Appreciate it. You take care of yourself and enjoy the rest of your day. Hopefully you get a bit of rain.
1: Yeah, hope so, Crossy. Thanks a lot, mate.
0: That is Nev Ferrier, the mayor of the Banana Shire, here on 4CC.
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8: Good morning. Joseph Price with your local news. Two men have been charged after a $12 million drug bust. It started when an alleged drug courier's car was searched by police at Marlborough on Friday, with detectives uncovering large quantities of cocaine, meth and cash in a backpack. Following investigations, police searched three locations in Logan, finding large amounts of heroin, meth and cocaine, as well as cash and precursor chemicals. A 42-year-old man will face the Rockhampton Magistrates Court today, while another will appear in the Beenleigh Magistrates Court. We're being urged to roll up our sleeves and donate blood as supplies drop to the lowest level in almost a decade. More than 16,000 donors are needed nationwide this week, including 200 in Rockhampton and Gladstone, and despite recent appeals, supplies of the most common blood types are critically low. More Central Queensland families are falling into poverty, with St Vincent de Paul seeing a surge in people asking for help. During Anti-Poverty Week, the charity says it's now receiving around 600 calls a week from people struggling to afford essentials, with some parents skipping meals so their children can eat and keep a roof over their heads. Vinnie spokesperson Peter Doherty says rising demand is putting pressure on the charity's volunteers and resources.
9: It does put pressure on us, but at the moment we have sufficient human resources with our members and financial resources to cope with that. But we do struggle at times. People want to join us as new members, or even if they continue to shop in our shops or even donate to us. That would help us enormously.
8: Donations can be made at Vinnie's stores and centres in Rockhampton, Gladstone, Yeppoon, Billawheeler, Calliope and Emu Park. And a number of Central Queenslanders will feature in the opening pool matches of the Rugby League World Cup. Yeppoon's Harry Grant and Rockhampton's Cam Munster will don the green and gold for the Kangaroos tomorrow night, while Blackwater's Tamika Upton is fullback for the Jillaroos on Friday. Capra's CEO Peter White says it showcases the talent that our region produces.
10: It's never happened before, I don't believe, that the two Queensland State of Origin captains from Central Queensland. And that's in Tamika and Cam. And then, of course, we've got Harry Grant, obviously, the Australian vice-captain. And he has captain Australia as well, all from our humble little area in Central Queensland.
7: National news now.
11: Hi, I'm Phoebe Humphrey. The Vatican has announced Pope Leo has lung cancer. The 71-year-old pontiff underwent surgery to remove a nodule, with doctors removing a part of his lower lung. He's recovering in a Roman hospital. The opposition says changes to the tax system for trusts is just another blow to Australian businesses. Labor will introduce a new minimum 30% tax on trusts from today, which is set to affect nearly 500,000 businesses across the nation. Liberal Senator Michaela Cash telling Seven it's unfair.
12: 30 small businesses are closing each day. The ATO now won't take your credit card. Labor's answer, let's slug you with another tax. They are not a bottomless ATM for Jim Chalmers and Anthony Albanese.
11: A former Melbourne player says the AFL needs tougher drug testing, warning a player could die if the league doesn't act. And a new report has found supporting older Aussies to downsize can help unlock more housing supply. Realestate.com.au has found 88% of 55-plus households across the country have at least one spare bedroom.
7: Harvey Norman Furniture Gladstone. Outdoor dining and lounges to suit all events. 4CC Sport.
11: In sport, Australia has taken a 1-0 lead in its Test series against South Africa with a 214-run win in Durban overnight. Josh Hazlewood tore through the Proteas mid to lower order, taking 6 second innings wickets. He's told Fox Cricket it was a hard slog.
13: You know, that first session, the Saffers, they dug deep. Markram, classy players, so it was hard to dislodge, but I think we just had to stick at it. We knew that new ball was sort of around the corner after lunch.
11: That's the latest news and sport.
7: Harvey Norman Computers, Gladstone, your home of all things technology. 4CC, your weather now.
14: Some cloud around today, a very high chance of showers, most likely from late morning, and a thunderstorm also likely. Getting up to a top of 30 degrees in Gladstone. Rocky going for 33, as is Banana Shire. Yeppoon 28, and Agnes Water 17, 70, 29 today. Next few days, those showers will continue with a shower or two tomorrow, 25, and Friday, Saturday and Sunday, all expecting some showers as well, with tops in the mid-20s. Right now in Capricornia and Gladstone, it's 26 degrees.
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14: Good morning. How you doing? Hope you're well on this Wednesday, the 14th of October. It's Crossy here with you. Coming up, some Toto. Also going to play you Thin Lizzy. And this is ELO, Don't Bring Me Down.

0: It's Rosanna Toto here on 4CC on this Better Music Breakfast, thanks to Reef City Motors on Blaine Drive. 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

0: O'clock here on this Wednesday morning on the Reef City Motors Better Music Breakfast on 4CC. Crossy here with you. After nine, I'll be catching up with Kieran Moran, the Director of Connecting Industries, and some music for you from ABBA, Four Non Blondes, Duran Duran, and news is coming up next.
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3: Good morning, Joseph Price with your local news. An urgent plea for blood donations as supply reaches critically low levels. A prolonged and record cold and flu season has led to a 60% fall in Lifeblood's blood supplies since June. More than 16,000 donors are needed nationwide, including 200 in Rockhampton and Gladstone. Lifeblood's Kath Stone says these donations are life-saving.
4: We know that every month around 8,000 units of blood, plasma and platelets are issued as urgent or life-threatening orders. That means they are dispatched within as little as 30 minutes from our blood processing centres to a particular hospital.
3: Regional Queensland is seeing a surge in house sales in the past quarter. InfoTrack's Chief Operating Officer Lee Bailey says four regional Queensland locations have broken into the state's top 10.
5: Kirwan, Maryborough, Gracemere and Emerald have all made Queensland's top 10 for house sales, with median prices well below the state average and local employment and investing supporting this demand.
3: Median house prices are $570,000 in Emerald and $720,000 in Gracemere. Calls to split the state of Queensland have been reignited by Bob Catter. The member for Kennedy says an estimated 800,000 people living north of the Tropic of Capricorn are not being served by the government in Brisbane. It would see North Queensland become a separate state from Rockhampton to the Cape. He says the next cyclone to impact the state will give the idea momentum. And more central Queensland families than ever are turning to St. Vincent de Paul for help as soaring rents and grocery prices put household budgets under pressure. The charity's highlighting the issue this anti-poverty week. Spokesperson Peter Doherty says many families cope day to day, but an unexpected bill can quickly push them into financial stress.
6: If their budget is at the end of that pay period 100% expense, you get something on top of that, then you've got to make a decision. And a lot of cases we're seeing, particularly parents, going without food so that they can feed their children. And then they will come in to us and ask for that assistance.
3: Donations can be made at Vinnie stores and centres in Rockhampton, Gladstone, Yeppoon, Billawheeler, Calliope and Emu Park.
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7: Hi, I'm Phoebe Humphrey. The Treasurer has spoken as he prepares to put Labor's minimum 30% tax on trusts before Parliament. It's the second part of the federal government's budget tax reforms, which Jim Chalmers says are about levelling the playing field.
8: There are legitimate reasons for people to have trusts, but they do mean that a small proportion of Australians can manage their tax affairs in ways that aren't available to the vast majority of Australian workers.
7: The Vatican has confirmed that Pope Leo has been diagnosed with lung cancer. The 71-year-old has gone under the knife to have a nodule removed from his lung this morning. The Vatican says the surgery was successful and there were no complications. Some light at the end of the tunnel for mortgage holders who've been left battered after four rate rises this year. The Australian Property Institute predicting recovery is on the horizon across all six states from the middle of next year. The Institute's Dr. Sherman Chan says it coincides with changes to negative gearing and capital gains.
9: Currently, the market is still trying to digest the overall implications for various players, which is why a lot of people are probably adopting a wait-and-see approach. Therefore, we're seeing pretty slow market activity.
7: And in the US, Dwayne Davis has been sentenced to 40 years to life for the murder of rapper Tupac Shakur. The 63-year-old former gang leader was handed his sentence in Las Vegas, ending a 30-year homicide probe. Tupac was killed in 1996.
2: Bendigo Community Bank. Calliope and Gladstone. Your town, your bank. 4CC. 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
7: In sport, a huge win by the Matildas this morning, thumping Haiti 7-1 in their international friendly in France. Letitia McKenna finding the back of the net in the second minute of the game.
10: There is Claire Wheeler. Hit first time and the opening goal. 80 seconds on the clock.
7: That's the call on Paramount there. And Australia has the upper hand heading into the second test against South Africa after taking out the first in Durban by 214 runs overnight. Matt Renshaw was named player of the match for his knocks of 190 and 82. He also took 2 wickets. That's the latest news and sport.
2: 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Your weather now.
10: Lots of cloud around, but I tell you what, not too much in the way of showers yet, but we are expecting some to come in from late morning and maybe even a thunderstorm as well. Getting to a top of 30 degrees in Gladstone. Rocky and Banana Shire going for 33 today, and Yeppoon 28, Agnes 17, 70, 29. Next few days, showers tomorrow, 25, and then Friday, Saturday, Sunday, your weekend's looking like it could be a little bit on the wetter side with showers about and 24 degrees.
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1: 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And if you have to turn it up because you can't hear the songs like you used to, call the Hearing Centre Gladstone. 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
1: It's a better brekkie on the Reef thanks to Reef City Motors. The only thing missing is Hammer, but he'll be back soon. 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

Hi, I'm Phoebe Humphrey from Your News Now, and these are your news headlines. Labor will introduce its 30% minimum tax on trusts today. Cornell University has banned parties at frat houses for the rest of the academic year following 2024 rape allegations. Pope Leo is recovering in hospital after having surgery, and the Aussie cricketers have drawn first blood in their test series against South Africa. Get your news when you want it. 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

0: It's 4CC's Better Music Breakfast, thanks to Reef City Motors. Crossy here with you. All right, joining me now is the Director of Kaneki Industry, Kieran Moran. G'day, Kieran. How are you, mate?
1: Oh, God, we didn't get enough rain, did we?
0: No. Hey, you know, next few days, it could be possible. So, you know, I'm ever the optimist, as I say.
1: I wouldn't be an optimist with weather people, but anyway.
0: We just have to. We're not going to turn into a desert. So I'm optimistic. Probably. We'll see. Mate, let's talk about things, including new drilling results have been released from a mining project near Rockhampton with further exploration underway.
1: Yeah, we've talked about this one as well, but it is one of those major projects that are moving forward quite strongly in the Rockhampton region, of course. So Q Mines, they've just released its first drilling results for the Mount Chalmers Copper Gold Project, and with copper and gold grades exceeding estimates in the existing resource model. So, you know, they're doing about three projects, but they just keep getting more and more in relation to where they're moving. The drilling is taking place beneath the flooded floor of the former open cut mine, of course, using a specialised pontoon drilling system. So we know what's happening at the Mount Chalmers Gold Project, but this is what's happening underneath in that point. So Q-Mines has another several completed pontoon drill holes awaiting laboratory results, with the third drilling rig now operating on site. So look, the ongoing exploration program, look, it involves already, of course, drilling contractors, geological surveys, laboratory testing and support and suppliers, of course, with further results expected over the coming weeks. So just more and more good news for that company and Q-Mines, of course. And if everything moves forward, it's going to be great for the region.
0: Indeed. A proposed coal project in Central Queensland has changed hands with plans for future developments.
1: Yeah, so White Energy, they have reached an agreement to acquire the South Galilee Coal Project, which a lot of people would know, and of course, formerly owned by AMCI or AMCI Group. So that's why located around about 11 kilometres west of Alpha, so just west of Rocky, not just, but you know, we all drive long distances here, which takes no time at all. The project is proposed as an open cut and underground thermal coal operation. White Energy basically says acquisition complements its existing Tin Hut Creek project as part of its plan to develop large-scale coal resources for export markets. So for the supply chain, the project remains at a proposed development stage, of course, with future activity potentially involving mining contractors, civil construction, equipment suppliers, transport and supporting services. So depending on where the courts want to take us with coal, with some people know what's just happened over the last week.
0: And finally, one of Central Queensland's major industry conferences is returning to Gladstone next week, bringing together project proponents, industry leaders and the supply chain.
1: Yeah, look, I thought I'll throw another plug in for the Gladstone Engineering Alliance Major Industry Conference, of course, because that is next week. So I thought I'll throw this one again, October 21 and 22nd. This year's conference will focus on turning major project announcement into actual construction and industry activity. It's going to be an interesting one, actually, a little bit different than what they've done in the past. So the two-day program will cover major projects, existing industrial operations, energy infrastructure, workforce requirements and procurement. And some of the speakers, of course, in there are Alpha HPA, ConocoPhillips, European Energy, Jet Zero Australia and, of course, the Queensland Gov. So registration is still open. Go to the Gladstone Engineering Alliance website and make sure you get along if you can. It's going to be a great two-day event, a little bit different than the past, which is great to see some of those opportunities opening up.
0: Brilliant. Thanks, mate. Appreciate it. And we'll touch base again next week.
1: Yeah, hopefully you get wet.
0: We'll see. I'm optimistic. Thanks, Kieran.
1: See you, mate. Thank you.
0: Thank you to Kieran from Kaneki Industries. This is Crossy here. Thanks to Reef City Motors for the Better Music Breakfast on 4CC.
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6: Turning the clock back on October 14, let's start with a couple of screen legends who passed away on this day. Errol Flynn died in 1959, age 50.
7: Even a man like me can find something bigger than himself.
6: And it's the anniversary of Bing Crosby's death in 1977. He was 74.
8: Let me tell you something, it's kind of dangerous putting those knights up on white horses.
6: Now, it was in 1926 that Winnie the Pooh by A.A. Milne was first published.
9: Oh, yes, I'm rumbly in my tumbly.
6: Martin Luther King was awarded the Nobel Peace Prize on this day in 1964.
10: I accept this award on behalf of a civil rights movement which is moving with determination.
6: The 10-second barrier in the 100 metres was broken for the first time in 1968. At the Mexico Games, when American sprinter Jim Hines ran 9.95 seconds.
11: And look at the time there, inside the world record, and Jim Hines takes the gold medal.
6: And in 2023, Australians overwhelmingly voted against The Voice.
12: I don't think anyone in this campaign was arguing against closing the gap. A lot of people have voted against this constitutional change.
6: Topping the October 14 birthday list is legendary singer Sir Cliff Richard. He's 86.
13: I feel great. It's music I found, and
6: I'm wired for sound. Laurie Lawrence is 85, coached some of Australia's best swimmers and taught us all how to be safer around pools.
14: It's alive to the
6: special one for Moody Blues lead singer Justin Hayward. He's 80, had a solo hit from War of the Worlds.
15: The small leaves lie undisturbed now, 'cause you're not here.
6: Australian singer Pete Murray turns 57.
16: I've seen better days.
6: Champion Winter Olympics gold medalist Stephen Bradbury is 53 today.
17: Stephen Bradbury of Australia crossed the line.
6: And finishing with a couple of cricketers, champion Aussie all-rounder Glenn Maxwell turns 38.
18: Maxie hits that. That's gone all the way.
6: Bowler Ashton Agar is 33.
19: Ashton Agar has added a wicket now to his runs.
6: Finally, Sir Roger Moore was born on this day in 1927, famous for playing the Saint and then James Bond in seven movies. He died aged 89 in 2017.
20: You are very suspicious, Mr. Bond.
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6: Remembering Sir Roger Moore on October 14.
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0: Garcia Cross Capricornia. This is 4CC. This is Crossy as well for the Better Music Breakfast. Thanks to Reef City Motors. Hope you're well. Filling in for Hammo. They are big shoes, I'm filling. It's been just over a week since I took on the first shift. I've got about a week and a half to go. So it's been great fun so far. But I'm going to wrap it up for today. Thank you very much for your company this morning. I'll be back here tomorrow from 5 o'clock. So you take care and enjoy the rest of your Wednesday. Bye.
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